0: slid. Is that the right term,
1: yep.
0: Neil? Where he slid, I started to do Dizzy Dean and said slid.
1: He slid.
0: But when he slid, because he avoided the contact, which wouldn't have been necessary.
1: Anthony Evans wants to set state's single-season receiving record. He's in the slot right, out of the shotgun. Taylor gets the snap, hands to Fluff Bothwell downhill, and Fluff pushes the pile to the 36-yard line. Noah Fleming's off to a quick start tonight. Excuse me, the 26-yard line. Fleming's makes the stop after a gain of three. It's third down and four for Mississippi State. Ball on the left hash, ULM 26. Taylor takes a snap, pocket collapses, hits the eject button, running left. 20, 10, 5, end zone. Touchdown to Mario Taylor, using his legs for his third TD tonight. It's 20-0 State.
0: That was the easiest, most nonchalant 20-plus yard touchdown run I've ever seen, I think, in Davis-Wade Stadium. And he's able to do it because that offensive line is playing good football. Jay Perry up front, they're doing a nice job.
2: You know, Mason Miller, one of the guys brought back to this staff, and he's been a steady veteran leader. He's really helped. Phil Lodeholt, of course, is the offensive line coach, but those two together have been really good.
1: Kyle Ferry knocks through his third extra point in the first quarter, and he stretches State's lead to 21-0 with 5:58 to play in period number one. A seven-play, 78-yard scoring drive. Kamario Taylor with his first rushing score of the year, a 26-yard touchdown scamper. 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Member FDIC. Matt Camario's off to a monster start. He's 8 of 12 through the air, 124 yards and a couple of touchdown passes, and now three rushes for 40 yards and a score.
0: You know, it's looked about as good as you can look for a sophomore coming into his first year to be the full-time starter in game one. Offensive line with one returning starter and four new ones. All the weapons are getting the football, lots of touches. That was a great pickup once he began to run by a lead blocker, Fluff Bothwell, who picked up a linebacker. So it looks good so far.
1: Flynn to kick, right to left for State. High end-over-end kick, and again, this one's going to sail 8 yards deep in the end zone for a touchback, and we'll step away 10 seconds for station identification. 10 seconds for a station ID. This is Bulldogs football.
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1: Fast start for Mississippi State. The Bulldog offense has scored touchdowns on each of its first three possessions tonight, and now State's defense goes back to work. It is pitching a shutout so far. It's held ULM to just 23 yards on the Warhawks' first two drives. Bryson Rowland is the new running back for ULM. He's in a shotgun backfield with Aiden Armena. He'll get a handoff here on first down, finds a seam behind the left side of the line, and fights his way up to the 29-yard line. Kendall Dobie there to make his first stop as a Bulldog, transfer from Oklahoma, who's playing in the state secondary.
0: State's doing a good job against the run game. They've made a few yards, but no big runs and no missed tackles to this point on defense.
1: 4-yard pickup, second and six for ULM. Working off the left hash here at their own 29-yard line. Empty backfield for Armenta. He's got a tight end, Anderson, in the slot left, who goes in motion left to right. Armenta takes the snap, throws to Anderson along the far sideline, makes the grab, slips a tackle at the 30, and dives up to the 31. Jalen Smith there to make the stop. And that'll bring up third down and four. Warhawks going with tempo, a swing pass left flat, Marcellus Jackson up the numbers across the 35. He has the first Warhawks first down of the game and tackled at the 37 by Quentin Taylor, another newcomer in state secondary from Iowa State. Gain of 6 yards, first and 10, ULM, State leading 21-0 with 4:45 to play in the first quarter.
0: Little screen pass out wide, a couple of lead blockers got that 4 yards for him.
1: Two receivers tight to the formation left. Armenta all alone in a shotgun backfield. State with a four-man defensive front. Armenta gets the snap, drops, pressure. Nye escapes up the middle, 40, 45, slides down there. And State fortunate not to get a flag after two Bulldogs came in on the quarterback after he'd given himself up. It's going to be a gain of 8 yards, and there is a Bulldog down back at the 31-yard line. That is Diesel Moyer, one of State's interior defensive linemen.
0: Lost a little gap responsibility on your rush. Now, State really pressured the pocket right there, collapsed it pretty good, but you're out of your lanes, and so when he steps up, you're running in man-to-man coverage behind it, so there was a bit of a runoff. And that's how he made the yards. He doesn't make the first down because he started his slide right there short of the sticks.
1: Diesel Moyer in his second season with the Bulldogs after coming over from Tyler Junior College in Texas prior to the 2025 season. He is a load in the center of that defensive line. And Matt, that interior defensive group, or that front four, I should say more accurately, Jeff Lebby says that the first four guys State puts on the field, they are all as good as the Bulldogs have had at those spots since he's been the head coach. But they've got to stay healthy because they don't have a lot of experience depth behind those first four.
0: Yeah, and I guess, you know, silver lining there, if you're trying to find one when somebody's, you know, getting hurt in your first game, Neil, is that sort of historically, Zach Arnett has been able to work with fewer numbers of actual true hand-down defensive linemen and piece things together. He's comfortable when you're in a three-man front and then finding that jack player off the edge when he needs to.
1: Well, this is a good sign. Diesel Moyer is to his feet and walking without any help from the medical staff toward the near sideline. Diesel's part of that depth. The front group for State, the starting group, Will Whitson, who's back after an injury in game two last year. DJ Reed's up there. And those guys, kind of the damage doers, along with Amari Williams, who came over from Florida State.
0: Got Dinkins in there.
1: Dinkins,
0: now.
1: Yeah.
0: Yeah, and he's in there now at your nose. Evans, the kid from A&M, 14, he's in there.
1: Yeah, Dink was the other starter on that defensive line group. Bryson Rowland is the running back here for ULM. They've got second down and two from their own 45-yard line. Three receivers to the right. Armena takes a shotgun snap, hands to Rowland, cuts right, makes a man miss, gets the first down across the 50, and tackled just past midfield after picking up 5 yards. So another first down for ULM. It's their second on this drive, best drive they've had so far inside of three chances here in the first quarter. State leads 21-0 with 3:40 to play until the end of the first 15 minutes. They stay with a three-receiver pattern. State with a four-man defensive front here. First and 10 from the 50. Ball right in the middle of the field. Armenta hands off Rowland, bounces off one man, turns back right, and finally gets spun down at the Mississippi State 47-yard line by Tanner Johnson. It was a violent tackle and a pickup of 3 yards to bring up second down and 7.
0: The guy who blew the play up was Evans, 14, who stood up that offensive lineman, drove him right back into the rushing lane. The running back ran slam into the offensive lineman, and it kind of threw him off his path there.
1: Nick Trujillo hasn't had a touch tonight, but arguably one of the best receivers on this ULM team. He is one of two on the left side of the formation here. Second down and 7 for the Warhawks from the Mississippi State 47-yard line. Split backs around Armenta. Gets the shotgun snap. Sliding right. Being pressured. Extends out to the right edge and throws out of bounds. Incomplete at the 35-yard line. Looking for Bryson Rowland, who leaked out of the backfield. State's defense forces third and long here. Third and 7 with 2:57 left in the first quarter. And the Bulldogs leading the game 21-0.
0: State showed two safeties pre-snap and then rotated out of it to a cover three where you only had one in the middle. He covers a deep route. And meanwhile, you start to collapse the backside of that pocket, flush him out of there. Really good pursuit from Evans. We've called his name more than once.
1: We'll see if Armenta can come up with a big completion here on third and 7 from the State 47. Quick drop throws. Hits Anderson, the tight end, for a first down at the State 40. Gets inside the 35 and tackled at the 33-yard line by Tyler Lockhart. So the pass and catch goes for 14, and they move the sticks. A big third down conversion for ULM. They are now 2 out of 4 on third down in the game. First and 10 from the State 33. Armenta rolling right, gets to the near sideline and steps out of bounds. They're going to mark him out at the 27-yard line. So the quarterback scrambles for six to bring up second and four.
0: See Whitson back in there. Jay, with the 21-zip lead, this drive defensively, we've been very vanilla in what we've called and how we've lined up.
2: Yeah, look, it's one of those things that Zach Arnett, Matt Brock, back with this group, they're going to work on some different things. They almost have a script, if you will, to a degree, and they're doing some of that here.
1: Pat Forrest is in for the first time for State, and one of those linebackers. Shotgun backfield, empty backfield for Armenta with five wide here on second down and four. Drops it off right side. Marcellus Jackson picks up the first down as he makes the catch at the 25 and dives down to the 21-yard line. Pickup of six. ULM moves the chains again. They pick up their fourth first down on this drive, a drive that's now 10 plays long. Started back at the Warhawks 25-yard line, trying to get on the board, trailing 21-0 with 90 seconds to play in the first quarter.
0: You know, straight up pass rush with four and no blitz. That's what you're seeing on this drive.
1: Cade Callahan's in it tight end for ULM. He's in the slot left. Armenta takes the shotgun snap, tried to set up a quick screen left side. It's off the hands of LT Robinson, who got popped after and incomplete. And now late penalty markers come in. Kendall Dobie made the play for State, but did he go high on a defenseless receiver?
0: See, and that's the first time you've seen the pressure on this drive. They get close to the 20. Zach Arnett jumps into zero man. Well, actually, man free with safety in the middle. Bring one off the edge. Quarterback has to get rid of it early. And a little pressure there also because you had man-to-man out wide. They're closer, and you
4: after
0: press the receiver.
4: Over, personal foul. Number 89, unnecessary roughness on the offense. Penalty is 15 yards. It will be second down.
1: All right, so I didn't have anything to do with Dolby and the hit on the receiver. Instead, it's Cade Callahan, the backup tight end for ULM, who gets flagged for unnecessary roughness. And a ULM drive that had shown much promise now goes in reverse thanks to a major penalty that takes the ball all the way back out to the Mississippi State 36-yard line. So it's second down and 25 for the Warhawks, who try to get their engines revved up again. They got a lot of runway to cover to find the end zone here. Armenta, shotgun snap, steps through pressure. A lot of green, 30, 25, gets popped at the 24 and knocked down by Jalen Smith of Mississippi State. But he gets 12 yards back, almost got the penalty back. And that's going to bring up third down and 13 for ULM with 55 seconds left in the first.
0: Yeah, State dropped in a really soft, deep, too deep coverage and wanted anything to stay underneath. We'll come up and tackle. It's exactly what you got to force them in a third and long.
1: Rolling the running back, left of Armenta in the backfield. Three receivers in the pattern. Handoff Roland tries the right side of the line. Nothing there. Matter of fact, he's going to lose a half yard.
0: Yeah.
1: State met him in the hole at the 25. Jalen Smith led the charge, and it's fourth down and 13.
0: Both times when the ball got close to the 20 were the only two plays in this drive where Zach Arnett jumped in man-to-man, pressured the line of scrimmage, and brought more than four. And both times were big stops and negative plays right there.
1: Abram Murray is a transfer from California on to attempt his first field goal for ULM. He's a Shreveport native, transferred back closer to home. This will be a 43-yard attempt from just inside the right hash mark. And he'll have the benefit of the wind at his back as he waits to kick this one at the start of the second quarter. We have played 15 minutes on opening night here in Starkville. Mississippi State leads ULM 21-0. This is Mississippi State football from Learfield.
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1: State leads ULM 21-0 as we get ready for the second quarter on opening night here at Davis Wade Stadium. And we check in with Jay Perry, who's got an update on Diesel Moyer. Jay?
2: Yeah, guys, unfortunately, Diesel Moyer, the senior defensive lineman for the Dogs, has gone into the locker room for some x-rays. Upper body injury at this point, questionable to return tonight.
1: All right, Jay, thank you. Here are the numbers in the first quarter. State outgained ULM 187-88, 124 through the air for the Bulldogs, 63 on the ground. ULM with 42 passing and 46 rushing. The Warhawks also with two penalties for 20 yards that have killed drives, or one certainly killed a drive, a false start early. 9 first downs for State, 4 for ULM so far. ULM 2 out of 5 on third down. State 3 for 3 here in the early going, and the Bulldogs, Matt, averaging almost 9.5 yards per play in the first quarter.
0: And big throws, 15.5 yards per completion in a pass game, and a lot of that yards after the catch.
1: All right, a 43-yard field goal attempt for ULM here, and Abram Murray, by waiting to the start of the second quarter, he has a good breeze at his back, kicking to the north end where the students are seated behind the uprights down to our left. Kick comes from just inside the right hash mark. Snap is back. Hold is down. The kick is on its way, and Abram Murray's first field goal attempt as a Warhawk is perfect. So ULM is on the board. 21-3 State with 14:56 to play until halftime.
0: Yeah, it was a good drive for them, and all their third down conversions in the game, two of them, were on that particular drive. And like I said, Neil, there was a vanilla aspect to the way we were calling it on defense. Played some people, and then as they moved the ball closer to our red zone, didn't get in the red zone, but both plays that they snapped it close to the red zone, we turned up a little pressure, and it looked, those were the two plays on the drive that looked a little more like a Zach Arnett defense, right, where you're playing man out on the corners, you're bringing a safety off the hash or a linebacker backside, playing man behind it, trying to force them to make a quick decision. Both times it worked.
1: 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Abram Murray will kick it right to left to Marquise Johnson, waiting on the goal line for State. Xavier Gayton is the other deep man for the Bulldogs. He's at the 5. Murray boots this one downfield. Plenty of leg with the wind behind him. This one's going to go 9 yards deep in the end zone for a touchback. Matt State's offense has blitzed the ULM defense. Three drives for the Bulldogs. None have lasted longer than 2 minutes and 39 seconds, but all have resulted in 6 points for State.
0: Yeah, and, you know, again, the biggest reason for that is a play of that offensive line. And, you know, you got an advantage up there just in terms of size and ability against your opponent. It's been really good. You've had no leaks and hits on your quarterback. You've had no TFLs that you've given up. Plenty of time for Camario to operate. He looks really comfortable behind them. Offensive line has been really good to start the game.
1: Bluff Bouthwell, the running back, split out as a receiver, one of two to the left. Shotgun backfield, Taylor all alone on first and 10 for State from its own 25, leading 21-3. Taylor clapping those hands. Now he wipes them on the towel, hanging off the back of his belt. Gets the snap, throws, complete, left side. Bouthwell breaks a tackle, up the sideline, 40, 45, and Fluff Bouthwell knocked out of bounds. They're going to say he stepped out back at the 41. Jaden Callender kept it from being a bigger gain. 16 for Fluff on his first reception of the year, and a bank first down for State. Taylor going quickly, gets the snap, throws, complete, left side to Zion Ragins, and Ragins makes the grab and steps out of bounds at the ULM 48 after a gain of 11. Another bank first down for Mississippi State. Off the left hash from the ULM 48. Taylor takes the shotgun snap in the pocket, throws, and it's dropped at the ULM 44-yard line. Fluff Bothwell couldn't reel it in. Contact when the ball got to him to jar it free. And that'll bring up second and 10 with 14:21 to play in the half.
0: Yeah, zone coverage, classic check down. Camario looked to his right to the wide side. Something didn't happen. Comes back to the underneath to the back. And you're right, didn't have possession, so incomplete.
1: Three receivers set, Evans and Johnson both to the right. Pistol backfield, Bouthwell behind Taylor. Takes the handoff. Bouthwell breaks it out to the left. 40 has the first down. Gets to the 35-yard line and knocked out of bounds at the 34 by Marcus Ross. Fluff comes back after a drop and rushes for 14 and a bank first down.
0: Excellent job up front once again. Cannon Boone, great block.
1: Taylor gets the shotgun snap, throws over the middle. Evans makes a fantastic grab, takes a hit at the 21, and hangs on for a first down. Jabari Taylor popped him. He had to make the grab down at his shoestrings. They mark him at the 22. It's a gain of 12. Another first down for Mississippi State. Taylor throws. He's got a man wide open left side. That's Zion Ragins. Makes the catch down at the 12 and fights his way down to the 10. Armani Rue shoves him across the boundary after another bank first down. 12-yard pickup, first and goal for Mississippi State, trying to go 4-for-4 on touchdown drives. Taylor throws right side, caught by Evans, makes the man miss, and he walks into the end zone. Touchdown, Mississippi State.
0: And man, my head is spinning at how fast that offense got to the line and ran every play of that drive. And the previous play, a great read by Camario not to take the shot in the end zone. He saw the safety come cover it, came back to the other side. A really mature start to the game for the sophomore, Camario Taylor.
1: A 10-yard touchdown catch for Anthony Evans makes it 27-3 State. Here's Kyle Ferry to attempt the extra point. Snap is back, hold is down, the kick is away, and it is perfect. Anthony Evans off to a fast start. He wants to break State's single season receiving record. 6 catches for 94 and a touchdown in just over a quarter of action here in the season opener. Timeout on the field, 13:15 to go in the first half. State 28, ULM 3. This is Mississippi State football from Learfield.
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1: to go in the first half. State leads ULM 28-3 already. 262 yards of offense for Mississippi State in the game. And here's Flynn to kick off left to right. Zai Jackson waiting back on the goal line for ULM. Kick comes downfield. And a fair catch taken a yard deep in the end zone by Jackson to bring the ball out to the 25. Ford F-150 is proud to be the official truck of Mississippi State Athletics. Stay tuned for the Mississippi Ford Dealers Halftime Show. Matthew Schweikert will have stats, scores from around the league, and more from the Learfield Studios. And he is watching that ticker back there in the studio right now. Got some interesting SEC games to tell you about coming up in just a bit. First and 10, ULM. They'll scrimmage from between the hash marks at their own 25-yard line. Aiden Armenta, 7 of 10 to start passing tonight, but just 42 yards. He's also their leading rusher with 27 yards on scrambles tonight. Single setback to his left in the shotgun here, a three-receiver package. Send the running back, Roland, in motion out to the right. Takes the shotgun snap, throwing left, incomplete. Nick Trujillo was the intended target. And the ball knocked away by Kelly Jones. First time they've thrown at Kelly Jones tonight. Incomplete pass brings up second and 10.
0: Hey, Jay, that's an example how, you know, Kelly's so long. He's got those long arms. He didn't interfere and still got around there and knocked the ball out.
2: You know, his growth over the last two seasons is remarkable. 2 years ago, that's probably a pass interference.
0: Yeah.
1: They moved Trujillo into the slot right, one of three receivers that way on second and 10 from the ULM 25. State bringing pressure. Five-man rush, and they're going to get to the quarterback. First sack of the season for Mississippi State, and it's Travion Williams. Bam, bam. Breaks down the door of the backfield, and he sacks Armenta back at the 17-yard line. A loss of 8.
0: And I'll tell you what, you had Forrest coming up the A-gap, takes on the center, drives him back. It sort of messed up there, handing off the protection, and so it left Trevion one-on-one, and he won and got there.
1: Third down and 18 for ULM from the Warhawks' 17-yard line. State with a five-man front. Will they come after him on third and long? They bring five. Armenta escapes pressure. Off to the right, throws on the run. Complete to the 29-yard line to Parker Fulgham. His first catch is a Warhawk, and he's tackled right where he caught it after a gain of 12 yards. It's going to be fourth down for ULM. Fourth and 6 as they bring on Mackenzie Ryan and the punt team for the second time with 12 minutes to play in the first half.
0: That's a good job up front. He only rushed 4 and dropped because of the down and distance, but still were able to flush him out of there. You know, a better job defensive front here than we saw a lot last year of guys just getting off blocks.
1: Ryan takes the snap. The Australian rolls out right, boots this one away. Good hang time, high end over end. Evans waved for a fair catch. He gets popped as the ball gets to him at the 20. A flag comes in. R.J. Hall ran through the fair catch and clocks State's punt returner.
0: It's kind of a late signal from Evans. He waited until the last minute. I think he really wanted to catch one, try to make a move and return it. But he did give the signal in time and then the contact.
1: I say that's a flag. Let me make sure it's not. It is a flag. I thought it was a beanbag for a second, but the flag's kind of tailing back behind the weighted end, so it looked more like a beanbag from up here.
4: Kick catching interference on the kicking team. Albies penalty is 15 yards from the spot of the foul. First down, Mississippi State.
1: So that's the third ULM penalty in this first half. Three of them now for 35 yards, and that's going to help State get some great field position after a timeout. 11:35 left in the first half. State 28, ULM 3. This is Mississippi State football from Learfield.
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1: 11:35 to go in the first half. State leading ULM 28-3. Bulldog offense back on the field, and they've got great field position starting this drive at their own 41 after a kick catch interference penalty against ULM on a punt. Shotgun backfield. Taylor all alone in the gun. Colin Wilson comes in motion right to left, and Taylor will swing it to Wilson right flat. Gets the corner 40 up to the 50, and Colin Wilson gets knocked out of bounds at the ULM 47-yard line by DJ Jester. It's a pickup of 12 yards and a bank first down for Mississippi State. Taylor still alone in a shotgun backfield. Three receivers in the pattern. A swing pass left side. Great grab down around the laces. That's Johnson angling left. Gets inside the 35 and runs out of bounds at the ULM 30. What hands for Marquise Johnson as he picks up 16 and another bank first down. First and 10, Mississippi State moving lightning fast. Long throw, right sideline, pulled in by Sanfrisco McGee. Slips a tackle at the 25, down the sideline to the 20. And finally, Sanfrisco gets upended at the 16 by Ricky Banks. He picks up 14 on the pass and catch, and State's back in the red zone. Taylor takes the snap from the 16. Throwing right side, McGee comes back to the ball, makes the grab at the ULM 14, tackled right there by Jaden Lewis and Ricky Banks. Just a two-yard pickup.
0: Tried to double move to, you know, a different guy other than Anthony Evans this time, and they covered it. They're just dropping safeties. Even though you're in red zone, they're dropping safeties because they don't want you to, you know, to have the long throw. So he's coming underneath, throw and catch, make one miss, make yards.
1: State for 3 for 3, 3 touchdowns in the red zone tonight. Second down and 10 in the red zone at the ULM 14. A handoff, Colin Wilson running downhill inside the 15 down to the 12-yard line where Jabari Tiller makes the tackle for the Warhawks. Gain of 2 brings up 3rd down and 6 for Mississippi State. Bulldogs had two games last year where they had 4 or more red zone touchdowns, trying to go 4 for 4 to start the game tonight. Wilson to the right of Taylor in the gun. Claps his hands and gets the snap. Here comes the pressure. Stands tall. He's hit. Trying to spin away. Breaks a tackle in the backfield. He's off to the races. Right side 10 and a sure tackle. Downs him at the 9-yard line. Jaden Lewis saved a touchdown. What an effort by Kamario Taylor. He kept fighting to get out of the grasp of what looked like a sure sack back near the 25 and instead gets State to 4th down and 3 at the 8-yard line.
0: Yeah, and need just 2 yards. They could get a first down if they could get it down past the 6, but they're going to bring the field goal unit out. But, you know, something out of nothing right there. Held it a little bit too long, a little late pressure on a 5-man rush. But you see what he can do individually, turn nothing into something real quick.
1: Kyle Ferry's first field goal attempt of the year, 26-yarder. Off the right hash, snap is back, hold is down, kick is away. Bingo. Kyle Ferry connects on his first field goal attempt of the season to stretch State's lead to 31-3 with 8:32 left in the half. Timeout on the field. This is Mississippi State football from Learfield.
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1: State leads ULM 31-3 as night falls here in the Golden Triangle. Big black canopy hanging overhead on a steamy Saturday night for the season opener. be Olson Flynn to kick it left to right for Mississippi State. He's handled the kickoff duties here on opening night. And this one's high and short. Fair catch, wave four, and this one's going to be taken by ULM at the 10-yard line. Remember, any fair catch inside the 25 is the same as a touchback, so ULM gets the ball at the 25, first and 10. Mississippi Baptist Medical Center was selected as the number one hospital in Mississippi, the number one hospital in the Jackson, Mississippi region by U.S. News & World Report for the 8th year in a row, and named a top 100 hospital by Becker Healthcare for the 2nd year in a row. For more information, visit baptistonline.org/MBMC. Aiden Armenta, 8 of 12 passing for 55 yards tonight. He's also ULM's leading rusher. He's not had a lot of help in that offense tonight against this State D. C.J. Phillip in at running back, part of a deep running back room. He'll get the handoff out of a shotgun backfield, and nothing there. Tried the right side and got stacked up by Will Whitson.
11: Yep.
1: First time we called his name tonight. He was great in 6 quarters of football before an injury cost him the balance of his season last year. Steps up into the hole to stuff ULM for no gain. 2nd and 10.
0: Williams, the kid from Florida State over there, the edge on that side too. They stood everybody up. State went man-to-man. You had more people at the line of scrimmage playing to run.
1: Empty backfield in the gun for Armenta this time. 3 receivers to his left. Takes the snap, throws, complete, right side J.P. Coulter at the 30. Up the hash marks to the 32. Tackled at the 33-yard line after a gain of 8 by Marcus Williams.
0: Yeah, you know, the kid for them has done a pretty good job of throwing a ball against zone coverage, getting it out fairly quickly, and he's finding the targets. And got a 3rd and 2.
1: 3rd and 2 for ULM from the Warhawks, 33-yard line. State showing pressure. A ULM tackle came out of the stance. Flags come in, and the Warhawks are going to get a 5-yard penalty.
4: 67 on the offense, 5-yard penalty. Still 3rd down.
1: It's the preseason first-team All-Sunbelt pick, Vinson, with his 2nd false start in the game, and he was trying to sell it. He kept pointing with both hands. No, man. No, man. Yes, man, you did.
0: Yeah, linebacker stepped up there but did not come into the neutral zone at all and stayed on their side of the ball. So he tried his best to point us into a penalty, but it didn't work.
1: He had a drive killer last time he committed a false start. Now it's 3rd down and 8 for ULM back at their own 28. Armenta takes the shotgun snap, throws off the hands of Campbell, and incomplete at the 32-yard line, and it's 4th down. Nice job by State's defense again, dropping back in zone. Duke Johnson got a hand on the ball there to strip it away at the last moment.
0: Yeah, and even if the receiver hangs onto that ball, he's probably not making a 1st down. A safety's waiting on him. A good thump right there at the end. That's going to be a tackle, most likely short of the sticks. So a more of a pressure look on that defensive possession for us.
1: So Mackenzie Ryan on to punt for the 3rd time. He had to punt 8 times in 2 different games last year. He didn't want to be used that much this time around. Anthony Evans waiting for a chance to get his 1st return. Waits to field this one back at State's 30. Good punt. High spiral. Evans will run away from it. This bounces at the far boundary at the 20 and hops out of bounds right at the 20-yard line. So it is a punt of 52 without a return. And Mississippi State has the ball back with 6:58 to go in the 1st half. Timeout on the field. State 31, ULM 3. This is Mississippi State football from Learfield.
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1: Mississippi State in front of ULM with 6:58 to play until halftime here at Davis Wade Stadium with Matt Wyatt, Jay Perry. I'm Neil Price. Glad to have you with us on this opening night. Crowd's been treated to an explosive offensive attack from Jeff Lebby and Compass Stadium with Matt Wyatt, Jay Perry. I'm Neil Price. Glad to have you with us on this opening night. Crowd's been treated to an explosive offensive

0: couple of tacklers up to the 25-yard line. Good opener for State's running back, who picks up 5 yards. C.J. Wilson makes the stop for the Warhawks.
1: Here we go. Pedal to the metal, going fast.
0: State subs, so ULM gets an opportunity here. Center Judge standing over the ball and now backs away. Still a four-man front for the Warhawks on defense. Another handoff to Bothwell, running right. And Fluff Bothwell gets across the 30, has the first down at the 31-yard line. Tackled by Carl Funtroy. Running behind that right side of the line, or right side to open tonight, made up by L.J. Prudhomme and Jakeem Shumpert-Perkins. You might have heard me tell Marcus in the pregame, they played a grand total of 4 snaps together coming into tonight. So Jeff Lebby likes what he sees despite the lack of experience. A Warhawk is down at the end of the play near the 30-yard line.
1: That run momentarily put Fluff in front. He's the leading rusher force in the ballgame. Previously, it was Camario.
0: Colton Votney, defensive lineman, shaken up for ULM. Back to Matt's point, Fluff Bothwell now with 49 yards rushing. Kamario Taylor has 44. Colin Wilson has 1 carry for 2. State needs 5 yards to crack the 100-yard rushing plateau here before halftime. 6:17 left in the half, 31-3 State. It has not been close tonight. Zion Ragens, who owns a touchdown catch, along with Anthony Evans. They're the two receivers left for Mississippi State. Speed on top of speed on the left side for State in the receiving corps. Tight end and receiver tight right. Taylor, with a defender in his face, throws left. It's batted down at the line and incomplete.
1: Yeah, and they gave you an indication. They were giving Camario a 2-safety zone look, but it's actually man-to-man. And we moved the tight end west from out wide to inside. You could see the defender go with him. There's your indication. And the blitzer off the left hash is who got his hands up and knocked that pass down.
0: West, the tight end, the widest of two on the right side. Johnson's in the slot over there. Now West comes in and attaches himself to the right side of the line. Taylor gets a shotgun snap, steps away from pressure, a lot of room, runs to the 35, cuts it up 40, first down 45, and Kamario Taylor gets tackled at the 47 by Marcus Ross. There he goes, creating again a scramble for 16 and a bank first down for State.
1: And it, pressure, but you know, that's what he does.
0: Throws right side, another long throw, nearly intercepted at midfield. He had a defender in his face when he turned it loose, and yeah, it was off the hands of ULM's Armani Rue, who nearly picked off that first one from Taylor earlier in the half.
1: Well, he's trying to hit Evans in the slot, and it went right through his hands. The defender who almost picked it off was behind him back here. If Evans catches the ball, you know, he makes 6-7 yards pretty easily.
0: Evans staying in the slot right. Second down and 10 for State at its own 47. Taylor, all kinds of time. Throws a dart right side. Diving catch made by Marquise Johnson near the 40-yard line of the Warhawks. They'll spot him at the 41. It's a gain of 12. Caught it right at the feet of Armani Rue, who has yet to get off the deck for ULM.
1: That is two really nice, handsy, soft hands catches from the transfer from Missouri. And, you know, right there, it looks like a low and away throw, like a bad throw, but it's not a bad throw. The defender's on his inside shoulder. If you throw a strike right in the chest, it's a, you know, a 50-50 breakup. He put the ball low and away on purpose to give him a chance to catch it away from the defender. And, man, you know, you thank your quarterback for giving you a chance by making that kind of catch with your hands and not having to let it get into your chest.
0: Jeff Lebby told me yesterday that he thought Marquise Johnson would have a spot in this receiver rotation. He just didn't know how much of a role, how prominent a role he would have until the last 2 weeks of camp, when he really turned a corner, and he has made some fantastic catches in the first half tonight. A bank first down for Mississippi State at the ULM 41. Bulldogs lead 31-3 with 5:15 to play in the half after Armani Rue gets help to the far sideline for ULM. 5 wide receivers. Taylor takes a shotgun snap, all kinds of time, drops one over the middle. Anthony Evans makes the grab, coming to his right, downhill 30, 25, 20, carries a tackler inside the 20, all the way down to the 17.

0: just went for the ride on the final 3 yards of that run from Evans, but it's a 24-yard pickup for Ant and a Bank first down as he goes over 100-yard receiving in the first half. First and 10 State. Taylor lobs back left corner of the end zone. Incomplete. Looking for Ragins back there, who was trying to beat one-on-one coverage. He was behind his man, but the pass just led him out of bounds. Jay Harper in coverage. He lands on the concrete back behind the back of the end zone and is slow to get up.
1: And Jay, the ball is out of the back corner, so that's why they end up on the concrete. It looked like the corner for ULM rolled over and hit his leg on the fence back there.
2: Yeah, he got all the way to the fence. I think when he hit the concrete, yeah, the cleats then slid and it took him straight into the fence. You know, back to the throw, though. Again, the maturity on the throw. He throws it where either Reagan makes the catch or it's incomplete.
1: 100%. Totally agree, Jay. And, you know, it's the third time tonight they've gotten down here to the red zone, a little closer to the end zone, and you're trying to double move, trying to get a one-on-one. And the previous two, you get zone, they cover it with a safety. That time it was one-on-one, but it started out with such a huge cushion that the pump fake on the double move didn't really close the gap. And Camario put it back there, like you said, where only our guy could get it. I like that.
0: Marquise Johnson has 2 catches tonight. He's a single receiver left on the numbers. Second and 10 for State from the ULM 17. Handoff Bothwell straight ahead, and he gets body slammed at the 14-yard line after he picks up 3 yards.
1: Well, and, you know, one thing I like about Fluff, Neil, is there is no fluff. He takes that gap, he sees a little crease, and it's north and south. It's not tiptoeing around and waiting on stuff.
0: Third down and 7. ULM trying to force a field goal for the second straight drive here. Taylor takes a shotgun snap, pumps, throws, end zone, McGee out of bounds. It was a great catch, but he couldn't get a foot down on the right side of the end zone, and it's 4th down and 7.
1: Well, again, there's so much good on that play. One was the blitz pickup from Fluff Bothwell, the running back, in protection. And, I mean, he's a thumper in protection. You love to see that. It's not just about carrying the ball. And that's a great catch. It's just you're out of room. They have pretty nice coverage. You're not putting the ball in danger. So it's close margin, but you still have a chance to score here.
0: 32-yard field goal attempt for Ferry off the right hash. Snap is back. Hold is down. The kick is away, and he splits them. So State with a field goal on the second straight possession. And with 3:59 to go in the first half, the Bulldogs have stretched their lead to 34-3. Well, Kyle Ferry doing a number here in the first half as he tries to close in on State's career scoring record. He is already the highest scoring place kicker in program history. Had 238 points coming into tonight, leaving him 39 shy of becoming State's all-time leading scorer. By my count, he's got 10 points tonight, so that gets him down to 29 to become the all-time scoring leader. And 2 field goals tonight put him at 45 for his career. Puts him 4 away from breaking Artie Crosby's career record for field goals made. Flynn to kick it away for the Bulldogs, this time left to right. High end-over-end kick, another fair catch, wave 4, and this one taken by ULM at the 2. They'll get it at the 25.
1: Yeah, they are intent not to return the kickoffs, aren't they?
0: Looks that way.
1: All right, so the last possession, you get a quick punt, force a quick punt, had starters on the field, defensive front, and really got after him, pressured a little bit. It was not, just 3-4-man rush and soft zone coverage. So let's see what you get here with 3:59 until half and up 34-3.
0: 5 wide receivers here for ULM. Marcellus Jackson is the widest to the left, who was a great player at Etowamba Community College up in Fulton last year. Comes in motion and takes a handoff. Sweeping around the right end, tries to get the corner and gets cut down just ahead of the 30-yard line. Mark him down at the 29, Jet Jefferson. Corner on that side makes the stop after a 4-yard pickup.
1: And Neil, the folks in Itawamba County would really appreciate your pronunciation, making that I and E, because at home in Itawamba County, that's what they say.
0: Gain of four, second and six. Derek Jamison, transfer from Utah State, back in there, running back for the Warhawks. Armenta takes a shotgun snap. He'll give it to Jamison off right tackle. Just a couple. Cross the 30 to the 31, where he's stopped by DJ Reed.
1: We almost lined up in that neutral zone. Whitson on this side, defensive end, almost across the football there. Got to make sure you don't get to nudging too far forward and give them a free first down right here.
0: Third and four, another opportunity for the Zach Arnett defense to dial up some pressure here with 2:59 left in the half. State leading 34-3. Armenta in the gun with Jamison to his left. Drops the snap, and he has to dive on it and take a loss. Smothers the ball back at the 26-yard line. A disastrous outcome for ULM on third and four, and it brings up fourth and nine.
1: And Bledsoe, how did Bledsoe get back there so quick to almost recover that
0: because
1: thing?
0: He's a freak. Bruce Feldman has him on the freaks list because of his combination of size and athleticism, and you saw it right there.
1: I'm talking about he had the center or the guard, one or the other, rolling on his back there on a ball that hits a quarterback, goes straight down, and Bledsoe's almost on it to recover it.
0: So here comes Mackenzie Ryan's fourth punt in the first half on fourth and nine for ULM from its own 26-yard line. Good snap back. The Aussie rolls out right, boots it away. High end over end, lots of hang time. Evans waves for a fair catch. This one gets away from him. It's tapped up in the air. State touched it. It's anybody's ball at the Bulldog 20, and it's batted out of bounds on the far sideline.
1: All right, who was that? Okay.
0: So Evans tried to get out of the way, and then Kyle Johnson, a backup quarterback, tried to make a play on the ball and wound up hitting the ball.
1: Yeah, and
0: made it live.
1: I wonder if Kyle thought that the ball might have touched him because he was in the vicinity, had his back turned, and so he goes airborne and just tries to bat the thing out of bounds. It's not a bad play, actually.
0: Well, State's going to get it back because it was batted out of bounds after a 53-yard punt by Mackenzie Ryan. Bulldogs will have it at the 20 after the two-minute timeout. 1:52 left in the half. State 34, ULM 3. This is Mississippi State football from Learfield.
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0: 1:52 left in the first half. Mississippi State has the football, leading 34-3 as it starts this drive at its own 20-yard line. Colin Wilson, the running back here, staying to the right of Kamario Taylor in the shotgun. KT gets the snap. Rolling out right. Looking downfield. Nobody's open, and he's going to run out of bounds back at the 19. Gives up a yard here to bring up second down and 11. Matt, this offensive line, work in progress. A lot of new faces. Miles McVay got the start at left tackle tonight over Blake Steen. That's been a big battle. What have you seen from McVay so far?
1: He's been good. That last field goal drive, he was really good a couple times in one-on-one, just out there on the edge, putting a guy on the rail and running him past the quarterback.
0: McVay and DJ Chester are the starting left side of that offensive line. And, of course, Boone is the center. Three receivers set after a one-yard loss. Second down and 11 for State from its own 19. Hand off Wilson. Finds a seam in the line, right side, 30. Wilson to the 40. Wilson to midfield. Down the numbers, 40. And Colin Wilson finally gets tackled at the ULM 32 by T.J. Wilson. Hey, Mr. Wilson, it goes for 47 and a bank first down.
1: Great job up front.
0: Play action here from Taylor on first and 10 from ULM 32. He swings it into the left flat. He makes a man miss, and Colin Wilson runs down to the 25, tackled on the SEC logo by Zy Jackson after a pickup of 5 yards, make it 6 yards. Second down and 4. State leads 34-3, 109 left in the half. Five wide receivers set here with the ball on the left hash. ULM with five across its defensive front. Now they drop a linebacker off the Kamario Taylor's right. Taylor takes a snap, lofts one back left to the end zone, overthrown and incomplete. Looking for Zion Ragens at the pylon, who again had beaten his man with that speed. Jaden Lewis couldn't keep up with him, but Taylor's toss off the mark. Third down and 4 coming up.
1: Yeah, on a deep ball, you know, there's been 3 to 4 examples tonight where Kamario has really juiced it out there. And that's one of those, too, where he knows I should have gotten rid of this like a half second earlier, and so you kind of juice it out of the back of the end zone.
0: Xavier Gayton in at running back for the first time tonight. Left of Taylor in the gun. Taylor takes a snap, throws quickly left side. This one's off Johnson's hands and incomplete. He'd set up in front of the marker at the 20-yard line but couldn't make the catch, and now it's fourth down and 4. Clock stopped with 46 seconds left, and the offense on the field for the moment. Maybe Jeff Levy wants to make a statement after his team's had to settle for field goals on its last two possessions. Cowbells ring. Fans like the fact the offense is out there. Fourth down and 4. Ball on the left hash at the ULM 25-yard line. Taylor takes the pass back. Looking right. Throwing long throw right side. Complete for a first down. Reeled in by Grayson Harris. And he steps out of bounds at the Warhawks 14 after picking up 9 yards.
1: Man, all day long in the pocket, just as clean as it can get.
0: First catch for Grayson Harris this season. New set of downs for State with 41 seconds to play in this first half. Ball on the right hash at the ULM 14. First and 10. A handoff. Xavier Gayton downhill to the 10, to the 5. Touchdown, Xavier Gayton. First of the year for the X-Man, and it is 40-3.
1: And look, you know, I think up front, ULM's a little tired, but our guys are hat on a hat, no busts, no assignment errors, and the backside of their defense has to respect Camario's ability to pull it out and run, so it opens up the play side on those read plays right there. Run game off and going here in the first half.
0: State has 459 yards of offense as
1: good.
0: We near halftime. Ferry on to attempt the point after. This one is on target for the senior, and State's lead is 41-3. Xavier Gayton with a 14-yard touchdown run to cap a 7-play, 80-yard drive. 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
1: 459 yards of offense in one half. Neil.
0: Last year, Matt, State had 1, 2, 3, 4, 5, seven games where it went over 400 yards of total offense for the game, the best being 514 against Alcorn State back on September 13th. But 459 here at half it's better than four of those total game efforts from last year.
1: I don't know that I've ever seen here 459 yards and a half.
0: Lynn boots the kickoff downfield left to right, and ULM will take a fair catch at its own two-yard line to take the ball to the 25 with 35 seconds left in the half.
1: I mean, not that I want to put any extra work on Jonathan Eaton, but if that's in that booklet you're looking through, I'm going to be impressed. But 459 yards of offense in one half, it's just hard to come up in my head, off the top of my head, of a time that I've seen that here. 35 seconds left.
0: Well, this will help now. This last scoring drive for State, 7 plays, 80 yards, 4th scoring drive of at least 75 yards in the first half for the Bulldogs. First and 10, ULM. They scrimmage off the right hash at their own 20, and it's a handoff here to Jamison. Straight ahead, not a lot. He'll get 3 up to the 28, met by a wall of maroon. Isaac Smith leading the way to shove him back. 20 seconds left in the half. ULM doesn't have to snap it. Their offense hanging around the football here enough to force State's defense to stay out there. And now their center, Sean Duggery, transfer from Memphis, leans over the ball. They're going to get one more snap here before the half. They get it to Armenta. He hands it off. Jamison tries the right side, gets to the 30 for 2, and then knocked down by Travion Williams on the final play of the first half. A dominant first half from Mississippi State. 459 yards of offense, and this rebuilt defense in Zach Arnett's debut in his return as DC holds ULM to just 107 yards through the first two quarters. After 30 minutes, it's State 41, ULM 3. Stay tuned. Well, first, Matt, give me your thoughts on this half.
1: It's just absolutely dominant. Maybe the most dominant half of football that we have seen under Jeff Levy, you know, the entire time that he's been here as a head coach. The numbers, I think, back that up. But the thing is, it wasn't just like explosive plays. It's just workmanlike, clean football on offense and defense. Zero penalties in a half and 459 yards of offense. I haven't seen anything like it.
0: Fast start, clean football. Two things Jeff Levy has talked about at length as camp has wound down and the season has ramped up. All on display in the first half tonight. State 41, ULM 3. Matthew Schweikert has the Mississippi Ford Dealers Halftime Show coming up next. This is Mississippi State Football from Learfield.
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20: Three receiver pattern. Taylor takes a shotgun snap, throws into the end zone. San Frisco McGee makes a leaping catch in front of the crossbar and scores 6-4 State. 6-0 Bulldogs with 12:21 to play in the first quarter. That pass from Kamario Taylor capping a 10-play scoring drive.
19: So the Dogs would get in the end zone just 2.5 minutes into the game. Then they would get a stop and just like that find pay dirt again.
20: Taylor gets a shotgun snap, rolling right, throws a dart. That one's complete. Pulled in by Zion Ragans down the right sideline. And Ragans rages into the end zone for 6. First touchdown of Zion Ragans' Mississippi State career. And it's 13-0 Bulldogs.
19: Kamario Taylor had a huge first half, both through the air and on the ground, and he would show off his dual threat capabilities before the first quarter was over.
20: Ball on the left hash at the ULM 26. Taylor takes the snap, pocket collapses, hits the eject button, running left. 20, 10, 5, end zone. Touchdown, Kamario Taylor using his legs for his third TD tonight. It's 20-0 State.
19: Bulldogs would continue to open up the gap throughout the first half. The ULM defense just had no answer for the Mississippi State offense, and they would get into the end zone one more time before the end of the half.
20: Ball on the right hash at the ULM 14, first and 10. A handoff, Xavier Gayton downhill to the 10, to the 5, touchdown, Xavier Gayton. First of the year for the X-Man, and it is 40-3.
19: So 41-3 our score here at the half, as Mississippi State just dominates the Warhawks in the opening 30 minutes. We'll take another break and then come back with some first half stats. Again, our score here at the half, Mississippi State leading Louisiana Monroe 41-3. This is Mississippi State football from Learfield.
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19: 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Time now to take a look at some of our first half stats in what was an explosive first half for the state offense. 459 yards of total offense for the Bulldogs in the first half. Kamario Taylor already with 32 passing attempts. He was 21 of 32 for 284 yards and three touchdowns in the first half. And he also led the team in rushing with 59 yards and a touchdown on six carries. Two other players over 50 yards on the ground for the Bulldogs as well. Fluff Bothwell with nine carries for 52 yards, and Colin Wilson with two carries for 50 yards. And through the air, Anthony Evans III, the leading receiver for Mississippi State tonight, he had seven catches for 118 yards and a score. San Francisco McGee had four catches for 35 yards and a score. And then Zion Ragens with three catches, 45 yards, and a touchdown in that first half. So three touchdown passes to three different receivers for Kamario Taylor. It was a pretty quiet first half for the ULM offense. They had just 107 yards of total offense. Their starting quarterback, Aiden Armenta, 9 of 14 for 61 yards, no touchdowns, no interceptions. Armenta also their leading rusher, 5 carries for 19 yards. ULM averaging just 3.5 yards per play. Mississippi State averaging 9.2. That's your look at the first half stats. We'll take another break and then come back with a look at scores around the SEC and beyond. Again, our score here at halftime, Mississippi State leading ULM 41-3. This is Mississippi State football from Learfield.
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19: 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Hale State, Mississippi State leading ULM 41-3 here at the half as we take a look at our out-of-town scoreboard. We've got some games in progress in the SEC. Vanderbilt leading Austin Peay 21-9 after three quarters. And that 21 points, not the traditional method of getting there for Vanderbilt. So they've gotten their points through two field goals, a pick two after an Austin Peay touchdown, and two touchdowns themselves, one of which had a failed two-point conversion. So kind of an odd game unfolding in Nashville, but the Commodores starting to pull away a little bit. Texas A&M, they have a 26-0 lead against Missouri State with 8:50 to go in the third quarter in that one. Florida has just scored to extend their lead against FAU 31-14. The Gators are up with 4:05 to go in the first half. And then we've got one game that is still yet to get underway. Should start here in about 15 minutes. We had a lengthy lightning delay in Baton Rouge, but LSU and Clemson are going to get underway about 2 hours late. Again, that game's scheduled to finally kick off here at about 8:40. Final scores in the SEC from earlier today. Georgia crushes Tennessee State 63-3. Texas cruises past Texas State 59-7. Alabama downs East Carolina 48-10. Tennessee with a comfortable win over Furman 56-9. South Carolina blanks Kent State 57-0. Kentucky beat Youngstown State 45-13. Auburn survives against Baylor 17-16. They stop a two-point conversion at the end. And Arkansas gets the win over North Alabama 31-14. Once again, our score here at halftime, Mississippi State leads ULM 41-3. We'll get you back out to Starkville for the second half next. This is Mississippi State football from Learfield.
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1: State leads 41-3 over ULM. We are getting ready for the second half here at Davis Wade Stadium. Neil Price, Matt Wyatt, Jay Perry is down on the sideline. He was in the locker room with the Bulldogs at the half. And Jay, I would imagine 459 yards of offense. They held their opponents to 107, didn't commit a penalty. I can't think that Jeff Levy was too upset with anything he saw in the first two quarters.
2: Yeah, you know better than that now, Neil. We've been around this game long enough to know. In fact, not one time did I hear any mention of the yards, did I hear any mention of the score, did I hear any mention of anything that was done well, candidly. Instead, it was a challenge for the second half. And he said, guys, all camp, we talked about a couple of things. One was how we started the game. Two was how we started the second half. I expect you to remember what we discussed in camp. I expect you to remember what we did. And then he reiterated those words, fast and physical. Fast and physical. And then he told me, you better get out there on this drive and show me you still want to win this game. So, yeah, I would love to tell you that it was rainbow and sunshine, but instead it was challenges, and that is exactly what you want your head coach to emulate in the locker room.
1: Well, Matt, State was fast, and it was physical in the first two quarters. No question about that.
3: No question. And the biggest thing, you know, against an opponent you're supposed to whip physically, State did, and then some. Really, offensive line, I thought, it's a really just an excellent half of play overall. Not a lot of missed assignments, hat on a hat, everybody winning physically. And the defensive front, you know, anytime you needed to get off blocks, you're able to do it. Responsible tackling, everybody doing their job within the scheme and not trying to do too much, getting out of position. It was a really good half.
1: Irishman Olson Flynn booted away right to left to start the second half. The kickoff makes its way downfield, and this one will land 5 yards deep in the end zone for a touchback. Country Pleasing Sausage, a family-owned company in Florence, Mississippi, is proud to be the official sausage of the Mississippi State Bulldogs. The same delicious Country Pleasing Sausage served at Davis Wade Stadium is also available in over 600 of your local grocery stores and many restaurants across the South. Just say Country Pleasing, please. Just 4 first downs in the first half for the ULM offense compared to 25 for Mississippi State. Aiden Armenta's taking care of the ball. 9 out of 14 for 61 yards without interception tonight. He's just not had much help in this offense. Empty backfield in the gun here. Armenta takes a snap on first and 10 from the ULM 25. Swings it to Marcellus Jackson in the right flat. Turns uphill 25. Gets to the 30. Goes airborne and cut down at the 31 after a gain of 6.
3: They're going to go with tempo here. They're trying to go really fast.
1: A triangle of receivers along the numbers right side. Armenta takes a shotgun snap. Runs right and gets sacked. He had nowhere to go. State had 3 jerseys waiting on him to stuff him back at the 27-yard line. DJ Reed leading the way. It's a loss of 4. Third down and 8 for ULM.
3: You know, and I couldn't tell if he was trying to early go ahead and run out of there or if that was a called sort of draw against that look as you had empty backfield. At any rate, we win on the line of scrimmage and get a stop.
1: Bryson Rowland, the running back, standing to the right of Armenta in the backfield. 3 receivers set, 2 of those left. Armenta flushed out of the pocket to the left, throws on the run near the marker. The catch is made at the 35-yard line by Nick Trujillo. His first catch tonight. Depends on the spot. No, he was out of bounds. Never mind, he caught it, but he couldn't get a foot down, and it's 4th down and 8.
3: Yeah. Push it to the sideline right there, and the ball couldn't come out on time because you had someone coming off the edge, winning one-on-one against their left tackle. Flush the quarterback out of there. He's got to throw it as he moves to his left, so the ball came out late and low and left, and you get a 3 and out, get the ball back to start the half.
1: So Mackenzie Ryan is on to punt again. 5th time he's had to punt tonight. Good snap back. He rolls out right. He gets it out of there. Good hang time again. Anthony Evans waving for a fair catch back at the state 30. He'll make it there. A punt of 43 without a return. State's defense does the job, forces a 3 and out. And now State's offense gets the ball for the first time the second half after it put points on the board every time it touched the football in the first two quarters. What do you like about what you're seeing from State's offense, Matt?
3: Yeah, it's that you got an All-American punter and he gets the night off, you know, so far. And you'd like to be able to continue that. But up front, I just can't say enough about the job that they've done up front. Tackle to tackle, everybody in the middle there, run in pass. You got a clean quarterback back there. You're not getting him hit. It's been really good so far up front.
1: First and 10 State from its own 30-yard line. Colin Wilson is the running back. His brother Corian is on the ULM team. Swing pass, right side. It's off Wilson's hands. It was close to being a backward pass, but it goes out of bounds on the far sideline. Incomplete. That'll bring up second and 10.
3: You know, and the incompletions, most of them tonight for Camario have been that sort of thing, either a batted ball or just you know, not connecting on the extended handoff plays. One missed throw down the field and then a couple out of the back of the end zone.
1: Sam West, the tight end, lines up on the right side of the line. Play action from Taylor out of the gun. Steps up, throwing deep. Left side, looking for Johnson. Runs under it at the 10 and waltzes into the end zone. Camario Taylor with a long distance tutty to Marquise Johnson. 70 yards, and State leads 47-3.
3: Hey, great job hanging on, letting the receiver get even eventually, and when he cleared, he let it go. And it's a perfect throw down the field, but you don't have time to do that unless those big uglies up front are doing a great job, and they gave him all the time he needed.
1: Longest touchdown pass of Camario Taylor's career. Here's Ferry for the extra point, and this one is perfect. 13:36 to go in the third quarter. State's offense picks up right where it left off in the first half with a quick six on the board here to start the third quarter. 48-3, the Bulldogs in front. 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
1: 13:36 to play in the third quarter. A quick start to the second half for Mississippi State. Defense forces a three and out. Bulldogs with a quick strike, two-play scoring drive, a 70-yard touchdown pass from Kamario Taylor to Marquise Johnson. And now the Bulldogs with a 48-3 edge as Olson Flynn gets ready to kick off for Mississippi State. 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Kickoff heads downfield from Flynn, and a fair catch will be made a yard deep in the end zone for a touchback. So ULM goes back to work. Second drive here in the second half for the Warhawks offense, and they'll scrimmage off the left hash at their own 25. Of course, Matt Wyatt was the hero of the last meeting between these two teams, leading a come-from-behind drive to help the Bulldogs escape against then Northeastern Louisiana. Right, Matt?
3: That's right. That lets you know it's been a long time ago. That's right.
1: Austin Carlisle is a new quarterback. He's a Houston transfer. He hands it off to his running back, Bryson Rowland, trying to get the corner left side, and not much there. Able to turn the corner to the 28 before he's stopped by LeKendrick James. Kendrick James at Colin Community College 2 years ago. Larger role this year after being a special teams player for state last season. Second down and 7 now for ULM. Carlisle working in the gun. Three receivers set. One of those comes in motion right to left. That's Javon Campbell. Carlisle rolling right, throws a leaping grab made along the right hashes at the 37-yard line. That's Brandon Buckhalter. Started his career at Ole Miss. They mark him down at the 36. He's got a first down after a pickup of 8 yards on that passing catch.
3: Went to high school here in Mississippi. There's a bunch of those on their team.
1: He went to Hartfield Academy, the Jackson area. First and 10 ULM from its own 36. Carlisle hands off. Roland tries the right side. Nothing.
3: Yeah,
1: maybe a yard. But Kendrick James again showing well here early in the second half on State's defense. Gain of 2 officially to the 38-yard line.
3: Yeah, and on that play, Dinkins, they run a twist, and so it puts the nose Dinkins over on his far left, taking on a tackle. He stood him straight up. Nowhere to go, close it off, and a teammate comes and makes a tackle.
1: So it's second down and 8 for ULM. Already one first down on this drive. Ball rests on the right hash at the Warhawks 38-yard line. Carlisle gets the snap. Protection holds, throws over the middle, incomplete. There's a tight end, Bryce Anderson, who was in the grasp of the defender, took a shot after the ball popped out, and a penalty marker comes in late.
3: Yeah. You know, and it's the side judge on their sideline that came in from behind the play. And I wonder if he's going to get...
1: He's going to get A.J. Rice, who hit him well after the play.
10: After the play was over, personal foul, unnecessary roughness on the defense, number 32, 15-yard penalty from the previous spot, automatic first down.
1: Yeah, the ball was on the ground, and it looked like Anderson tried to take 2 more strides to break away, and Rice just loaded up and hit him. First penalty committed by State in the game comes with 12-12 to play here in this third quarter, and it gives ULM a first down in State territory at the Bulldogs' 47-yard line. Carlisle, his first series at QB for the Warhawks. He's got 3 receivers to his left. Takes a shotgun snap, hands off Roland, running downhill inside the 45 and tripped up at the 44-yard line after he picks up 3 yards. Jason Jenkins in to make the tackle for Mississippi State. Bulldogs getting some new faces in, certainly in the linebacker and secondary portions of the defense. 48-3. That's the tally. State in front with 11:45 to play in the third. Carlisle battled with Aiden Armenta for the starting quarterback job in camp for ULM. Takes the snap. Hands it off to the running back, Roland, and the Arkansas Tech transfer plows down to the 41-yard line. James again making a lot of tackles, the second level of defense for Mississippi State. 3-yard pickup for Bryson Roland, who racked up 1,141 yards rushing at Arkansas Tech last year. Now he's got a 3rd and 4 here for ULM from the Mississippi State 41-yard line. Roland takes a handoff, straight ahead, stacked up at the 40, and that's all. So not much, maybe a yard A.J. Rice, first man to meet him, stepped up in the hole from his spot at linebacker.
3: Yeah, and, you know, interesting play call there. Just going zone in the A-gap, just inside zone when you need four. I guess it's four down territory. They were just trying to shorten it just in case you don't get it. But really good job up front. You didn't give way, so they need a long three coming up.
1: Fourth down and three from the Mississippi State 40. Derek Jamison in at running back. Carlisle gets a snap, swings it into flat, right side. Jamison down the right sideline, makes a man miss, 20 to the 10. He can't stay in bounds, I don't think. No, he did, and they say he scores at the pylon on the right side. He was tight roping that sideline once he got inside the 20, got top heavy, but able to stay in bounds, and he finds his way into the end zone. The first touchdown for ULM tonight, and it's 48-9.
3: So two plays in a row, second down, third down. They just feed that zone run right up the chute. That time they bunch the formation, give you that zone action again. We're bunched in there, and a little pick. Tight end comes in, picks the linebacker. He's out of the backfield and is basically uncovered. Took a little bit of a shallow, poor angle, and that's why he's able to stay in and go score.
1: Here's Abram Murray with his first extra point attempt of the season, kicking to the south end of the stadium, the open air. Snap back, hold down, right footer's kick is away, and it is good. ULM scores its first touchdown of the season. Austin Carlisle with a 40-yard completion to running back Derek Jamison. And the Warhawks have cut it to 48-10 with 10:14 left in the third quarter. Whatever you're watching, Kohl's has everything you need for game day. 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
3: How about that? Your first penalty, their first score. You know, and Jay was talking about how, regardless of the score and the separation in the game, how you're hammering to stay focused and kind of really coaching hard at halftime. But that's a coaching point right there.
1: Penalties, it'll help them drive it home for sure.
3: That's it. You know, you get a late hit. That's an unnecessary thing. Gives them a first down, and then here they go. Next thing you know, they're in the end zone. And a very coachable or teachable moment, as they say.
1: ULM had not had a drive better than 50 yards. That was their third drive of the game prior to that 7-play, 75-yard scoring drive. So a shot in the arm for Bryant Vincent's offense. And now Abram Murray will kick off right to left as he sends this one downfield into the wind, and it's going to wind up 8 yards deep in the end zone for a touchback. Listen to all things college sports, including live games and talk on SiriusXM College Sports Radio Channel 84 and streaming on the SiriusXM app. There is a penalty marker at the end of the kick.
3: Yeah, something way after the ball's already in the end zone, whistles blew, touchback. One of their guys ends up on the ground at the 25, and a flag came in.
10: After the play, personal foul, unnecessary roughness, number 13 on the receiving team. Penalty is half the distance to the goal. First down.
1: So that's two major fouls in this second half against Mississippi State. That's San Francisco McGee on special teams who gets flagged for the extracurriculars. And State's going to have its worst starting field position of the night, back at its own 12 after the penalty. So here is Parker Puckett. They call him Billy. Guy who has really battled to win the second quarterback job from Madison, Mississippi. He'll be at the controls here. Ball in the right hash at the 12. First and 10 for Mississippi State, leading the game 48-10. Three receiver pattern for Puckett. Claps his hands a couple of times. And now gets the snap. He hands it off to Xavier Gayton. Picks his way through the right side. Up the numbers, 20. And Gayton still fighting, carrying a pile of Warhawks up to the 24-yard line. Tough running by Xavier Gayton. Play goes for 12 yards. And it's a bank first down for Mississippi State. Gayton trying to knock off the rust after missing spring practice due to an injury, but has looked good on two carries tonight. Grayson Harris, single receiver left for Mississippi State here. Camden Capehart, another speedster in the game for the first time, slot right. Snap, they'll flip it to Capehart on an end around to the left. Capehart breaks a tackle. Up the numbers, left side 30 and tackled at the 31-yard line. 7-yard pickup for Camden Capehart. He is the fastest man on the team. Topped out at 27 miles per hour on the radar gun during

0: The incompletion.
1: Stayed in the air just a little too long.
0: So third down and three for State from its own 30. Ball on the left hash with the Bulldogs leading 48-10. Puckett, play action, steps up, now he's going to run. Off to the left, first down, 35, and he gets tackled at the 37 by Noah Flemings, leading tackler on the ULM team a year ago. Pick up of 5 yards and a bank first down for Mississippi State.
1: Substitution, so we're going to be held up here. New offensive line in there. Your new center is DJ Chester. Good snaps so far. Transfer from LSU.
0: Played some center there, too, so he's a natural fit as the backup on this team. Plays right beside Cannon Boone and a guard when State has that starting group in. Bulldogs still have a three-receiver pattern, scrimmaging off the left hash at their own 37. Puckett hands it off. Xavier Gayton straight ahead across the 40. Tackled just past the 40 by Noah Flemings. We'll call it a 3-yard gain. Second and 7 coming up for the maroon and white.
1: Hey, and look, how about Puckett, right? First off the bench in the game at quarterback. Earned that spot in preseason camp. Attaboy.
0: Puckett gets the snap. Play action. Stands tall in a clean pocket. Loads up. Throws deep. Nobody's home down the left sideline. He and the receiver not on the same page. That one falls incomplete at the ULM 15-yard line. The intended target, I think, was Zion Crumpton, who broke off the route at the ULM 40. So that's third down and 7 with 7:50 left in the third quarter. And both teams make changes here. ULM making wholesale changes on third down, trying to stop the State offense for the first time tonight. State has not punted in the game. Two of the three receivers for State are to the right. And ULM has taken a timeout.
2: ULM, they're first.
0: So the first timeout for the Warhawks here in the second half, and we will step away as well. 7:50 left in the third quarter. State leads ULM 48-10 here at Davis-Wade Stadium. This is Mississippi State football from Learfield.
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0: Drama here, as much drama as you can have in a 48-10 game. State leads with 7:50 to play in the third quarter, but ULM's defense, with State's second offense on the field, trying to get a stop for the first time tonight. State has not punted in the game. The Bulldogs are looking at third.

0: Third down and 7 from their own 40-yard line with Billy Puckett at the controls. He's all alone in a shotgun backfield. Three receivers to his right. Puckett gets the snap and the play is blown dead.
1: Yeah, and you had your completion and your first down, but that's on a quarterback. It's just inexperience, you know, getting a little sped up. He's got to let everybody get set.
2: All 11 players were not set prior to the snap. 5-yard penalty, still third down. Please reset the game clock to 7 minutes, 50 seconds.
0: So now third and 12 after the third penalty in this half committed by Mississippi State. Two major penalties and now the false start. Didn't commit a penalty in the first half, but with a lot of reserves in the game, they haven't been as clean here midway through the third quarter. Third and 12 for the Bulldogs from their own 35. And they'll go with 5 wide receivers. ULM with a 3-man defensive front. Looks like the Warhawks want to play coverage here. They rush only 3. Puckett steps up, throws over the middle. It's a dart that's complete, but short of the first down. Grayson Harris makes the catch at the 45. He's going to be 2 yards shy of the first down marker. State looks like it's going to go for it. Keeps the offense out there. Ball on the left hash. They've got to have 2 yards on fourth down. Tight end on the left side of the line.
1: They're giving you one-on-one with some cushion to the far side of the field. He doesn't, at that corner against, who's that far receiver? His jersey? Mayfield. They're giving him all the cushion he wants. It's just one-on-one out there. So, I mean, you can throw that if you want, or you can let this wind down here since we're only in the third quarter and talk about it, whatever.
0: Play clock's at 2, now at 1.
2: Timeout.
0: And State takes timeout.
2: Mississippi State, they're first.
0: State uses its first timeout here to decide what it would like to do. Now, this would be a time to practice this, perhaps. Matt, you and I saw in the last scrimmage of the camp, State run this play where they put the punt team out, ran the punt team off, and put the offense back in, trying to create some chaos.
1: Yep.
0: Maybe this is a time you try that just to see what the operations. I don't know if you do it with your second offense, but.
1: Well, but you're right. It is an opportunity to work on some stuff like that if you'd like. The other thing, and the punt team is coming out. The other thing it does, Neil, it gives you an opportunity to put something on film to force a big opponent next week to have to work on it.
0: Ethan Pulliam had a freshman All-American season last year in his first year as a punter for State. Average of 46.8 per punt last season. On here to punt on 4th and 2. Good snap back. Gets it out of there. High hang time. Angling to the near sideline. ULM waves for a fair catch, and they will make a fair catch. That is Jackson, who comes up to corral it at the ULM 16-yard line. So Ethan Pulliam's first punt of the year goes for 39, but he pins the Warhawks deep. And they'll go to work 1st and 10 at their own 16-yard line. Well, all good things have to come to an end. State's offense had been red hot to open the game tonight. Scored on every drive in the first half and its first drive in the second half, but got derailed with some penalties on its second possession in the third quarter. Austin Carlisle has led a touchdown drive for ULM. Back out there for another drive at quarterback with C.J. Phillip in it running back to his left. Bunch formation on the right side of the line for the Warhawks. 2 receivers left. State showing a 4-man front. Play action. Carlisle, short throw, dumps it off left flat. Marcellus Jackson gets popped. He got leveled back at the 15-yard line. Jamrock Grimsley rocked him for a loss of 1.
1: Yeah, I mean, read it the whole way. Took on the block of the receiver. Won that one decidedly, like he just kind of tosses him off to the side, and he's free to the ball carrier, and there's another tackle for loss for your defense.
0: Jamrock Grimsley came over from Florida in the offseason, played against State in that game in Gainesville last year. Second down and 11 for ULM, with 6:10 to play in the third quarter, and State leading 48-10. Carlisle takes a shotgun snap, throws complete, left sideline. His receiver turns the corner, 25, gets the first down. That's Jackson up to the 27, knocked out of bounds to 28-yard line. It's Grimsley again, but not before he picks up 13 yards and a first down for the Warhawks.
1: That was a good job by their quarterback, Neil. You had Jare Bledsoe, who beat center guard right there and was just, I mean, beeline free in the A-gap to the quarterback right in his lap, and he stepped into it and delivered a strike for a first down.
0: Carlisle's 4 for his first 4 tonight passing during the second half. Tight end to his left. Two receivers right. That's the open side of the field here. Carlisle keeps pointing, trying to get one of those two receivers on the right side to change its position, and now ULM has to use its second timeout with 5:36 left in this third quarter. So a little confusion on both sides now that you've got some of your twos into the game here in a lopsided affair with State in front 48-10.
1: I don't know what you chalk it up to, Neil, but it seems like it just feels in here like it ought to be later in the game than it is. The fact that there's still 5.5 minutes left in just the third quarter, maybe that's just because the game got stretched out so fast so early and, you know, State's able to start playing people on offense. But I tell you, you know, there's still these are all important snaps.
0: Yep.
1: You know, it's a 38-point ball game, but they just went on a scoring drive. They got a quarterback now who's 4 for 4. And sort of your competitive nature and spirits really got to kick in, got to go win some plays and get a stop, force another punt.
0: Marcellus Jackson's been their leading receiver tonight. He's got 5 catches for 30 yards. He's in the slot right here. One of 2 receivers on that side of the formation. Carlisle gets the snap. Rolling right, throws Jackson up the ladder. Bobbles but makes the catch at the 36-yard line. Did a nice job to hang on. Dre Riley able to tackle him after he picks up 6 yards. That'll bring up 2nd and 4 for ULM.
1: Not surprised to see him, you know, put him on the move after a play fake. This group of defensive linemen led by Dre Bledsoe in there, kind of your nose or your shade nose, you've been getting pressure.
0: 2nd down 4. Carlisle keeps, runs around the right edge, gets the corner 40 to midfield for a 1st down and stumbles out of bounds, winds up in the State bench. Flag comes in at the end of the play. Kendall Dobie knocked him out of bounds. He may have hit him late.
1: You know, and right there, it's red. You had a secondary player who's reading him keeping the ball off the edge.
2: Personal foul. Late hit out of bounds. Number 3 on the defense.
0: Yep, that's Dolby.
2: Penalty will be added to the end of the run. Automatic 1st down.
1: Who? It's 1-on-1 on the edge with a quarterback, and, you know, your safety really took a poor angle. That's Tanner Johnson. A really shallow angle went underneath him, and then you miss the tackle, and you give up the edge, and it's free sailing for a 1st down into your territory. So lots of teachable tape is going to come out of this game defensively for sure.
0: 18-yard scramble, 15 more added on, and now it's 1st and 10 for ULM at the State 32, trailing 48-10. Carlisle gets a shotgun snap, throws, batted at the line, and incomplete. State got a little push up front that time. But Matt, back to your point on the penalties. State's committed 4 penalties, all in the second half, all in this third quarter. 3 of those have been major fouls. That's the stuff that'll drive Jeff Lebby crazy, because you can't give up those big chunks. You need to make your opponents earn those big chunks of yards.
1: Yeah, that's right. So it hasn't been as clean, especially defensively here in the second half. And the result is they've put some points on the board.
0: 2nd down and 10, ULM at the State 32. 3 receivers in a triangle off the left side of the line. Carlisle takes the snap, throws incomplete. Jackson flashed open along the left hash at the 28, but couldn't make the catch. Dre Riley bearing down on him, and it's 3rd and 10.
1: Yeah, and Riley, you know, he's going for the tackle and the hit to break it up. I don't know that he necessarily watched the ball. He had a chance to pick it off if he puts his eyes up, but he was really focused on hitting the receiver right there. At any rate, incomplete 3rd down.
0: Told you, Jackson has been the favorite target tonight. 6 catches for him. The tight end Anderson, 2nd most catches with 3 tonight. Trujillo only has the 1 catch in the game. He is the widest of 2 receivers left. Carlisle takes a snap, pressured, breaks 1 tackle, but not the 2nd, and gets sacked back at the 34-yard line by Amari Williams.
1: Hey, and he's the recipient of what Whitson did. Whitson goes inside swim move, beats the tackle. He's a beeline straight back there. He's almost beating the snap back to the quarterback, hits him, and then just blows the play up. And that's what you've been wanting to see all night long from 43. Older guy, was playing great football last year before the injury. Really glad to have him back in full speed.
0: So here comes Abram Murray to attempt a 52-yard field goal. It'll be off the right hash, kicking to the south end, the opened end of the stadium, into the breeze. Snap is back, kick is away. It has plenty of leg, drawing right to left, and it splits the uprights for Abram Murray. A 52-yard field goal makes it 48-13 Mississippi State with 3:45 left in the third. Timeout on the field. This is Mississippi State football from Learfield.
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0: ULM has scored on back-to-back drives here in the second half to cut Mississippi State's advantage to 48-13. 3:45 left in the third as we pause 10 seconds for station identification. 10 seconds for station ID. 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
0: With Matt Wyatt and Jay Perry, I'm Neil Price. Glad to have you with us on this first Saturday in Stark Vegas as ULM gets set to kick it away from left to right. It'll be Murray to boot it downfield for the Warhawks. And the right footer strikes this one. Plenty of leg, and it will sail 9 yards deep in the end zone for a touchback. Billy Puckett has been the quarterback for State on the last two possessions for the Bulldogs after Kamario Taylor engineered a 70-yard touchdown drive on State's first possession in the second half, getting a chance to see a lot of twos and maybe some threes on both sides of the ball for State here in the third quarter. Bulldogs will send Puckett back out there for a third straight drive. Colin Wilson will join him in the shotgun backfield. Riley Williams, a tight end. Tight end position's thin for State on this opening night. Not a lot of depth behind Sam West. Puckett now all alone as Wilson motions out to the right side to become one of three receivers. Takes a snap, throws complete. Left side, that's Zion Crumpton up the numbers, 30, 40. Crumpton across the 45 and tackled near the 46 by Ricky Banks. But that's a 21-yard pickup, and it's a bank first down for Mississippi State.
1: Yeah, taking that cushion out there on the outside. And what it takes Jay is a strong enough, accurate enough throw to where you can catch it and make some yards afterwards. Puckett, he can do it.
11: Yeah, and I thought the inside receiver there did a nice job. Gave a little space for Crump.
1: Yeah.
11: The team, they love, they're engaged with these twos and threes. It's fun to watch over here.
0: You've got some true freshmen in the game. Crumpton, one of them. Camden Capehart's played already tonight, too. Another true freshman for State. Puckett on first and 10 from the State 45. Gets a shotgun snap. Throws to Crumpton along the sideline. Spins out of a tackle 50. Down the sideline 40. And Crumpton steps out of bounds at the ULM 40-yard line after he picks up 15 more. Another bank first down for Mississippi State with 3:10 left in the third. And the Bulldogs leading ULM 48-13.
1: Impressive-looking freshman receiver right there.
0: Ball on the left hash. And the handoff to Wilson. Running downhill, takes a shot as he gets to the 37. Spins off that tackler and fights his way down to the 36 for a four-yard pickup.
1: Yeah, that zone blocking that you see in the RPO stuff, Neil, a lot of times it doesn't move. You know, the linemen kind of go laterally, and you find the space to step through there. Well, that time he couldn't see what was on the other side of the curtain. It was a linebacker who was like, bam! It's a good job hanging on to the football.
0: Second down, they're going to call it a three-yard gain. So second and seven for Mississippi State from the ULM 37-yard line. Puckett takes the shotgun snap. Quick throw, left side, incomplete. Looking for Williams, the tight end. One of the Warhawks got a hand on it. Zion Tremont, one of the defensive linemen, got a hand on it, and it turned into a wobbly spiral that fell at the feet of Riley Williams. Brings up third down and seven with 2:27 left in the third. State stays with the same personnel. Three receiver package here. Four man, now making a five-man front for ULM. A handoff. Left side, Wilson behind a blocker, gets the corner to the 35, gets tackled at the 34 along the near boundary, and two markers come in behind the play. Just a two-yard pickup, well shy of a first down. Let's see what the penalty markers are for.
2: On the offense, number 75, 10 yards from the spot of the foul. Replay, third down.
0: Well, that won't help. Isaiah Dent, backup offensive lineman, gets flagged for holding there. So it's going to be third and long for State with 2:19 to play in the third quarter. 48-13 lead for the Bulldogs, who've racked up over 600 yards of offense now in this game. Penalty is going to move the ball back to the ULM 47-yard line. 11th game all-time for State with 600-plus yards of total offense. A single-game record is 669. Third down and 17 for the Bulldogs. Puckett all alone in the gun. Three receivers to his right. Takes the snap. Long throw. Right sideline. That's pulled in by the tight end, Riley Williams. Up the right side, inside the 40 to the 38, where he's tackled by Armani Rue.
1: Yeah, I wondered if, you know, you get some of that back. They're going to only rush three, give you underneath. Take it. You're inside the chains now. It's going to be fourth and about eight, but I guess I thought that would be enough to try a long field goal here to try to put on points at the end of this board, into this drive, but you're sort of in no man's land. Ball just across the 40. May go for it. Offense out there right now.
0: We saw Kyle Ferry make one from 56 in a scrimmage in the stadium during training camp. But it is the offense here on fourth and eight from the ULM 38. Two receivers left. Play clock has expired.
2: On the offense, 5-yard penalty, fourth down.
0: And now State will bring the punt team out.
1: Well, two drives in a row, your backup's in there, you don't get points off of it. And it really did slow the momentum down. It feel like you had in the ball game. It's just kind of an odd feeling because you stretched it out so far, and we're not into the fourth quarter yet. But at any rate, you do flip the field right here. A couple of good throws and runs. Freshman receiver right out of high school showing what he can do, and flip the field with a punt.
0: Ethan Pulliam's pinned him deep once in the second half. Puts a nose the ball down here. Another high, short kick. Zia Jackson waving for a fair catch. Comes up and makes it at the 10-yard line. And Ethan's done his job. Pinning ULM's offense back inside. It's 20 with 1:02 to play in the third, with State leading the game 48-13. Spot the ball at the 11, so the punt goes for 32 without a return.
1: Well, one of those, a delay of game, and State's racked up some penalties here in the second half. Got none in the first half, six.
0: Six for 52 in the third quarter.
1: Yep.
0: And it won't matter to Jeff Lebby and company that those penalties have come with reserves in the game. Wants to see clean football. Carlisle back in there for another drive at quarterback for ULM with Derek Jamison to his right. First and 10 for the Warhawks from their own 11. Hand off Jamison, running left side, finds a seam in the line and fights his way up to the 14-yard line. Tackled by Fat Forrest, whose name is Frederick. He said he didn't know his name was Frederick until he got to school. He was always fat to everybody. He's not so fat now. He's leaned down after being banged up a little bit last year as a true freshman.
1: I tell you what, he's had a good ball game. He's played a lot of snaps and is really active right there taking on a big lineman.
0: Second down 7 for ULM from the Warhawks 14-yard line. Carlisle gets a shotgun snap. Hands it off Jamison straight ahead. Not much this time. Just a yard to the 15. That's all. And it'll take us down to the end of the third quarter.
1: Yeah, there went Whitson right off the edge. Just kind of dip that shoulder. You get under the arm of the tackle, and there he goes and hits a running back. Solo tackle for 43, Whitson. He's been active here in the third quarter.
2: That's the end of the third.
0: Well, ULM outscored State in the third, 10-7, but it's still a big mountain to climb for the Warhawks after three. State with a big lead here in Starkville, 48-13. This is Mississippi State football from Learfield.
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0: State leads ULM 48-13 as we get set for the final 15 minutes on this opening night here at Davis-Wade Stadium with Matt Wyatt, Jay Perry, our spotter Jonathan Eaton, our engineer Ross Swanner, and Matthew Schweiker in the Learfield Network studio. I'm Neil Price. Glad to have you with us to start the new college football season. State is out. Game ULM 613-208 through three quarters tonight. 408 yards passing for State, 205 on the ground. ULM with 134 through the air and 74 rushing tonight. Four penalties for 40 yards on the Warhawks. All those were in the first half. State has committed all six of its penalties in the second half for 52 yards. The Bulldogs with 30 first downs tonight. ULM with 10. Third down conversions, ULM 2 of 11. State 4 out of 10 tonight. And the Bulldogs have run 15 more plays than the Warhawks, 65-50. Just had a different feel the game has here in the second half with State playing a lot of reserves and everybody kind of trying to work out the kicks.
1: Yeah, and still trying to create that first turnover.
0: And neither team has turned the ball over tonight.
1: Right, right. Now would be a good time if you could heat them up somehow. You're giving them a too high safety look initially, but there are some toes on the line of scrimmage.
0: Marcellus Jackson, the receiver, has lined up in the backfield with Austin Carlisle. Third down and five for ULM from its own 15. Now going right to left here in the fourth quarter. Carlisle gets a snap. Straight drop. Now the pocket collapses. Sprints off to the right. Turns uphill. Has room. Racing for the front or the fourth first down marker. He's got it as he crosses the 20. 25 up to the 27 where he's tackled by Dre Riley. A burst of speed from Carlisle and a 12-yard run. And ULM has a new set of downs. First and 10 at its own 27-yard line. Ball on the right hash. They've got two receivers stacked on top of one another on either boundary. Carlisle fakes a handoff, keeps around right in, runs up the hashes to the 30 and tackled at the 34 by Amari Williams. Carlisle showing some speed with his legs, picks up seven, and it's second and three.
1: Yeah, he can run. You know, the previous play, that third down play, they went pre-snap motion, and we showed we were in man-to-man. He knew it. And so once he got away from the rush end, it's man-to-man. Everybody's run off, and so he took off. Smart play.
0: Jamison back in at running back. Carlisle gets the snap, throws a slant right side. His receiver hangs on but takes a shot. A great catch by Brandon Buckhalter. And Braylon Womack lays the wood to tackle him at the 39-yard line, but again, a pickup of five, moves the sticks, first and 10. Braylon Womack, another true freshman, great athlete. He's on all four special teams for Mississippi State. First true freshman to do that in Jeff Lebby's tenure as the head coach.
1: That's a heck of a job by Buckhalter there, hanging on to that football.
0: Three receivers. Two of them to the left here for Carlisle and the Warhawks. First and 10 for ULM. Ball on the right hash at the ULM 39. Carlisle takes the snap. Sprint straight ahead to get out of pressure. Up the right side, 40, 45, and shoved out of bounds at the 45-yard line by Quentin Taylor. They'll mark him at the 46. Stay getting some pressure, but Carlisle elusive, scrambling away from the pressure. And he's got him in second down and short here, second and three with 12:50 left in the game, and State leading 48-13. Running back is Bryson Rowland. And Rowland gets a handoff. Downhill here, big hole, gets into State territory to the 45, down to the 40, rolled up at the 39 by Kendall Dolby. A big run, though, for Rowland, who picks up 15 and another ULM first down. The Warhawks going quickly. Another a fake handoff. Carlisle around the left end this time inside the 35 and tackled by Dolby at the 31-yard line after he picks up 7 yards. Second down and three. And a handoff this time. It's rolling straight ahead, and he's close to the first down. Gets down to the 30. Dinkins makes the stop.
1: Yeah, now you're getting a few subs. Dinkins, Evans, and a few of those guys were in for that entire drive. And it started to feel like maybe they were getting a little tired. But they just played play after play. You couldn't sub because the offense was not subbing, and they were in hurry up. Now you get a chance to sub because you get a stop on second and short, force a third and a yard here from your own 30-yard line.
0: Yeah, about a half yard for a first down here. And ULM's going to use its last timeout to try and come up with a play that will keep this drive alive. 9 play drives so far. The Warhawks with Carlisle as their quarterback, Matt, seem to be much more efficient in the way they're able to move the ball down the field. We'll take a timeout here with 11:29 to play in the game. State leads ULM 48-13. 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
0: ULM's going to go for it on third and less than a yard from the Mississippi State 30, and they'll hand it off, and the running back, Jameson, behind the right side of the line, pushes the pile down inside the 30, tackled by Jalen Smith. He's got to get it to the 29. He didn't make it, so it's going to be fourth and less than a yard. They bunch everybody up on the line. The tush push here, and the quarterback, Carlisle, straight ahead, gets the first down with the push inside the 29 down to the 28-yard line.
1: It's one of those things where in the timeout over there on the ULM sideline, they go ahead and plan that and say, okay, here's what you are on third down, but you hustle. If you don't make it, it's fourth and short. Your plan is hustle, line up in this, tush push. They executed it, get a first down.
0: Told you, Carlisle's already directed one touchdown drive, trying to make it a second. Gets the snap here, and the play is blown dead on first and 10 from the state 29.
1: I think he might have had somebody in the neutral zone there. Yeah, offsides.
2: Offside on the defense, jumped in the neutral zone, causing the offense to react. 5-yard penalty, still first down.
0: Yeah, the penalties have been disappointing for State here in the second half.
1: Yeah, the edge certainly came off there. You know, and it could be one of those law of averages things kicking in. You know, like I told you, I don't think I've ever seen a half with none. But
0: now they got seven for 57 here in the second half.
1: They're really making up for it.
0: First and 5 for ULM at the state 24, trailing 48-13. Carlisle all alone in the gun, gets the snap. Tried to swing it into the right flat to Derek Jameson, and the pass was off the mark. He was in between steps, Carlisle was, when he turned it loose, and it's incomplete. Second and 5.
1: Yeah, he changed his arm slot and dropped it down sidearm to throw that screen out to the right, the short side of the field, but he didn't have to. And, you know, that's one of those where a quarterback's just kind of playing like you do in the backyard. You got to hang on to your mechanics because that's where the accuracy comes from.
0: Roland comes in at running back now with Carlisle in the gun. Carlisle hands it off, and it's Jackson, the receiver, on an end around left side and well defended by Mississippi State. Turns the corner down to the 22, tackled by Womack after he picks up just 2 yards. Third down and three for ULM. We've moved inside 10 minutes to play in the game. State leads 48-13.
1: I tell you what, though, Neil, they have found something with Carlisle. That quarter, his athleticism changes their offense, makes it harder to defend. I bet you he'll be playing for them going forward.
0: Callahan, the tight end, is the widest of three receivers on the right side of the formation. Jamison in there at running back. Right of Carlisle on the gun. Bad snap. Carlisle picks it up on a short hop. Rolling right, just has to chuck it out of bounds into the state cheerleaders along the right sideline. Gets rid of it to avoid a negative play, but he's going to bring up fourth down. Whitson was bearing down on him. He couldn't hang on to it. Fourth and three with 9:27 left in the game.
1: You know, another thing that they have done to get these drives going with Carlisle is everything is wide. You know, it's a, every now and then feed something inside just to make you honest, but their whole thing is to make you run sideline to sideline, even putting him on the move. And it kind of got us tired a little bit over the last couple drives. Good job there. You get the bad snap. Field goal attempt coming up.
0: This will be a 40-yard attempt off the left hash for Abram Murray. Murray's 2-for-2 tonight. Good snap back, hold down, kick is away, and this one, no good. Pushed it left. So State comes away with a stop after ULM runs a 14-play drive. 9:22 to go in the game and a timeout. The Bulldogs leading ULM 48-13. This is Mississippi State football from Learfield.
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0: Left in the game, Mississippi State leads ULM 48-13. Bulldogs have the football first and 10 at their own 22-yard line after a missed field goal attempt for the Warhawks. State has had to punt on its last two drives. Puckett at the controls again at quarterback. Hands it off to J.J. Hill on first down. And Hill running downhill to the 28-yard line. J.J. on his first touch of the year picks up 6 yards. And it's second and four.
1: Tupelo.
0: Yep. Puckett hands it to him again. Hill running uphill. And he's got the first down as he pushes the pile past the 33 up to the 34-yard line. Laquelle McGowan makes the tackle after Hill picks up 6 yards. A big first down for Mississippi State, leading the game 48-13 with 8:40 and counting here in the fourth quarter.
1: That's what J.J. did in his high school career. He'd run into people and then drag them down the field 5-6 yards.
0: Single receiver right for Mississippi State. That's Matt Mayfield. Two receivers left. On first and 10 from the Bulldog 34. Pass right side from Puckett, complete to Mayfield at the 40. He'll carry two Warhawks up to the 42-yard line. Stopped a yard shy of the first down by McGowan. Picks up 9. Stayed at the line and ready to go on second and 1 as the clock ticks down near 8 minutes to go.
1: Need points. Need some points on the board. Let's go.
0: ULM's got 5 along its defensive front. Hand off, J.J. Hill. Knifing left, has room. 50, 40, 30. Hill, pawn away. J.J. Hill all the way to the house. Touchdown, Mississippi State.
1: Man, I'm telling you. That kid is different. I'm telling you, J.J.'s a little different. And you saw it right there. He was the spark on this drive. Offensive line did a nice job, but right there, I mean, super physical, hard to tackle, and can run away from people.
0: He's made it 54-13, Mississippi State, with a 57-yard touchdown run. So State has gone past the 690-yard mark in total offense. 691 now for the game. That's a new single-game record. Here's Ferry to add the point after. Snap is back. Hold is down. The kick is away. And Kyle Ferry's kick is good. So with 7:50 to go, Mississippi State has made it a 55-13 game. 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Member FDIC. 691 yards of total offense for the Bulldogs. A new single game record. State in front 55-13. This is Mississippi State football from Learfield.
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0: State leads ULM 55-13 with 7:50 to go in the game. J.J. Hill with a 57-yard touchdown run. We'll tell you a little bit more about him after the kickoff here and remind you to eat like a champion at Bulldog Burger, the place for gourmet burgers, sandwiches, salads, and milkshakes. Stay tuned for the fifth quarter show from Bulldog Burger. They'll be in the booth tonight because of the late game. High kickoff comes downfield. ULM waves for a fair catch. The Warhawks will make it at the 15-yard line. They'll bring it out to the 25. But next week, following the Minnesota game, you'll be able to catch Marcus Hunter and Jason Crowder at Bulldog Burger in the Cotton District on University Drive. Stop by, see them, and taste victory. We bring Jay in now for a word about J.J. Hill, the beneficiary of a recent change in eligibility rules by the NCAA that maybe allowed him to score that touchdown, right, Jay?
14: Yeah, look, now that you go to the 5 years of eligibility, you don't have to count games. Did he play in four games? Did he play in three games? Do we redshirt him? Do we not? Instead, now you play. And because of that, guys like J.J. Hill get that opportunity. Boy, what an opportunity he had and made.
0: Landon Graves is the new quarterback for ULM on first and 10 from the Warhawks 25. He'll hand it to Bryson Rowland, and Rowland fights for two to the 27 to bring up second down and eight. ULM has been Louisiana Monroe for several years, changing their name from the University of Northeastern Louisiana, Northeast Louisiana. Changed their mascot to the Warhawks back in 2006. They were the Indians for most of their existence. Second down and eight. Three receivers to the left here for their new quarterback, Landon Graves. Graves will keep, run straight ahead up to the 30 and tackled there after a gain of 3 yards. Fat Forrest there to stop him. That'll bring up third down and five. You'll know some people who have degrees from the University of Louisiana at Monroe, namely from the world of football, Doug Peterson, very successful football coach in the NFL with Philadelphia Eagles, among others. One of the great names in the history of pro football, Bubby Brister, quarterback for the Pittsburgh Steelers, former Northeastern Louisiana Indian. Third down and five for ULM. Graves gets the snap off his back foot, throws right side. Great catch by Jackson with a man on his back, but short of the first down. Catches it for maybe a half yard. Jamrock Grimsley in coverage. And it's fourth down. We'll call it five as the punt team comes on. From the world of entertainment, how about Tim McGraw?
15: Oh.
0: Graduate of ULM. Had a number of big hits. Also has made a name for himself in television and the movies. I loved him in Four Christmases.
1: Yeah.
0: Was he Denver or Dallas? Do you remember?
1: I think he was Denver.
0: I think he was Denver, too. And then, of course, our favorite, Tim Brando. Great voice of the SEC for many, many years on television. Graduate of ULM. Here's the punt from Mackenzie Ryan to Colin Wilson, who's in to get his first chance to return tonight. Colin away for a fair catch at the state 31. And he'll make it there after a punt of 38 without a return.
1: Yeah, I want to see 21 again. J.J. Yep. Hill, you know, stellar career at Tupelo in high school, state championship, and played for one last year here on this field, as a matter of fact. And got a bunch of brothers playing at Tupelo. They're all good. You know, and J.J., I'm just telling you, he's special. Built a little bit different. Yeah, Crosby's in the game now, running back. The kid who beat Tupelo and J.J. in the state championship game on this field last year for Gulfport. So two freshman running backs getting playing time here at the end of the game.
0: Yeah, a lot of true freshmen have gotten into the game tonight for Mississippi State. First and 10 for the Bulldogs from their own 31. Handoff Crosby behind the left side of the line. Across the 35, he's still pushing the pile all the way up to the 37-yard line. Crosby picks up 6 yards on first down. Cooper Crosby with his first carry as a Bulldog. It'll take us inside 6.5 minutes to go in the game. State leads 55-13. Second down and four. Two receivers right, one left for State. Puckett gets a shotgun snap. Fakes a hand. No, gives it to Crosby, but this time he's going to be stacked up back at the 35 and dropped. Colby Holmes, one of three Warhawks back there.
16: Crosby
0: They'll mark him down at the 34. So it's going to be a loss of 4 yards. Brings up third down and 7 with 5:43 to go in the game.
1: Yeah, I think he missed his cut right there. He had a chance to cut it up. Tried to kind of wait with it and go outside a little too long, and they caught him in the backfield.
0: Camden Capehart, speed demon receiver in the slot right for State. 3-man front for ULM. Puckett gets a shotgun snap. They bring 5 after him. Steps up in the pocket. Nye escapes across the 40. 45, first down. And Puckett takes it all the way to midfield. Tackled at the ULM 49-yard line after he scrambles for 16. Colby Holmes finally gets him on the deck. And it's a bank first down for Mississippi State. 5 minutes to go in the game. State in front 55-13.
1: Good pocket awareness right there from Puckett, you know, because you had the outside rush that's coming around from behind. It's kind of run the arc, and now they're about to chase you down from behind. He feels that, climb the pocket, and then when you see it open up, he'll get that first down. Good job.
0: 2 catches for Zion Crumpton tonight. He's the widest of 2 receivers left. Hand off Cooper Crosby. Nice Hill. To the left side of the line. Gets a break. Excuse me. It's J.J. Hill. Has the first down as he gets inside the ULM 40, down to the 30, and he steps out of bounds at the 30-yard line. J.J. Hill with a 19-yard pickup. Another great run for the Tupelo native. And another first down for Mississippi State. But a Bulldog down back at midfield.
1: Yes, Toothman.
0: That's Dalton Toothman, who's been playing in the backup center role for State here in the second half. And they're looking at his right leg. Well, you don't want to see that.
1: That's right, you sure don't. He's done a good job since taking over at center for Cannon Boone.
0: He would be, I guess, technically the third option at center. We talked about DJ Chester a little bit earlier tonight. Cannon Boone, who is a Remington Trophy watch list member, is the starting center on this team, most experienced offensive lineman that State has. If he were to have to give up that spot for some reason, DJ Chester has some experience at center. He would move over, and then Toothman would be the third man at that position for State. And you want Dalton to be available here. Already State's had Diesel Moye banged up tonight on the other side of the line of scrimmage.
1: Right now I see Cannon Boone over here helping Wesley Davis, the fifth-year guy from Collierville, Tennessee.
0: Yep.
1: Went to Briarcrest. We're going to see him kind of getting loose, snapping, so it looks like he's going to try to go in the ballgame, be your center.
0: Toothman gets help to his feet, and he's got a trainer under each arm as he gets help to the near sideline.
1: Yeah, he's not walking under his own power. I mean, he's walking, but he's having to have help, so that does not look good.
0: State trying to put one more good scoring drive together. Got the ball down to the ULM 30. 730 yards of total offense for State tonight. That has blown past the previous single-game record of 669 set against Samford back in 2016.
1: And played a bunch of people that have contributed to that 730.
0: They have. 2 receivers right, 1 left. Puckett takes a shotgun snap, hands to J.J. Hill, knifing left, and he won't get much, maybe a half yard as he sneaks it inside the 30 and gets tripped up there.
1: 8 different players involved in the run game for over 300 yards rushing.
0: Mario Taylor, huge story tonight, though. He's in line to win his first career start, or his first game as a starter, I should say, in his third career start. 354 passing for Camario, 4 touchdowns, no interceptions tonight. He rushed for 59 yards and a score. Anthony Edwards, huge night in the receiving game for State. 7 catches for 118 and a touchdown. It's a good start for a guy who wants to break the single-season receiving record. Puckett takes a shotgun snap on second down and 10. Hands off Hill, straight downhill, inside the 20 for a first down, inside the 10, and finally gets tripped up at the 8-yard line. J.J. Hill breaks loose for 22. Carl Funtroy, the safety, saves him from finding the end zone. It's first and goal, Mississippi State.
1: Great balance, and look at him running through tackles. You know, Jay, that's one thing that jumps out at me is contact is something that, you know, so often does not seem to have much of an effect on J.J. He just runs right through it.
14: Yeah, and you know, we so often talk about running downhill, running behind your pads and things like that, but he just keeps that constant motion. He never stops moving the legs, and boy, he's been really impressive here in his early stages.
0: First and goal from the 8. Hand off Hill, breaks one tackle at the 10, another at the 5, and angles his way into the end zone. Second touchdown of the night for J.J. Hill. And State leads 61-13.
1: Well, and look, I know it's late in the game and one that was already stretched out, but J.J. Hill, 7 carries, 118 yards, and 2 touchdowns. And I mean, in a flash, they just ran him out here in the middle of the fourth quarter, and he just took over your rushing stats.
0: Kyle Ferry scored 13 points tonight, on to try and score his 14th on the PAT. Snap is back, hold is down, the kick is away, and it is good. So it's 62-13, Mississippi State with 2:44 left in the season opener here at Davis-Wade Stadium. Second touchdown for J.J. Hill, an 8-yard team. Mississippi State, 2:44 left in the season opener here at Davis-Wade Stadium. Second touchdown for J.J. Hill, an 8-yard touchdown. Tamper.

0: in the ball game because Toothman got a little banged up. We certainly hope that he's going to be okay. You don't know. But it's just been a really good night offensively. Every way you look at it, it's just been a really good night. And Puckett has done a good job throwing the ball. 5 of 8, taking care of it. He's at 63% completions. They haven't asked him to do a whole lot throwing the ball, but he's done well when they've given him an opportunity.
1: Flynn kicks off, and he'll send this one 3 yards deep in the end zone for a touchback. So ULM goes back to work, first and 10 at its own 25. We talked last time they had the ball about how they were the Indians for the first 70-plus years of their existence, changed their name to the Warhawks back in 2006, and did that to honor a great Louisiana native and one of the great aircrafts of World War II, Major General Claire Lee Chenault, Louisiana native, commanded a group of Curtis P-40 Warhawk fighters in the war. That's where the Warhawks get their name from. First and 10, ULM from the 25, a handoff on first down, and the running back takes the ball forward for 3 up to the 28-yard line. Trayvon Kenshin, part of that 5 running back room. Only one we haven't seen tonight is Don Chaney. They're holding him out as a precaution tonight. Guy who started his career at Miami and later played at Louisville. Kenshin could factor into the mix, though. Picks up 4, second down and 6. Carlisle, the quarterback, takes a shotgun snap. Sprints out to his right. Being pursued, throws off his back foot up the right sideline, and that one's incomplete near midfield. Looking for J.P. Coulter, who made a leaping attempt for it along the boundary but couldn't reel it in. And that'll bring up 3rd down and 6. 2:05 left in the game.
0: Really good coverage there by the young corner, Kyle Johnson. Is that right, 17? He, you know, he's right there. He's closed him out. You're trying to hit a ball up the sideline, and it looks like he's behind you, but he closed him out to the sideline. He didn't give him room to fit it in there. Had to throw it out of bounds.
1: Two receivers right for ULM here. 3rd down and 7 from the 31. Handoff Kenshin running right across the 30. He gets to the 32. Picks up 4. But it's going to be 4th down as we move inside of 2 minutes.
2: 2 minutes. Timeout.
1: Darian Gillette makes a tackle for Mississippi State, and we've hit the 2-minute warning. 1:59 to go in the game. State trying to close this one out, leading ULM 62-13. This is Mississippi State football from Learfield.
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1: .159 left in the game. This one has been in hand for a while. State leading 62-13. Bulldogs were red hot to start the game. Scored on their first eight possessions tonight and have never looked back. And now ULM looking at fourth and three since its punt team on. Mackenzie Ryan is out there to punt to Colin Wilson, waiting back at his own 33-yard line. Good snap back. And Ryan gets it out of there. High but short. And a flag comes in. Wilson got hit by two Warhawks. The ball landed at the 35. Never got close to it. He had waved for a fair catch, and State's going to get 15 yards out of this. Well, Matt, after kind of a sloppy third quarter by the Bulldogs, they've been able to turn momentum around in the fourth quarter tonight.
2: Yeah, they have. And, you can look on offense and defense and see some of that. Young guys making plays. I felt like...
3: Kick catch interference on the kicking team. 15 yards from the spot of the foul.
2: After giving up a couple of scoring drives, the two on defense who sort of brought the momentum back was Will Whitson and Fat Forrest.
3: Number 30 of the kicking team.
2: Forrest and Whitson, really started to make some plays and kind of got the momentum back for you a little bit on defense. And then offensively, it's J.J. Hill.
1: Jaden Rashada came over from Sacramento State, was a highly touted recruit coming out of high school. We'll get a drive at QB here with 1:50 left in the game. First and 10 for Mississippi State. They'll scrimmage at their own 47. Handed off to his running back on first down. And he'll take it across the 50 to the ULM 47-yard line. It's Crosby who gets the carry. And a pretty good carry on first down. He'll get State 6 to bring up second and 4.
2: Yeah, you can get it down to close to a minute before you have to snap second down here. Probably, run one more play and then knee?
1: I would think. Record-setting night for this State offense. 766 yards of total offense. Previous record was 669. On second down and 4, handoff Crosby, running right. Gets the corner. 45 outside to the 40 and tackled at the 38-yard line. A flag comes in behind the play. Right now it's a first down, but we'll see what the penalty marker's for.
3: Holding number 66 on the offense. 10-yard penalty from the spot of the foul. Replay second down.
1: That's Jalen Matthews. It'll wipe out the first down.
2: And I'm wondering, how bad of a hold does it have to be for you, the head official, the white hat, David Smith, to throw your flag on that play in a 62-13 game with 58 seconds left? But I guess you're just doing your job.
1: He gets evaluated, too. That's in fairness. Yeah. So the penalty is going to move the ball back to the Mississippi State 44-yard line. Second and 14 with 43 seconds left. Jaden Rashada's first drive as a Bulldog at quarterback. Takes a snap, takes a knee. That's all he needs to do. 33 seconds left. State won't have to snap it again. And you can wrap a season opening win in maroon and white. A record-setting offensive night for Mississippi State. 767 yards of offense, helping the Bulldogs to a 62-13 win over ULM. Matt and I'll have more when we continue from Davis Wade Stadium. This is Mississippi State football from Learfield.
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1: Final score, State sets an offensive record on opening night with 762 yards of total offense to down Louisiana Monroe 62-13. And when it's third straight season opening game under coach Jeff Levy, great game for Kamario Taylor tonight. State signal caller, 354 yards passing. He added another 59 yards rushing and accounted for five touchdowns in tonight's game by himself. With Matt Wyatt, I'm Neil Price. That leads us to our player of the game tonight. I think it'd be awful hard to stop or to top KT1. Who you got over
2: there? Yeah, KT1. So as you said, 65% completions, 354, four touchdowns, no interceptions. Of course, he did have, you know, one ball that he kind of put in harm's way earlier in the game, but no interceptions. And then added 59 yards rushing and a touchdown on 10 yards of carry. So it was just super, super efficient. Made plays, made throws, had a tremendous 50-plus yard throw down the field with ease, just stepped into it, flicked his wrist, and throws a long touchdown down the field. So it's just a great way to start the year after, frankly, Neil, all offseason and all summer, you go to the passing academy and people like me building them up. It's just telling the truth, but there's a lot of expectations on Kamario Taylor coming into this game. And to walk out there and put that kind of performance on the field, I don't care who you play, is exactly how he needed to start the season.
1: 13 possessions for State's offense tonight, and the Bulldogs scored points on 10 of them, scored touchdowns on 8, leading us to our sonic drive of the game. Of those 10 scoring drives, which one stands out the most to you?
2: Yeah, let's go with the first one because it was the longest in terms of yardage and plays touchdown drive of the game. You come right out of the chutes, win the toss, take the ball, and go 75 yards in 10 plays, just methodically right down the field, make it look easy. Yeah, a little zip throw into the end zone off play action, and it just set the tone and kind of showed you started the game really, really fast. That was a team that was ready to come in here and kind of put it on display, which lets you know they're very well coached and very talented. And it also was an indicator of what you were going to see the rest of the ball game from the offensive line, which is the thing for me coming in I was the most anxious to watch. Offensive line is much better.
1: Much, much better. Our Sonic Drive of the Game presented by Sonic. If you're looking for a meal that's never boring and guarantees fun, look no further than Sonic. Give me a quick thought on Zach Arnett's return as defensive coordinator and what you saw from State's defense tonight.
2: Well, you saw some really intentional pressure, not pressure throughout the game, given down and distance situations, right? Like in the first couple of possessions of the game, it was, all right, look, I know we're new, but we're really going to come out and be aggressive the first couple of possessions and show that we're going to pressure and get after you and play some man. They did that. Corners were really good. And then once you stretch the lead out, got up 21-0, very intentionally, you could see Zach Arnett said, okay, we're up 21-0. We see how this is going to go. We're about to back off and play zone and just kind of play base defense. Let's see how that goes. And so you had a couple of drives where they drove it near your red zone. As soon as it gets close to the 20, he goes man-to-man pressure. You get off the field just like that. And so what I thought I saw was a very talented defensive unit, especially in your first 11. You know, if Jefferson can stay healthy at the other corner opposite of Kelly Jones this year, you know, you can see that unit making some real improvement from a year ago. And obviously your competition is going to go up, and so we'll learn a lot more about ourselves next week.
1: Absolutely. When State goes to Minnesota to take on the Golden Gophers, 2:00 Central kickoff next week at Huntington Bank Stadium in Minneapolis. Our coverage begins on these same stations next week at noon Central time. Partner, I'll see you then.
2: All right, see you then.
1: That is the story from Davis Wade Stadium tonight as Mississippi State downs ULM by a final score of 62-13 for our entire team. Matt Wyatt, Jay Perry on the sideline, spotter Jonathan Eaton, engineer Ross Swanner. I'm Neil Price saying thanks for listening. Stay tuned. Matt Schweikert has stats, highlights, and scores straight ahead on the Regions Bank postgame show. 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
15: 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And we will start with our final stats as Mississippi State picks up a dominant win over ULM by a final score of 62-13. Total yardage, as you might expect, very lopsided for the Bulldogs. 762 total yards of offense for them tonight. That's a school record by quite some margin. Nearly 100 yards beyond the prior record. They throw for 417, a run for 345. So it was a balanced, explosive attack for them tonight. They did pick up quite a few penalties. Had 8 penalties for 67 yards. All of those in the second half. 35 first downs picked up by the Bulldogs tonight. They were 5 for 11 on third down and 1 for 1 on fourth down. They averaged just over 9.5 yards per play through the air. They averaged just under 15.5 yards per completion. They go 6 for 6 with their red zone opportunities. ULM actually did win the time of possession battle by about 3.5 minutes. ULM possessed the ball for 31-47 in the game. But it was just a dominant performance by the Mississippi State offense. Part of why ULM won time of possession was because the Dogs, especially in the first half, were able to score so quickly. So now I'll look at some of your individual stats. Kamario Taylor did most of his damage in the first half, but he finishes the game with 22 of 34 for 354 yards and 4 touchdowns. And then it was Parker Puckett who came in relief in the second half. Once things were out of hand, he goes 5 of 8 for 63 yards, no touchdowns. Importantly, no turnovers for the Bulldogs tonight, so a clean game for them as well. You look at the rushing stats, they had 4 players go over 50 yards on the ground, led by J.J. Hill, the freshman, who had an impressive second half. He finishes with 7 carries for 118 yards and 2 touchdowns. Kamario Taylor had 6 carries for 59 yards to add to his over 350 through the air. And then Colin Wilson had 9 carries for 52 yards as well. So you had 4 players with 50 yards or more for the Bulldogs. And then for the receivers, it was Anthony Evans leading the way with 7 catches for 118 yards and a touchdown. It was Kamario Taylor threw all 4 of his touchdown passes to 4 different receivers. San Francisco McGee had 4 catches for 35 yards and a touchdown, all of that in the first half. Marquise Johnson goes for 3 catches, 99 yards, and a score. And then the final touchdown went to Zion Ragens. He had 3 catches, 45 yards, and a score. You had 3 other players with multiple catches as well. Zion Crumpton with 2 for 35. Grayson Harris, he had 2 for 21. And then Colin Wilson, the running back, he had 2 catches for 19 yards. Again, I mentioned Mississippi State had 35 first downs in the game. So fans, the Bulldogs picked up 35 first downs in the game. And Kroger helps you pick up as well. Visit Kroger.com, choose your pickup time, and then they'll hand off to you. And you can take it all the way to the house, just like the Dogs did many times tonight. So some of the stats for ULM, just 278 total yards for them, 140 through the air, 138 on the ground. They had 5 penalties for 55 yards. Their leading passer was their backup, Austin Carlisle. He went 6 of 10 for 73 yards and a touchdown. Aiden Armenta, who started the game, 10 for 16 for 67 yards. The leading rusher was Carlisle, who had 7 carries for 50 yards. So that's your look at some of the stats from a dominant win for Mississippi State. Again, the final score tonight, 62-13. We will take another break and then come back with highlights on the region's locker room report. This is Mississippi State football from Learfield.
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15: Welcome back inside the Learfield Network studios. Mississippi State gets their season off to a winning start with a 62-13 win over a ULM. Time now to take a listen back to some of our highlights from today's game. Bulldogs found pay dirt 8 times today, so we're going to play all 8 touchdowns for you here in our highlight segment. And Mississippi State, they wasted no time today. They got to the end zone just about 2.5 minutes in.
25: 3 receiver pattern. Taylor takes a shotgun snap, throws into the end zone. San Frisco McGee makes a leaping catch in front of the crossbar and scores 6 for State. 6-0 Bulldogs with 12:21 to play in the first quarter. That pass from Kamario Taylor capping a 10-play scoring drive.
15: That was the first of 2 touchdown passes in the first quarter for Kamario Taylor. After the Dogs got a quick stop, they would come right back down the field and score again.
25: Taylor gets a shotgun snap, rolling right, throws a dart. That one's complete. Pulled in by Zion Reagans down the right sideline, and Reagans rages into the end zone for 6. First touchdown of Zion Reagans' Mississippi State career, and it's 13-0 Bulldogs.
15: So that would make it 14-0, and then Taylor would show off his ability as a dual threat. He would find the end zone on the ground before the end of the quarter.
25: Ball on the left hash at the ULM 26. Taylor takes a snap, pocket collapses, hits the eject button, running left. 20, 10, 5, end zone. Touchdown to Mario Taylor, using his legs for his third TD tonight. It's 20-0 State.
15: Warhawks would eventually get on the board with a field goal, but again, it would be quickly answered by the State offense.
25: 12-yard pickup, first and goal for Mississippi State, trying to go 4-for-4 on touchdown drives. Taylor throws right side, caught by Evans, makes a man miss, and he walks into the end zone. Touchdown, Mississippi State.
2: And man, my head is spinning at how fast that offense got to the line and ran every play of that drive.
15: Bulldogs would be held to field goals on their next two possessions, but would score again before the end of the half.
25: Ball on the right hash at the ULM 14, first and 10. A handoff, Xavier Gayton downhill to the 10, to the 5, touchdown, Xavier Gayton. First of the year for the X-Man, and it is 40-3.
15: And so the Bulldogs would take a 41-3 lead into the locker room, and then they would come out and make a big statement to open the second half, removing what little doubt was left.
25: Sam West, the tight end, lines up on the right side of the line. Play action from Taylor out of the gun, steps up, throwing deep, left side, looking for Johnson, runs under it at the 10, and waltzes into the end zone. Kamario Taylor with a long distance tutty to Marquise Johnson. 70 yards, and State leads 47-3.
15: At that point, the Bulldogs would pull their starters, would let the backups come in and get some reps, and at that point, it became the J.J. Hill show.
25: Hand off, J.J. Hill, knifing left, has room, 50, 40, 30, Hill, pull it away! J.J. Hill all the way to the house! Touchdown, Mississippi State!
2: Man, I'm telling you, that kid is different, I'm telling you.
15: So that would make it 55-13, and then Hill would score one more time in the fourth quarter for good measure.
25: First and goal from the 8. Hand off Hill, breaks one tackle at the 10, another at the 5, and angles his way into the end zone. Second touchdown of the night for J.J. Hill. And State leads 61-13.
15: So that's how it sounded as Mississippi State gets to the end zone 8 times tonight, and they defeat ULM 62-13. We will take another break and then get you caught up on today's action around the SEC and beyond. We had some wild finishes around the country tonight. That's coming up next on the region's Locker Room Report. This is Mississippi State Football from Learfield.
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15: And welcome back inside the Learfield Network studios. Mississippi State gets the win in the season opener over ULM, 62-13 at the final score. Time now to take a look at the out-of-town scoreboard. We'll start by running through some of our scores around the SEC, where we do have one game that is in progress. It was a lengthy lightning delay in Baton Rouge, but LSU not deterred at all. They are all over Clemson, 31-3. They lead at halftime. That game ended up starting 2 hours after the scheduled 6:30 Central Time kick, and ended up kicking off at around 8:40 Central Time, and still 30 minutes to play in that one. But LSU having absolutely no trouble with Clemson. They've got a big lead at the break. Final scores from earlier today throughout the league. Texas A&M, they blank Missouri State 50-0. A strong showing by the Aggies in the season opener. Vanderbilt pulled away in the second half from Austin Peay, 28-9. They were up. They actually trailed at the end of the first quarter, were up 6 at halftime, but they outscored the Governors 13-0 in the second half. Florida, they got a good push from Florida Atlantic in the first half of that one, but like a lot of these games, pulled away in the second half, 66-21, the Gators winners in that one. Jaden Baugh goes for 160 yards and 3 touchdowns for the Gators. And of course, John Summerall, one of several coaches making his debut in the SEC today. Georgia, they crushed Tennessee State 63-3. Gunnar Stockton, 3 touchdown passes. Nate Frazier, 3 touchdown runs. So Georgia takes care of business at home today. Texas does the same. They beat Texas State 59-7. They outscore them 31-0 in the second half. Arch Manning goes for 305 yards and 4 touchdowns. Alabama cruised past East Carolina 48-10. Keelan Russell making his first start. He throws for 256 yards and runs for 86 more. Ryan Coleman-Williams led the way in the receiving game for the Crimson Tide, 5 catches for 130 yards. Tennessee, big win over Furman, 56-9. The Volunteers with a dominant performance in their opener. South Carolina blanks Kent State, 57-0. Lenora Sellers with 3 touchdown passes, 270 yards through the air for him. Kentucky gets a win over Youngstown State in Will Stein's first game as a head coach, 45-13. The final in Lexington, Kenny Minchie tosses 4 touchdowns for the Wildcats. Auburn won a slugfest in Atlanta against Baylor, 17-16. The Bears scored with a few minutes left in, or a few seconds left in that game, opted to go for 2 and the win, but the Tigers were able to make the stop, 17-16. They get the win. DJ Lagway, in his first game for Baylor since transferring from Florida, he goes 27 of 54 for 333 and 2 touchdowns. And Arkansas, they defeated North Alabama 31-14. And a couple of finals from earlier in the weekend. Mizzou beat Arkansas Pine Bluff 54-14 on Thursday. And then last night, Oklahoma shut out UTEP 51-0. And we've got one game still to come in the league. That is tomorrow night at 6:30 Central Time. Ole Miss taking on Louisville. That game being played in Nashville. Now, over to the top 25. We had a couple of wild finishes today, and we're going to start in Eugene, a game earlier this afternoon. Oregon and Boise State, these two teams played an instant classic a couple of years ago. Today, no different. Back and forth, this game went all day long, but it was the Ducks who were able to come up with a big play at the end.
6: On second and a yard, and back to throw. Dante steps up, wants to go down, got him downfield. Moore, DeCorian sidesteps a play of 30. He might be able to make it. He's at the 10. He will make it to the end zone. DeCorian Moore with a little move on by. I'm going to keep going. Two defenders right there. He just jet stopped and then took off.
15: That would end up being the game-winning touchdown for the second-ranked Ducks, 37 in the final from Autzen Stadium. And then now we're going to go to a game that ended just a couple of minutes before ours in Ann Arbor. It looked like Michigan had lost against Western Michigan. Their Hail Mary attempt went out the back of the end zone. The officials review it. They put 1 second back on the clock, and then this happened.
14: Western's crowding the line of scrimmage here. Which is interesting. 1, 2, 3, 4, 5, 6 up front. Underwood takes the snap. Now they rush four. Back to pass. Back at his own 40. He's going to let it go. This one's coming down in the end zone. It is caught! Touchdown! Wolverines! Touchdown! Touchdown!
16: Are you serious?
14: Absolute miracle!
16: Are you serious?
15: Doug Karsh from Learfield on the call there. The Wolverines survive 13-12, the final score in a game that people are going to be talking about for a while. Other final scores from the top 25. Iowa shut out Northern Illinois 40-0. Ohio State cruised past Ball State 56-3. Indiana starts off their title defense with a 52-16 win over North Texas. Penn State with a shutout against Marshall, 45-0. Houston survives a good push from Oregon State, 33-20. Texas Tech downs Abilene Christian, 33-10. And BYU defeated Utah Tech, 63-7. So that's your look at what's been going on around the SEC and around the country today. Again, our final score today, Mississippi State 62, ULM 13. And that's going to do it for us here in the Regions Bank Locker Room Show. For Neil Price, Matt Wyatt, Jay Perry, and Ross Swanner, I'm Matt Schweiker, reminding you our final score today was 62-13 in favor of the Bulldogs. Now, stay tuned for the fifth quarter show with Marcus Hunter and Jay Perry, presented by Bulldog Burger. 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
4: Welcome into the fifth quarter show presented by Bulldog Burger. Eat like a champion at Bulldog Burger, the place for gourmet burgers, sandwiches, salads, and of course, milkshakes. If you remember anything about last year, you know how much I loved and talked about those milkshakes. Well, I can tell you right now, with as hot of a day as we've had today, a milkshake would have been perfect right about now. But again, thank you so much for joining us for the fifth quarter show. I am your host, Marcus Hunter, again being joined by Jay Perry, and we have a fantastic post-game show for you today and a great game to talk about. You know, in the pre-game show, we talked a lot about how would Mississippi State's offense look in this football game. Would they be able to get the blowout and give their backups some opportunities to play? Well, guess what? They were able to do all of those things. Mississippi State started this game, and they set the tone from the beginning. They came out fast, and they scored on their first three possessions to take a 21-0 lead in the first quarter of this football game. And Kamario Taylor, well, Kamario was exactly what we were hoping Kamario Taylor would be for the Bulldogs. And Jay, I want to go ahead and bring you in right now. Again, pregame show, we talked about it. Mississippi State having to come out here and not just win this game, but look good doing it, considering so many questions about how this team is going to look this year, a new quarterback in Kamario, how he was going to look. Well, I can say one thing. Kamario came out, this team came out, and they looked like all the hype that had been spoken about them over the offseason might be true.
5: Yeah, it's almost hard to pick where to start. I mean, one of the things Jeff Lebby said in the locker room was, and he reminded us this all season, he reminded us this Monday at the press conference. He said, look, we need to play clean football. I want to come out. We got to cut down on the silly pre-snap penalties. We have to be clean, execute. We have to be fast, win the opener. Well, you won the opener. You clearly started fast. We'll talk about that opening drive later. But what he said in the locker room he was most proud of, first half, zero penalties.
4: Yes.
5: Zero penalties in the first half. We knew you could ill afford to give a team, we said in the pregame, Marcus, make them earn all 75 yards of a drive if they're starting at the 25. Make them earn the yards. And we did that in the first half. Now, with Kamario Taylor, where do you even begin with the accolades? I mean, he is unbelievable today. I mean, it's as good as we've seen a quarterback in a long time. 22 of 34 for 354 yards, four touchdowns, did not throw a pick. Obviously, ran the football incredibly well. How about this? Of the 22 completions, 20 of the 22 were either first downs or touchdowns.
0: Wow.
5: 20 of the 22 completions were either first downs or touchdowns. Only a two-yard pass to San Francisco McGee and a seven-yard completion to Colin Wilson were the only two completions that weren't first downs or touchdowns.
0: And I believe 21 came in the first half. I think he only attempted one.
5: Both of those came in the second quarter. So, Kamario Taylor was really, really good, obviously. And he did so many things. But, again, the thing I think that he did was he commanded. He led. He was very good. He was very vocal on the sidelines. The other stat I think that's really important for this Mississippi State team, one of the focuses, Marcus, we had in the pregame was on the offensive line. We had three players making their first ever start, not just at Mississippi State, ever in a college football game. How many sacks did we give up today? Zero. Did not allow a sack. And so when you can allow Kamario Taylor, who is without question one of the most gifted athletes we have ever seen in maroon and white, if you give him an opportunity, he will absolutely make you pay, and he did that today.
0: Yeah, first touchdown run by Kamario, it really appeared as though he was running in slow motion, but he was running faster than everyone else. And another point I want to make about, this game and also about Kamario Taylor is the fact that, you know, he came out here with those four touchdowns, and like you said, 65% completion and looked like a great, and he was the team's leading runner as well. And you talked about the offensive line and how important the offensive line was going to be, how important they were. And, you know, when I talked about it before in the pregame show, I said, you know, how well this team runs the ball will go a long way in determining how good this offensive line is. Well, guess what? They ran for 345 rushing yards, 345 rushing yards and four touchdowns on the ground. I don't think that you can start any better than that as far as an offensive line is concerned.
5: Yeah, I mean, look, you go out there and you knock down 762 yards. You set the single season record by 100 yards almost, by like 97, 96, 95 yards, whatever. I think it was 669 against Samford. We were really good. Offensive line was really good. I thought the defense did what they needed to do. You gave up some stuff with backups, but I thought we were really, really good the first half especially.
0: Now, Jay, I know you were in the locker room. We're going to hear from what the coach and the players said while you were in the locker room. But on the other side of the break, we're going to hear from head coach Jeff Lebby. Neil caught up with the coach after the game, but we're going to have that coming up for you on the other side of the break. But again, this is the fifth quarter show, and this is Mississippi State football from Learfield.
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1: Fifth Quarter Show, live from Bulldog Burger in the historic Cotton District. 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
6: Back outside the state locker room with Jeff Levy after the Bulldogs' 62-13 season opening win over ULM tonight here at Davis-Wade Stadium. So let's start with a record-setting offensive night, 762 yards of total offense. That blows the 669 previous school record out of the water. What'd you like about the way your team operated on offense?
11: Yeah, I thought we were. We were efficient. We were aggressive. I thought our guys on the perimeter made plays when they had, you know, the ability to. We took care of the football. There's going to be a ton to clean up. Hated that we settled for two field goals there in the first half where we need to score touchdowns, but a really good way to start.
6: You scored on eight consecutive drives to open the game, and you've talked to me and everyone else who will listen about the need to start fast. When you play clean, you don't commit penalties. How much does that help you get into a rhythm offensively?
11: Yeah, it's a huge deal. I told the team in the locker room, probably the thing I'm most proud of is the fact that we did not have a penalty in the first half. And we had talked a ton about that. Don't let game one be the excuse of not playing clean. So we did that today, which was great. We're going to need to do that as we move forward.
6: Kamario Taylor took you right down the field on that opening drive. 10 plays. He looked very smooth. His decision-making looked really good. What'd you like about what you saw from him in the first half tonight?
11: I liked the fact that he just continued to play the next play. You know, we missed the shot on the first play of the game with Zion running obviously really, really open. And then he's able to just go put a drive together and converts on a couple of third downs and does some really good things to continue to move the chains and ultimately go score a touchdown.
6: Well, perspective is everything. Tonight was Kamario Taylor's third career start. I know he's played some football for you, but on those deep throws, on the layered throws that he's still trying to develop that touch for, is some of that just time? He's got to have more opportunities to get used to making those throws because he's used to throwing that fastball.
11: Yeah, I thought besides the first play of the game, I thought he threw the ball down the field really, really well. I put him in a bad call there in the red zone in the second quarter where we were a little too tight for what I called. And then outside of that, I thought he threw the ball down the field well, which was great.
6: Ant wound up with 118 yards receiving tonight. He has made no bones about the fact he wants to set the single season receiving record here. He needed a quick start to do it. What did he do to put himself in position to be successful tonight?
11: Yeah, he made plays. When the ball was at him, he made the play, made a couple competitive catches. He played well with the ball after the catch, and we're going to need him to do that week in, week out.
6: In terms of the run game, I mean, it was a really good game running the ball over right at 250 yards of rushing tonight. And maybe the most impressive thing to come out of your run game was the guy who was in there at the end for you. Tell me about J.J. Hill and how much he impressed you with what he did in the fourth quarter tonight.
11: Yeah, just really excited for J.J. to be able to get in there at the end of the game, get that playing time. He's worked incredibly hard, done some great things. And for him to be able to go, man, just take advantage of the opportunity was really, really fun.
6: In terms of your defense, really aggressive tonight right out of the gate. Get the turnover on downs first time they're on the field. A great start for them. But first game with this scheme, what'd you like?
11: Yeah, I did. I thought the way we started was really good. I thought the physicality and how we ran to the football were great things to be able to build upon. We bled a little bit at times in the red in the run game, where we've got to find ways to continue to clean that up. But I did. I liked our effort. I liked our physicality and then our execution as well.
6: Six tackles for loss for that group tonight. Couple sacks in the game. And what you want to do is be disruptive when you've got a guy back out there like Will Whitson. Mari Williams got involved a little bit tonight from one of those hybrid positions too. They can help you do that, can't they?
11: Yeah, they can. And those guys are going to need to, man, just continue to come on for us. And that'll be a big part of it.
6: You know, when things were a little bit sluggish in the third quarter, when it started to turn back in your team's favor, defense kind of helped get it going. And we talked about Will Whitson a little bit earlier, but Fat Forrest, who got his first real playing time tonight, was one of the two guys that kind of seemed like was helping that defense turn the tide for you.
11: Yeah, he was. And he had really good energy while he was on the sideline, on the field. And again, a guy that is going to continue just to get better and better and better as he plays more and more.
6: You got to have some teaching moments, too. I mean, you can talk about the record offensive night and all the good things, but that third quarter, you've got that on tape. Moving forward, what can your guys learn from that that you can teach off of as you move into the next week?
11: Yeah, there were some layups that we did not make in those drives where we have to make those. That's the reason we ended up not being able to sustain, which was very frustrating in the moments that we did not make in those drives where we have to make those. That's the reason we ended up not being able to sustain.

0: be able to learn from. I talk all the time about learning lessons when you win, and we're going to have to do that.
1: Only kind of negative I saw overall tonight, you know, Diesel Moyer leaves the game with an injury. Dalton Toothman gets banged up in the second half of the game tonight. Too early to tell with those two guys in terms of what things might look like for them going forward?
0: Yeah, it is. We'll know more in the next 48 hours.
1: Well, outside of that, though, 62 points, you only give up 13, a season-opening win, and I think a lot of people tonight left here feeling really good about the direction this thing's headed. How do you feel about it headed to Minnesota?
0: Yeah, I'm excited. We've got a huge week of prep ahead of us, man. As we get ready to go north and have a really, really good opponent that's played great at home over the last couple of years, that we got to find a way to go be plus one.
1: It was great to watch it tonight. A lot of fun. Congratulations on a season opening win. We'll see you on Wednesday.
0: Appreciate it. Hail State.
1: That is Jeff Lebby visiting with us. Again, the Bulldogs 62-13 winners tonight over ULM here at Davis-Wade Stadium. Matchup of 1-0 teams next week when State goes to Minnesota to take on the Golden Gophers at Huntington Bank Stadium. 2 o'clock kickoff. Our coverage will begin at noon Central Time next Saturday from the Twin Cities. That's the story from Davis-Wade Stadium, but there's much more to come. The fifth quarter show with Marcus Hunter and Jay Perry continues in just a moment. From outside the state locker room, I'm Neil Price. 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
1: All right, so welcome back into the Fifth Quarter Show, brought to you by Bulldog Burger, your gourmet place for Bulldog Burgers, your place for gourmet burgers, sandwiches, salads, and also milkshakes. 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And it is time to talk more about this game. We just heard from head coach Jeff Lebby. Neil had a great conversation with the coach. Obviously, you know, no surprise there. You win a game 62-13, and there's still a lot of things that the coach wants to work on and talk about. But, you know, one thing I want to talk about, again, and you know, we mentioned it, the impressive 762 yards from Mississippi State, but the fact that they had 417 passing yards, 345 rushing yards, four rushing touchdowns, Jay, this was a balanced attack, and you know, it was a balanced attack from the beginning of the game. It really looked like this team came out today, and they were like, you know, what we're going to do is figure out how our offense looks overall, regardless of what's going on the field.
2: Yeah, I thought they really did. I thought Jeff Lebby called a great game. He's an offensive-minded guy, obviously. That's his background, and that's why he's the head coach at Mississippi State, because he's a really good offensive coach, and you saw it today. You know, again, I said in the pregame, and even at the beginning of the game, you know, it just feels different. You know, it's hard to really put your finger on it. It just feels a little different this season. I think in part because it is year three of Jeff Lebby in the offense, in part because you have a guy like Kamario Taylor who we just saw what Kamario Taylor can do with the 354 yards in the air, and he adds another 59 on the ground and responsible for five touchdowns himself. I mean, it makes it a lot easier, but I think the other thing you saw tonight is you saw, like you said, you saw some balance at times. You saw some guys. We know how good Fluff Bothwell is. As good a running back as there is in the conference, really talented guy. I thought Colin Wilson really ran the ball well for Mississippi State. I thought he did great. I thought Xavier Gayton did a great job. That guy's been through so much. By the way, got the game ball in the locker room. He's been through a ton. He goes out there and has three carries for 28 yards. You know, you get the freshman, you get Cooper Crosby in there. He has four carries for 10 yards. And then you get J.J. Hill. We talked a little bit about that, and you heard Neil talk to Coach about it. J.J. Hill, seven touches, 118, and a couple of tutties. You know, I mean, hey, welcome. He was the last time he played in a football game, Marcus, was right here on this field in a state championship.
1: Wow.
2: Against, by the way, Cooper Crosby and a heartbreaking loss for Tupelo. But I promise you this, as heartbreaking as that loss was for J.J. Hill, it was erased somewhat tonight because he was dominant. And look, I said this on the air with Neil and with Matt. Because we have the five-year rule now in NCAA football,
1: yes,
2: you don't have to worry about if you play a guy, did you burn a red shirt? Has he played in more than four games? I remember sitting at the staff table on Joe Moorhead's staff, and we would literally, as we're going through the travel roster for that particular week, if we got to a guy that we thought we might redshirt, and he had already played in four games, we would literally not dress him.
1: Wow.
2: Because we were afraid if he ran out there for a play and somehow somebody missed it in the heat of battle, well, now we burned him,
1: yeah,
2: right? So the fact that you had, because otherwise, who knows if J.J. Hill's even played.
1: That's
2: I can
1: true.
2: Promise you this. There's no way you're playing J.J. and Cooper.
1: No.
2: If that's not the rule. So I know I've spent probably more time on that, but it's important, I think, for a lot of things. And you know what? J.J., number 21's number was called, and boy, you talk about answering the bell. So I think the other thing, not only J.J. Hill, you played a ton of young guys. I mean, you played a ton. Crumpton goes out there, has two catches for 35 yards, you know, and two really nice catches, a couple of contested balls. You played a lot of guys. You played a lot of freshmen. I'm really excited. Look, I get it. It's one game. I get it. It's Monroe. The competition will step up next week, and it will certainly step up the week after that and the week after that. And, you know, next thing you know, you're in conference play, deep into conference play, not just South Carolina. So, but tonight, you did exactly what you had to do. I thought it was really good. I thought that Jeff called a great game. I thought, and I know we'll talk more about this in a minute, but I thought Zach Arnett and Matt Brock and the rest of the defensive coaches, especially with those starters. Now, look, they're still trying to build some depth. But I thought they were really good on that side as well.
1: Yeah, they were really good on that side as well. And real quick, I do want to, you know, piggyback off of what you said about J.J. Hill, because, you know, when I saw J.J. Hill earlier this year at the baseball games walking around, the kid looked like he was already ready for the SEC coming out of high school. So no surprise that he has done what he just did here. And I will say this, when I saw him walking around without pads on, he reminded me of another Hill that once played here, Kylan Hill, as a running back. He was a very special football player, and J.J. Hill looks like he's going to be a very special football player as well. So hopefully, you know, those things will come together in Mississippi State. You know, we talked about it. A deep running back room is what it looks like the Bulldogs have right now. And today's football, the way things are changing, you need to be able to run the football in order to be able to have any type of success. All right, so we're going to go ahead and take a quick break. But when we come back, we are going to have our drive of the game and break down just what was so impressive about that particular drive and how Mississippi State was able to rack up so many points in this game overall. But again, that's on the other side of the break. This is Mississippi State football from Learfield.
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1: Welcome back into the fifth quarter show from Bulldog Burger, your place for gourmet burgers, sandwiches, salads, and milkshakes. 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All right, Jay, you know, let's talk about it. Mississippi State, second half, you know, the first half of the game, they were blowing, you know, Louisiana Monroe out, came out in the second half, and you were wondering what you would see in the second half for Mississippi State, but they did not disappoint, and they came out and continued to play well.
2: Well, you know, and I said this coming out of the locker room with Neil and with Matt, you would not have known the score was what the score was if you were in the locker room. There were no high fives. There were no congratulations. There were no great jobs because none of us have ever been involved in a football game that's only two quarters. And so that was the message. Jeff Lebby, Zach Arnett, Matt Brock, the whole coaching staff, they continued to coach hard. You know, one of the things Jeff said in the post game, in the locker room with the guys, he said it, and he has said this before, and he's so right. He said, great teams love to be coached. Great teams love to be coached. And what he meant was, hey, look, hey, we did a great job. We had 762 yards. We set a school record. That's all great, but we got to be a lot better next week. Yes. Minnesota was off today. Minnesota hadn't played yet. They're rested. It's a quick turnaround for us. And so he challenged them in the locker room to come out in the second half and not rest on what we had done in the first half. And you got exactly what you wanted. You get a great job on the defensive end coming right out of the break. ULM got the ball. You did a great job. And then I know we're going to set up our play of the game. We get the ball back, and bam, Kamario Taylor again. And so I think that if you can draw it up before the game as a coach, that's exactly how you would draw it up. You come out of the locker room, you get a stop regardless of the score, and then you go score. When you do that, you have really flipped the script on what could have been coming out of the locker room. I thought the team did an excellent, excellent job. Literally, it could not have been drawn up any better.
1: Absolutely. And speaking of, here is that play, 70-yard touchdown pass from Kamario to Johnson.
11: Sam West, the tight end, lines up on the right side of the line. Play action from Taylor out of the gun, steps up, throwing deep, left side, looking for Johnson, runs under it at the 10, and waltzes into the end zone. Kamario Taylor with a long-distance tutty to Marquise Johnson. 70 yards, and State leads 47-3.
1: And there you have it. You know, that was a great play and also a great call as well. And that is your Built Ford Tough play of the game. And your play of the game, again, is presented by Ford. 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It is a truck with a tradition that is as strong as a bulldog with exceptional towing and hauling capabilities, plus the power of a mobile generator. It is no wonder why F-150 is the official truck of Mississippi State football, Hail State. And, you know, we're talking about a drive, and that particular drive right there, again, was so quick because a lot of fans hadn't even had a chance to sit back and settle back into their seats for the second half because, like you said, the defense came out and did what they needed to do, and then the offense came out and piggybacked off of that, and then they did not stop with the explosive plays because the next touchdown was a 40-yard touchdown pass, and so Mississippi State continuing to have those explosive plays in this game, and that's another big reason why they won, being able to have those explosives as well.
2: Yeah, like everybody defines explosive plays a little bit differently. The way Jeff Lebby and this offense describe and define explosive plays, 10-plus yards on the ground, 15-plus in the air, we had 21 of those. We had 21 of those. I think we gave up five. Over 80% of the time, if you win the explosive play battle, you win the game. We did that today, 11 of those on the ground, 10 in the air. We went deep to Zion right off the bat, first play of the game, missed it, but we came back basically the first play. We had an incomplete pass to Colin Wilson to start that drive, but the very next play, the first completion of the second half, we go deep again. This time Marquise Johnson is on the other end, catch it, 70-yard longest pass of the young career for Kamario Taylor.
1: 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And real quick, we're going to go ahead and pause really quick for a 10-second station identification.
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1: All right, welcome back into the fifth quarter show brought to you by Bulldog Burger. Eat like a champion at Bulldog Burger. You know they have those gourmet burgers over there as well. And again, you know, Mississippi State with a big, huge victory over the University of Louisiana Monroe. And we talked about J.J. Hill a little bit, but that 57-yard touchdown run, 8-yard touchdown run, just continuing to show that this Mississippi State football team definitely has a I wouldn't say a bright future ahead, because, you know, we don't really know, because in the age of the transfer portal, but it is good to know that players around the SEC, players around the country are coming here to Mississippi State and having an opportunity to get out on the field and to show what they can do, because when you're having an opportunity to play, you're more likely to stay where you are.
2: Yeah, look, this coach staff did a great job. We talked about the 60-plus new players. Some of those are transfers. Some of those are freshmen. A lot of both of those played tonight. I think you have to give a ton of credit to the coaching staff for marrying those together, marrying the veterans with the new guys. Again, it's one game. It's ULM. I got it. But that's all you can do. It's what's in front of you, and I thought they did it really well.
1: Absolutely, they did do it really well, and we are going to be giving away some game balls as well, and also talking about some big stats from the football game on the other side of the break. So when we come back, we are going to, you know, break down what we believe might be one of the biggest reasons the Bulldogs were able to come away with the victory in this one. That is on the other side of the break. 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
18: It's the Fifth Quarter Show, live from Bulldog Burger in the historic Cotton District. Eat like a champion at Bulldog Burger, the place for gourmet burgers, sandwiches, salads, and milkshakes.
1: Welcome back into the fifth quarter show brought to you by Bulldog Burger. Eat like a champion at Bulldog Burger, the place for gourmet burgers, sandwiches, salads, and milkshakes. And can't wait to get over to Bulldog Burger. We'll be hanging out over there next week after Mississippi State's second game of the season. But before we get to that, let's talk about how the Bulldogs were able to get a victory in game number one. And, you know, one of the things that the Bulldogs did, the first half was total domination from the beginning and to the end, and then there was domination for the remainder of the game. And Jay, because the Bulldogs dominated the entire game, even with a large lead, that means the backups came in and they continued to put up points, put up yards, and that is where we get our vital stat from, because Mississippi State in this football game had more yards than they ever have.
2: Yeah, look, I mean, there are a ton of stats I think you could probably pick for your vital stat of the game, but when you set a single-game school record in total offense, I think it's hard to run away from that. That 762 yards of total offense. 669 was the prior record. That was against Samford 2016, but this may sound odd. I don't know. It felt like an easy 762. Now, Coach Jeff Lebby may punch me for saying that, but it felt like an easy – and I don't mean easy because of what – Monroe was doing. I mean easy because of the way that our guys executed, the plays that were called and the way our guys played. I thought they were really good. Again, so many stats you could pick or for vital stat. No penalties in the first half. Zero sacks allowed by this new offensive line. There are so many. Here's another stat. You had 8 different guys carry the football. You had 11 different guys catch passes. I mean, this is one of those nights. You have such a great offensive night in a 62-13 win. You could pick a ton of stats. But for me, I think the vital stat has to be 762 single game record total offense.
1: Yeah, and that's great. You know, you got the single game record total offense. You put up 62 points, and you did it without even getting a turnover. And so the fact that Mississippi State did not generate a turnover on defense, still only allowed 13 points on defense, and then was able to then continue to, you know, rack up the yardage that they were able to rack up, that meant that they had to go and do some long drives and capitalize on those drives, and that's exactly what they did.
2: Yeah, look, we ran 79 offensive plays. We averaged an eye-popping 9.6 yards per play. That is unheard of. I mean, heavens, it's tough to do that on routes on air.
1: Absolutely.
2: You know, that's not easy to do. So, I mean, I thought a really complete game. I thought it was called. I thought the game was called perfectly offensively. And the guys executed. So many guys you could talk about that it was really fun to watch.
1: It was really fun to watch. And, again, that was your vital stats of the game presented by St. Dominic's. And, again, your vital stat of the game brought to you by FMO Health St. Dominic's. This is how we healthcare. 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And again, you know, one other important caveat for this football game, and Jay, I saw some players, you know, go down, have to get some help off of the field. Injury report, don't think anyone was really seriously injured in this game.
2: Yeah, we'll have to check on Diesel Moye.
1: Okay.
2: That's going to be the one that we just don't. Couple of guys go down that, as Jeff Lebby said, next 48 hours will tell us a lot. Certainly, I can't speculate, but that was the one. He went out of the game with an upper body injury. They took him in the locker room and x-rayed, and then he did not return. Whether it's precautionary or not, we'll know soon enough. So that's one to watch, obviously. But you know, look, it's a violent game. You hope for the best. You know, we lost Will Whitson in game 2, I think it was last year. Great to have him back out there today. Xavier Gayton, who missed a lot of the spring and has missed some time here, great to have him back. So you got a bunch of guys back that had been injured, but hopefully everything okay with Diesel.
1: Yeah, hopefully everything will be okay there, and the Bulldogs, you know, can get their full slate of players, especially before they open SEC play, which is coming up here in a couple of weeks. And I know, you know, we talked about being able to get some young guys some playing time, and it was great to see some of those younger players getting an opportunity to play. But for Camario, and I want to go back to Camario just one more time, because he ran the ball for over 100 yards. It must have felt good to him to finally be able to use his legs after he was not able to do so in practice all summer long.
2: Yeah, look, Camario ran for not quite 100, actually, but he ran the ball well. He had 9.8 average per carry. That's big. I mean, and that's something that matters to this team. they wanted him to throw first, and then they let him loose. But I thought he was really good. He commanded, man. I think that's just the thing for me that sticks out. He just commanded.
1: Yeah, Kamario Taylor, 59 yards rushing. I think I was looking at J.J. Hill, the leading rusher, 118 yards for this Mississippi State team. All right, so we're going to take a quick break, but on the other side of the break, we're going to give away our game ball and wrap things up. But again, this is Mississippi State football from Learfield.
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1: Welcome back into the Fifth Quarter Show, presented by Bulldog Burger. Eat like a champion at Bulldog Burger, the place for gourmet burgers, sandwiches, salads, and milkshakes. And as we get ready to wrap things up from here in Starkville, Mississippi, you know, we want to talk about who gets our game ball. Now, there are a lot of players in this game who would be very deserving of the game ball. One stat that I did see that I thought was pretty interesting when it came to rushing and receiving, J.J. Hill and Evans III, both 118 yards, one rushing, one receiving, both with the same number of
2: touches.
1: Yes. Seven rushes for Hill, seven receptions for Evans, 118 yards each.
2: Yeah, I guess if you could have a tiebreaker, J.J. wins it with two touchdowns versus one for Anthony Evans, right? I mean, maybe that's the tiebreaker. No, look, again, we've said it so many times, broken record. There are a number of guys you could give the game ball to,
1: yes,
2: no question. But I think it starts and it ends today with number one on offense, Kamario Taylor. 22 of 34 for 354. That's a 65% completion rating, four touchdowns. Another six carries for 59 yards, almost 10 yards a carry, another touchdown. Again, 20 of the 22 completions were either first downs or touchdowns. Kamario Taylor, much talked about, much bragged on, has become a bit of a national story with what he's done and down at the Manning Passing Academy and things like that. You know what? All that's great, but it's different when you step on the field between the numbers. He did tonight, and boy, he delivered. For me, an easy choice for the game ball.
1: Absolutely. Kamario getting his first win as a starting quarterback for the Mississippi State Bulldogs. That is something that he talked about earlier this week. He wanted to get that off of his back. Well, he has. He finally has a win as a starting quarterback for the Mississippi State Bulldogs next week against Minnesota. Thankfully, we're playing this game in September and not later in the year when it's going to be much colder. So definitely looking forward to seeing Camario go up there and you know, the rest of the Bulldog squad and play another good football game like they did today. I can definitely say after seeing the way they came out and put together four quarters of football, even when the backups were in for most of the second half, and they never let up and they continued to play very well, that is exactly what you like to see in an opening game of the season. You don't want to see any lulls from anybody, whether they're on the field or whether they're on the sideline. You want to see everyone engaged in the football game, and that is exactly what we saw tonight. And because of that, Mississippi State was able to get the big victory into their opener. And Jay, I will say this, you know, before the game, some of my TV colleagues, we were talking about our predictions for the final score. Mississippi State scored my prediction in the first half. I predicted 41 points as a final. So for them to come out in the first half and score 41 points, get this big victory. And I do want to point out one last thing here, because we talked about this guy in the pregame show. But I never saw him on the field. Kelly Jones, they never throw to him.
2: Yeah, look, they try to stay away from Kelly Jones. They did a couple of times near him, and he they just couldn't get anything started. I thought the pressure that we got up front, the penetration we got up front, the aggressiveness that Zach Arnett brings to this defense, there was not much there. I thought Jet Jefferson did a nice job on the other side as well. I thought the secondary played well as a whole. Again, pretty complete game. Look, I get it. I know Zach Arnett well enough, and I talked to Matt Brock on the field a couple of times in the second half, and I will not say on this show what he said to me, but he was not happy. He was not happy with the toughness that he saw. That's coaches. They're always going to be looking for that. But I thought a pretty complete game on both sides. You did exactly what you needed to do. You came out, you started fast, you won the opener. That's what Jeff Lebby has said all season, all fall camp. You did it tonight.
1: Absolutely. Kelly Jones allowed zero receptions in the first half. Tavion Williams recorded the first sack of the season for Mississippi State. And Kyle Ferry continues to make big field goals, and he continues his streak, 76 consecutive PATs for Kyle Ferry, and that is great news for the Mississippi State Bulldogs, because you never know, one point can make a difference here or there, and the fact that he keeps nailing his field goals and the punting game is continuing to go well, it's great to have so many familiar faces back this year with Mississippi State football, and I think that the fans are excited about it as well, and we saw the product on the field tonight. All right, Jay, any final thoughts?
2: Nope, you did what you did. You're 1-0. You cannot be 2-0 if you're not 1-0. You're 1-0, you reset it tomorrow, and you try to go 1-0 again next week. Congratulations, Coach Jeff Lebby and team. Great start to the 26th season for sure.
1: Absolutely a great start to the season. And fans, don't forget to join Neil Price and head coach Jeff Lebby for Dog Talk this Wednesday at Walk-Ons in Starkville. The show starts at 6 p.m., and you'll hear all about the next matchup against Minnesota and so much more. But again, thank you so much for joining us for the fifth quarter show. For Jay Perry, I'm Marcus Hunter. It's been fun. Great win for the Bulldogs. First win of the season. And again, thank you so much for listening to Mississippi State Football from Learfield.
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27: Mississippi State beats ULM 62-13 in the season opener. Welcome back inside the Learfield Network Studios one last time tonight. Matt Schweikert here to put a bow on tonight's broadcast. Just want to remind you of the upcoming broadcast schedule for Mississippi State. We'll have Dog Talk Wednesday night. That show will be at 6 o'clock Central Time. And then the next game for the Bulldogs is next Saturday on the road at Minnesota. That game scheduled for a 2:30 kick, so we'll be on the air with pregame coverage starting at 12:30. That'll do it for us tonight, for our entire crew. I'm Matt Schweikert saying so long. Once again, our final score, Mississippi State 62, ULM 13. We'll talk to you Wednesday for Dog Talk, but so long and good night, everybody. This has been Mississippi State Football from Learfield.
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0: This is Soundbites, and I'm Alan Davidson. Faster, faster. But when is fast fast enough? When you're thinking about buying a new device, it's worth considering that very carefully. There's a constant pressure to upgrade, that endless upsell to bigger and faster. But frankly, bigger and faster isn't always better. So maybe it's time for some rigorous and skeptical thinking. How much speed do you really need? And will that extra performance really make a difference? Maybe start thinking about the kind of work you do. How much of it gets done on that device? Can it be upgraded? Or some of the work better handled on a different device? Above all, ignore the sales talk as you realistically consider whether you'd actually get more done with the purchase. The answer could save you a lot of money. With Soundbites, I'm Alan Davidson for CBS News.
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Oh, and we all wondered if she were. And it kept running through my mind. 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
1: Shifting the healthcare paradigm. This is Soundbites, and I'm Alan Davidson. 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Care for your health while you're well. At DLD, Dr. Susan Thomas explained that she's part of the Google Health team working to make that easier.
2: What I think we are trying to do at Google, and many other players within the ecosystem are trying to do this as well, is shift care upstream, shift from being about sickness to being about wellness, shift from talking about sickness into prevention, bringing care closer to home so that you can navigate your diabetes or your hypertension from home rather than having to travel in and out of a hospital to do that.
1: Developing services that are able to reach people in an accessible way is part of the challenge, and Google Health says that it's a priority for them. 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
0: 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Colossians 3:16 says, "Let the message of Christ dwell among you richly as you teach and admonish one another with all wisdom through psalms, hymns, and songs from the Spirit." 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

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We called him Freckled Face, a red-headed fool. He was different. He wasn't cool like me.

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1: Protecting your car or truck from being stolen doesn't necessarily have to be a high-tech effort. This is Jeff Gilbert with the Car Chronicles. 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
2: We know of an increase in the number of home invasions just to obtain that key. And a lot of people just leave them out on the counter. They leave them hanging on the wall right next to the garage or towards the front door. That needs to be avoided in a big way.
1: Baker says thieves are looking for an opportunity, so don't give it to them.
2: So that, in essence, a thief will actually be inspired to move on to another target once it's too difficult to get into your vehicle.
1: Technologies like GM's OnStar can also remotely disable ignitions, track stolen vehicles, and even slow them down. With the Car Chronicles, I'm Jeff Gilbert.
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1: 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Colossians 3:16 says, "Let the message of Christ dwell among you richly as you teach and admonish one another with all wisdom through psalms, hymns, and songs from the Spirit." 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
7: Here's your Yazoo area weather forecast from your Power 107 Satellite Weather Center. Plentiful sunshine today, hot with a high near 95, a heat index of 103, and winds from the southeast at 5 to 10 miles per hour. Tonight, mostly clear with a low of 73. Tomorrow, mostly sunny and hot with a high of 96 and a heat index of 104, winds from the east-southeast at 5 to 10 miles per hour. 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
2: The rest of the story. And this is a love story. A love story of Josephine and Earl. They were ordinary, unglamorous folks, leading rather ordinary, unglamorous lives. And yet the world is different today because he loved her. Earl Dixon was a well-educated fellow, a graduate of Yale and Lowell Textile Institute. Age 24, he fell hopelessly in love with a young lady named Josephine Knight, and they were married December 6, 1917, settled in New Brunswick, New Jersey. After months of marriage, it was quite clear to the newlyweds that they were meant for each other. Now, you know how sometimes, after the honeymoon wears off, little, even monumental differences become apparent. It's all part of the getting-to-know-you period of adjustment. But it didn't happen that way for Earl and Josie. In fact, the longer they were man and wife, the more perfect that status seemed. But there was one thing about Josie that, well, it rather surprised Earl. Something that he had not imagined during their courtship, and which he now found distressing. Josie was accident-prone. Hers were minor accidents, mostly, but there were so many of them. The mishaps occurred most frequently in the kitchen. Every day, as Earl returned home from work, he played a guessing game with himself. What trip-up or slip-up, he wondered, would Josie be waiting to tell him about this time? So slippery were the bride's butter fingers that had she experienced this difficulty today, in an era of such health hyperconsciousness, she might have been concerned enough to visit the doctor. Inner ear problems are often at the root of accident proneness. Various motor afflictions are sometimes blamed. And yet prior to 1920, people like Josie were simply diagnosed as butterfingers, and that's all there was to it. And considering the circumstances, Earl was as loving and understanding as a husband could possibly be. If Earl was at home when Josie burned herself on a pot or cut herself with a kitchen knife, he faithfully ran to her side and inspected her wound. No matter how small, he would dress it neatly to prevent it from becoming infected. In fact, this happened so often, and he bandaged her so many times, that he devised a shortcut. He devised a less tedious way to say, I love you. And yes, that is precisely when and where and how it all began. For Earl eventually showed his invention to his employer, and his employer made it and him famous. You see, Earl Dixon worked as a cotton buyer for a company called Johnson & Johnson. And what he, Earl, created for his Butterfingers bride, and for the rest of us as well, you know as the adhesive bandage, the Band-Aid. Only now you know the rest of the story.
1: And now, the September gardening tip. From the Belzona Garden Club, here's Jill Smith.
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4: Here's your Yazoo area weather forecast from your Power 107 Satellite Weather Center. Plentiful sunshine today, hot with a high near 95, a heat index of 103, and winds from the southeast at 5 to 10 miles per hour. Tonight, mostly clear with a low of 73. Tomorrow, mostly sunny and hot with a high of 96 and a heat index of 104, winds from the east-southeast at 5 to 10 miles per hour. 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
1: It's time to call the fire department preventatively, because we're about to create lots of sparks today. Some would even say it glows. Celebrating our legend, Billy Jim William, the Music Man himself, Bill Gaither at 90. That's a lot of candles, and boy, does he ever love starting a fire. We're starting the party now on Homecoming Radio.
2: Yeah. Yes, sir.
1: Welcome to a birthday celebration of William James Gaither. We couldn't fit all his friends in one room, but we have some bright lights and smiles sitting here. I'm Daniel Britton. Let me introduce them to you. They are Woody Wright.
3: Hey, friends.
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1: Tori Taff.
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1: Mark Bishop. Kevin Williams.
8: Hey, what's happening?
1: Lauren Talley.
9: Hello.
1: Bill would say his better side. At his side, Gloria Gaither.
10: Yay. Happy.
1: And... of course, now with a brand new title behind his name, welcome our favorite nonagenarian birthday boy. Yeah. Say it with me.
11: Bill Gaither!
8: Nonagenarian. It is getting hot in here. You better blow those candles out, man. I'm not sure we filed all the permits. You know? This is not a recreational fire, okay? You understand this?
12: Since COVID, I do not blow candles out anymore.
1: We appreciate that.
10: Or any cake. He won't eat cake from people who do.

0: Bill, so what's a standout among your favorite song openers for any of those wonderful videos?
1: Yeah, you take great care with the opening songs of a homecoming video. What's one of the top ones for you?
2: I always love Turn Your Radio On. I mean, in fact, I think that opener with Gloria and I talking up, if I look back at older videos, I think that was pretty good, really. Yeah. And it was so true.

0: Turn your radio on. I can't tell you what a friend this old radio was to this kid growing up in Indiana back in the early 1950s. Because I could go to cities like New York, Chicago, London, Los Angeles. But my most favorite cities were places like Dallas, Memphis, Nashville, and Atlanta. Because these were the places that had 50,000 watt radio stations that could beam up to Indiana my favorite kind of music. With groups like the Statesman Quartet, and the Blackwood Brothers, the Lefevres, the Spear Family, the Goodmans, the Florida Boys, the list goes on and on and on. And through the radio, these people became very dear friends to me.
1: Yeah, Bill, when you and I started getting serious about each other, you took me aside one day and said, if we're going to be together, I think there's something else you need to know about me. He brought me out to his parents' farm and up into this very room where he'd grown up as a child and began to play me some old records, even some 78, some of these groups he's been mentioning. And I listened to the music and I watched him, and I realized that this was more than just a hobby, a passing fancy, that this was an important part of his life. And actually, those records began a pilgrimage that led us both to wonderful writers like Ira Stample, Mosey Lister, Stuart Hamlin, Doris Akers, that probably began to inspire us to write too. And of course that day, Bill, you had to show me the famous radio.
0: And you know, the exciting thing about the radio was this, that you really had to use your imagination. I can remember back as a kid, I try to remember what a Ben Spear would really look like, or a Brock Spear, or a Hovey Lister, or a Howard Goodman. And then when I finally met them in person, it was quite an exciting thing for me. But today, it is even more exciting because these people who became dear friends to me through the radio are coming to our hometown. Yeah, right here in Alexandria, Indiana at Pine Brook Studios. And we're kind of recreating the old radio days and singing a lot of the great songs that we used to sing then. With all day singing and dinner on the ground, it's going to be great.

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3: Happy birthday, Bill. It's Gordon here. You know my voice just like I know yours, except sometimes when you call me, even though your name appears on my phone, when you call, you feel the need to make sure that I know it's you. And if I couldn't hear your name come across my screen when my phone rings and you're calling, I don't think I would have much trouble knowing it's you. So, friends, this is the way when you pick up the phone and it's Bill Gaither, he tells you who it is. Let me see if I can do this. Hey, it's Bill. So, there you have it. I hope you keep doing that because it makes me smile. Happy 90th birthday to one of the coolest people I know. I've learned so much, and I am excited to learn even more. You've got a long time to go in this business.
1: Love Gordon. Love Gordon.
4: So in 1936, famous individuals that share that year, how about Robert Redford?
5: Dead.
4: Johnny Cash?
5: Dead.
4: Mary Tyler Moore?
6: Dead.
4: Creator of the Muppets, Jim Henson?
6: He dead.
4: Burt Reynolds?
6: Dead. So dead.
4: Hey, Woody, give me the historical, a few of these highlights.
7: Oh, yes.
4: Things happening.
7: 1936.
4: Take us back.
7: The Spanish Civil War began in July, pitting nationalists, Franco, against Republicans.
8: Berlin Olympics, Jesse Owens won 4 gold medals challenging Nazi racial theories.
4: Edward VIII's abdication. I had to research this. You probably don't remember that.
5: But
4: yeah, abdication.
5: Really.
4: Hey, Gene, what was on the music charts?
9: Ah, Bing Crosby, Pennies from Heaven.
0: The penny's dead, by the way.
4: Dead. Penny's dead. What a year.
6: What a year.

0: of life.
1: And that's from a radio transcription what would have been playing on the radio in 1936, the Carter family. Bill Gaither at 90. It's a birthday celebration, and when you love someone, you gotta roast them. Here are the Statler brothers.
2: I'd like to start off by saying that single-handedly for an industry that Bill Gaither has done more for.
3: Gaither.
2: Well, that's really not my fault, because, you know, about 4 months ago, I couldn't tell the difference between Bill Gaither and Bob Vila. I didn't know. You understand.
4: Yes.
2: Yeah. I know one of them builds pianos, the other destroys.
4: Always a magic pocket.
2: No, Bill.
4: But we're not here to honor him.
2: No. Bill Gaither is Gaither.
4: Gaither.
2: Bill Gaither. He's totally dedicated to gospel music. He's the only guy I know that wants his natural hair to look like a wig.
4: And he's successful at it.
2: Yeah, he's good at it.
4: He's good at it.
5: 90 years, Bill.
6: 90 years. Yeah.
5: Now, how many of those years do you actually remember? Let's talk about this.
6: Well, you know what? Puberty was pretty much.
5: You had to go there first. You know, a lot of things have happened, I guess, in the last 90 years when you think about it. I mean, you know,
6: one of my first memories, Gloria remembers farther back than I do, but
5: she's not older than
7: my life, are. Not his.
5: You can't get out that way, Bill.
6: Yeah, but one of my first memories, in all fairness, was World War II.
5: Wow.
6: And it was like somewhere aside, I'd been 5 or 6. Mm-hmm. I'm sure there were things that happened before then. I can remember a few things. When I was 4 or 5, I used to take my brother Danny down to the corner grocery store.
5: Yeah.
6: And tell the lady who ran the store, if you'll give us some candy, my brother will sing for you.
7: Really? Are you kidding?
8: And look what he did with his life.
7: Oh, my gosh.
6: And she gave us the candy, and Danny would get up on a Coke box, and he would stand up on the box and sing, "Let's remember Pearl Harbor," as we did. Yeah. By then, we were attracting a little bit of a crowd.
5: Did Danny get any of the candy at all?
9: How predictive was that?
5: Yeah.
10: A percent. What's my heart?

0: versions of the Bill Gaither Trio with Bill, Brother Danny, and Sister Mary Ann.
1: I can remember that. And I can remember World War II at Christmas, our Christmas Eve celebration. So I can remember that. And then I became aware of President Roosevelt. Okay. And I can remember, when the war ended in 55, because you know why? I was out in the barn lot with a little platform that I had made and a wooden stick that was a play microphone, and I was announcing the coming home of our soldier boys.
2: All the ships at sea.
1: All the ships at sea, and we won the war and we're coming home. I can remember doing that. I can remember riding my bike from my house down to Grandma's house and acting like I was a 500-mile race driver.
3: What do you remember about the 10 plagues? any memories come to mind there?
1: But you know how much I love history. So then Truman came along, and it's pretty much tied with what was happening nationally. And then Eisenhower, we like Ike. Everybody, the signs were there, and then President Kennedy, the assassination, and I could go through. I didn't forget this, but I started teaching. And I met Gloria in 62, 64 years ago, 63 years ago. Yeah.
3: And did the kids try to fix you up, the students? How did that go down?
1: Yeah, they did. They said, Miss Sickle. I said, what did you say her last name was? She said, she's Sickle. I said, that's a little bit scary. Oh, Sickle.
4: Back to the play.
5: No, your first date.
2: Should have been your first warning right there.
1: Yeah, and we went out and had lunch, and I got never forget.
2: Yeah.
1: Vince Gill loves his story, and he tells it when people bring my name up. But I said to her, I think I'll just have a grilled cheese.
2: What will you just
3: have? He's a little frugal, folks.
2: Yeah.
3: That hasn't changed in 90 years.
1: You are so beautiful.

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1: We're going to do a quartet number, just Gary and Steve and Lee and I. There's something about four-part male harmony that is spiritual. The first time I heard a Southern Gospel quartet, I was in the sixth grade. I started milking cows in the sixth grade and milked cows until I graduated from high school. Not continuously, but took up lunch breaks and things. But on those cold old Indiana mornings, I would go down to the barn and get the cows in, start milking. We had an old barn radio that would reach these big 50,000 watt southern stations. And I can remember WSM way back then, and hearing the old John Daniel Quartet and Spear Family. And they always had those low bass singers and high tenors. You know, they'd give the world a smile each day. When I first heard that, I thought I had done died and gone to heaven. And they had those piano players, always did that fancy piano. That piano playing made that one old cow so nervous that she gave yogurt. Frozen. And you can take the boy out of the quartet, but sometimes very difficult to get the quartet out of the boy. There's just something about the harmony.

0: that's pretty.
1: That is just pretty. Well, anyway, here's the song. It's an old Stuart Hamlin song called Your First Day in Heaven.

0: lot of your friends wanted to be here. We've heard that cow milking story for years. The cow wanted to be here and couldn't be here today. Matthew, Mark, Luke, they send their regards. Zacchaeus wanted to be here. He's in a tree somewhere. Is it true that when you were a kid, you would sit in your room and book a quartet on the... how did any truth to this?
1: That's very, very true. I had a little office. Remember, I made my first microphone out of a piece of wood. But I would put groups together. And I did it because I ordered the Stamps Quartet newsletter that came every month, and they would show these pictures.
0: And are you 8 or 9 years old at this point? What are you?
1: I think I'm about 10 or 11. Okay. 11. Okay. And I looked at all of that, and they all had black curly hair and mustaches.
0: Yeah.
1: And then I heard if they did come to the group and they had red hair or something, they'd have to dye their hair and get a perm. I was intrigued in the early days about looks. I knew you had to have teeth.
0: Yeah, you got to have teeth. Somebody's teeth.
1: Teeth. So I started taking care of my teeth and going to the dentist. Yeah. But I've had a lot of help. Jake died with his original teeth.
0: Yeah.
1: Now that wasn't his hair, but I can remember seeing a picture of Jake and the Statesman when I was 12, 48.
0: Wow.
1: And it was 48, 49 when my dad took me to the Ryman Auditorium, and I saw those guys for the first time. And Pat, you know, I was like you. I was mesmerized. Mm-hmm. They were so good, and they sang as a unit around one mic, and they blended, and.
0: So you would pretend that you're booking this?
1: Yeah. And I would always say, no, we can't go back to Wabash because that's 50 miles from Kokomo.
0: Yeah.
1: And that's too close.
2: Are you kidding me?
3: You got me.
1: What?
2: Are you kidding me?
1: I was doing that.
2: I've never heard of anybody doing that ever.
1: Yeah. Right. I mean, and it was fun to get the right personnel in the group because... Yep. Personnel's everything, but how to put them out on the road, and how to schedule dates, and how to get them back.
4: And you broadcast out of the upstairs window.
1: Oh, every evening, afternoon at 4:30, gospel quartet time, and the whole Mount Harmony would come on. Everybody's going to have religion and glory. Everybody's going to be telling the story. Everybody's going to have, and that was really, really cool music compared to where I was in my church.
0: Sure. And I'm curious here. So Gloria, when does he reveal this secret that I have these records and I love these quartets? And like, how did that unfold for you? How did you find out?
4: Well, we've been dating and. We met in the hall at school, actually. I was substituting, and he was teaching it. And we started dating, and we went to lunch. And then pretty soon, he kind of had to sneak out, and he said, I need to tell you about my other life.
0: Oh, boy.
1: Because up until then, it was just school teaching and reading of books and
4: we were
1: history.
4: Discussing literature.
1: No mention of this music business.
4: And
1: no.
4: Politics.
1: Yeah,
4: you know?
1: Yeah.
4: And so... He played me the Spear Family, and they were singing one of his early songs.
1: I've been to Calvary.
0: Let her talk, Bill. Let her talk.
2: Stop and producing her.
4: He said, what do you think? And I said, you know, that's a good song. That's really a good song. And then he said, I wrote it.
1: Whoa.
4: And so that he said, you need to know this other life. Little did I know that it was his mistress, actually. So I had to decide from the beginning whether I was going to share his life with this other passion. But it turned out that we both had a passion for the message by then. Mm. And so I'd been writing lots of other things. I never dreamed of being a lyricist. Mm. But
0: amazing. That's amazing.
4: That took a turn in the road right there.
5: Sing that chorus with us. The kingdom's coming.

0: three babies, and then Mine Lands. We were singing in arenas back in 1970.
1: Yep.
0: Down in Fort Worth, 14,000 people.
1: Yeah.
0: And the guy who ran the arena told Bill Carter, who didn't know us then, and later on helped us out in a lot of our managerial stuff, but said he, first time he heard about us, he talked to that guy, and he said, there are only two people who fill this arena, 14,000. Elvis always fills it. And then there's a school teacher and his wife and his brother from Indiana. Said, it's the craziest thing you ever saw. Said, did he come in with a piano and a bass and say, hey, we just wrote this, sing along with this, something beautiful, sing it, something beautiful. Everybody just sings it.
2: Wow.
0: Says, you know. So that all started happening. And, wow. and then the quartet started singing our songs.
2: Wow.
0: And I can remember, she still has a letter. I wrote her back from Florida and said, honey, I just heard the Imperials just recorded He Touched Me.
1: Oh, wow.
0: With this kind of thing going on, I can quit this traveling in a couple, 3 weeks.
1: He says, I shouldn't be able to have to do this more than another year.
0: Wow.
1: I have kept that letter. That was 40 years ago.
0: And so this year I'm still out. Not as much as much as I have in the past, but it's been a great life. Sure.

0: Elvis Presley. Here's Gloria Gaither.
1: Bill played for a revival with Dale Oldham and Doug Oldham. And on the way home, just from a revival in northern Indiana, Dale said to Bill, "Bill, you should write a song with the word touch." Because people need to be touched. The widows haven't been touched for years. And to think that the God of the universe would touch you is a profound thought. So he came home and sat down at the piano. That was on a Saturday night. I was getting ready for church, and he's messing with this. And he called me in, and he had kind of scribbled down some stuff. And he said, "What do you think of this?" And I listened to the song. I said, "Honey, this is powerful. I think there's one weak line, and the weak line is, 'And now I'm no longer the same.' I think it's just a rhyme line, and I think you could do something powerful to the end of that verse." You know, so thankfully, he ignored my advice and left it exactly like it was. And Doug Oldham was singing it by the next weekend, and that was God's humbling moment for me for the rest of my life. Every time I hear it, it's like, good thing he didn't listen to you.
2: Every time I hear "We Will Stand," I think, okay, maybe it hadn't been said exactly this way.
1: But it had. That's the trouble. And I said, yeah, that's, you know, the old evangelical light. No. It's the line where everybody reads their own story into the song. That's my song because of that line.
2: That's exactly right.
1: What do I know?
0: So Bill, not only did Elvis record "He Touched Me," and everybody knows this story, I think, by now, but I think you told me maybe before Elvis got a hold of it, from that field and maybe from the secular side, there was this version.
3: Shackled by a heavy burden.
4: Jimmy Durant.
5: Wow.
1: What?
4: By a heavy burden.
3: A load of guilt.
0: Frosty.
5: Yes.
3: And shame.
2: Oh my gosh.
5: It's crazy. That is crazy.
3: Then the hand of Jesus.
1: Jimmy Durant.
5: Yes.
3: Me.
0: Didn't know
2: no.
0: That.
2: I didn't know.
3: And now I am no longer the same.
6: I like this version.
2: I keep seeing Frosty.
5: Yeah.

0: me.
1: Yeah.
2: Was this the first?
1: Was this the first big crossover maybe for that? Or?
3: Maybe so. You know, that kind of thing just out of your hands. It just, when God honors. I have a suspicion that Jimmy Durante went to the Shrine Auditorium and at a Catherine Kuhlman meeting. She would meet there once a month, every Sunday. You couldn't even get in on a Sunday afternoon. It was a 2 or 3 o'clock meeting. And she just sang this over and over because it was a healing kind of a thing. Sure. And I got a feeling he was there, you know, and there were a lot of Hollywood characters who came into the, and, you know, I never met her. She sang that every Sunday. She sang There's Something About That Name. She sang everything we wrote. And the first time the trio ever went to L.A., she told her people, I don't know these Bill and Gloria, but we sing their songs. I've never done this before, but you need to go see them. Anybody who writes songs like this, you know, must have. We were sold out and people couldn't get in.
1: Wow.
3: All because of Catherine Kuhlman. I'm pretty sure.
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1: In the precursor to the homecoming, and Gloria tipped me off on this, back in a neighboring town, I like to say Alexandria is a suburb of Anderson. Up in Anderson, Bill got a job, and part of this job was assembling voices in a choir in different variations called South Meridian Sings.

0: So how old would you have been here?
1: I was old enough to know better. I tell you that. I thought I could direct a choir. Boy, that's an interesting thing to keep a choir together.
0: Yeah.
1: South Meridian. And we made that record. That was an LP before I think most people were trying to do LPs, called South Meridian Sings. I went to the board and asked them if they'd back it up because it going to cost $500. They said, I don't think so. Well, would you care if I would do it on my own? I say, yeah, you want to, go ahead and do it. The first one sold out before we even had a chance, to get it. So I was going to do South Meridian 2. So the board comes up. Now, when do you want to do that? I said, I don't need the help now. I'm out of the out of the chute. But it was, yeah, that's when I started mixing some of the stuff we'd written and Stuart Hamlin, oh my lands.
0: But you would take soloists and you would take trios and you would take the choir.
2: The things of earth will dim and lose their value. If we recall, they're only borrowed for a while. And things of earth that cause the heart to tremble, remembered there, will only bring a smile. This weary world with all its toil and struggle may take its toll of misery and strife, but the soul of man is like a waiting eagle. When it's released, it's destined for the sky.

0: Indiana Church Choir under the direction of a very young Bill Gaither, kind of a precursor to what we know now as the Homecoming series, if you think about it. Celebrating Bill Gaither's 90th birthday with some messages from old friends like Dr. Chuck Swindoll.
1: Hi, Bill. I want to welcome you to the ranks of the 90-year-olds. I really have no idea you were even over 80. You wear it well, my friend, and I congratulate you for that. I'm sure that Gloria has something to do with how well you look and how happy you have remained through the years. And I commend you for keeping a great attitude of gratitude as the years have stacked up. But happy birthday from Cynthia and me. We love you dearly. I want to thank you especially, Bill, for helping our world to sing in these last decades. We have enjoyed your music. We all sing it, and we all love it. And you have given us so many wonderful, original pieces to sing, and they've been just delightful for young and older alike. So thank you for that. I want to thank you also for providing for us so many new talents, people that we would have never met or been blessed by. You found them, you helped mentor them, they sang with your group, and then you released them so generously to the world around, and we all have benefited from them. So thank you for making the most of your years by pouring your life into others, as well as into the pieces of music that you have provided for us. Let me leave with you a great verse of scripture that reminds me of you often. It's found in Colossians 3, verse 16. Paul wrote, "Let the word of Christ dwell in you richly with all wisdom, teaching and admonishing one another with psalms and hymns and spiritual songs, singing with grace in your hearts to the Lord." You are a marvelous model of that, Bill. And I've loved that about you through the decades that I've known you and respected you. I hope your birthday is a wonderful day and that many will come around you and tell you how much you have meant to them. I love you dearly. Happy birthday, Bill Gaither.
0: Pastor Chuck Swindoll.
2: I thought getting older would take a lot longer than it did. Seems like day before yesterday, I was just a little snotty-nosed kid, and that shock of hair that I had back there went away and hid. Yeah, it did. But I thought getting older would take a lot longer than it did.

0: appropriate for Bill Gaither's 90th birthday celebration. Hey, Mark Lowry caught up with Bill Gaither and talked about this monumental record called Hallelujah.
1: The first Christian record. It was actually just a musical at first, and then you made a demo of it, and it sold a million copies.
2: Yeah, and the ironic thing about that, it was just made to be a demo for church choirs.
3: Church choirs, right.
2: But it was a special work, and Bob McKenzie introduced us to an arranger named Ron Huff, an upcoming arranger.
1: Not a bad one.
2: Not a bad one. And he took our songs uptown. We had these little country tunes. I remember one of the tunes in there. You ask me why my heart keeps singing, why I can sing when things go wrong. But since I found the source of music, I just can't help it. God gave me this song. Now, that's all they know in Hallelujah, but we had too many.

source of music. I just can't help it. God gave the song. Ron said, that little song you got, God gave the song, said, would you mind if I did some changing in it? And it came back and he had this part in the middle where the armies marched against and everything. He said, do you like it? I said, I love it. So when we got ready to publish the musical on that particular song, Bob Benson was kidding one time. He says, yeah, God may have given you that song, Bill, but I think he gave a little bit more of it to Rod, huh?

song came into our world through a manger in Bethlehem. It was a simple little song, a simple, lovely song for every man to sing. Right from the first, some tried to ignore it. They said, there's no song. It simply doesn't exist. Others tried to change the tune.

marched against it. They killed some, sang the song. They screamed at it in fury. They tried to ground down. Finally, they nailed that song.

And they said to themselves, there, that should take care of that. But it didn't.

Sandy Patty and Bill Gaither, our birthday boy, at 90. And when you talk about the song and birthdays, you have to have the birthday song. Here, with a special treat, are the Voices of Lee.

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0: You're listening to a celebration, 90 years of Bill Gaither on Homecoming Radio, Alexandria, Indiana. By the way, this is interesting to me. We're talking about Bill's birth year, 1936. You go back to 1836. That's the year Alexandria was first platted.
4: Oh. Alexandria beat Bill by 100.
5: And guess where it was platted?
0: Where?
5: Where I live.
0: Are you kidding?
6: Yes.
5: Come down and read the rock.
3: Yeah. Wow.
5: We got a plaque out there to tell you all about it.
0: And also, Alexandria is known for a few restaurants through the years. Some aren't here anymore.
7: I've got questions about these. Notable restaurants through the years included The White Spot.
1: Yep.
7: Doherty's.
1: I've been to that. Yeah.
7: Hoadley's.
1: Yeah, it's Hoadley's. Had good ribs.
7: Okay. BK Root Beer Stand.
1: Oh, yeah.
7: Okay. And Friendly Foster's.
1: Brother.
0: Yeah, Alexandria is known also for tomato production, the world's largest ball of paint, and of course, Gaither Music Company and the studios where we sit today.
3: You've got to go see the paintball, and you get to put a little bit of paint on the paintball when you go see the paintball.
0: Become part of history. Yeah.
8: And you get a little shaved off piece of the paintball.
3: Of the paintball. Yeah. Pretty exciting.
1: It's big. It's bigger than this.
0: And home to Alvie Little, who played a saw and knew the right song at the right time to influence a young William.
7: There just aren't enough saw players in this world.
0: No.

0: Hey, Bill, Adam Crabb here. Happy 90th. We love you so much.
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3: Gloria, of all the songs that you and Bill have written, why do you think Because He Lives has had the greatest impact on people around the world?
4: It's been a big surprise because it was such a personal song. And maybe that is the reason, maybe because it came out of just some real regular things in our lives. It was written in the 70s, actually in 1970, right at the end of the whole 60s situation in the world. Everything was pretty much in turmoil in the 70s. Actually in 1970, right at the end of the whole 60s situation in the world. Everything was

where we didn't write for 6 months or more, and wondered if that well was gone, was dried up. And through a series of events, after Benji was born and we held that little boy in our arms, it sort of dawned, as you know how theological things that you say all your life kind of dawn on you finally, and we realized that you don't do what you do and get married and have kids and go on with your life because the world is stable. You do all that because Christ is real and the resurrection is true and life wins.

never gets old. And celebrating 90 years of Bill Gaither, well, you just can't condense and contain that to 1 hour. So we're back next time with part two of the Bill Gaither at 90 celebration. Today you've heard only the best of the best in great gospel music. 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

0: Here's your Yazoo area weather forecast from your Power 107 Satellite Weather Center. Plentiful sunshine today, hot with a high near 95, a heat index of 103, and winds from the southeast at 5 to 10 miles per hour. Tonight, mostly clear with a low of 73. Tomorrow, mostly sunny and hot with a high of 96 and a heat index of 104, winds from the east-southeast at 5 to 10 miles per hour. 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
4: Yeah,
1: that's us.
3: Before we introduce them by name, a warm welcome to you, my friend. Thanks for listening in wherever you may be right now, at home, at work, or in the car. Sit back and crank up the joy volume with others around the world listening at this very same time with you.
4: The joy!
3: This is going to be good.
1: It's a lot of joy. Good.
3: I'm Daniel Britt. That was Kevin Williams.
4: Yes.
3: Next to him is Gene McDonald.
5: Hello.
3: Around the room, Buddy Green.
1: Hello.
3: Tori Tapp.
6: That's me.
3: Lauren Talley.
7: That's me.
3: Michael Booth.
8: What's left of me?
3: Mark Lowry.
9: Hey, everybody.
3: And Bill Gaither, you said it. Today we've assembled with our own stories of faith and trust in a God who never fails us.
2: How right you are. And my guests today are champions of that message. Yeah. Buddy Green.
5: Yeah.
2: Buddy Green.
3: Yeah. Buddy Green.
2: Carrie Underwood. Buddy Green.
7: Once you get his name right, you want to overuse it, don't you?
5: Yeah.
2: Carrie Underwood. Hey, it's going to be a good day.
7: Listen to everybody clapping and singing on this. If we ever needed the Lord before, we sure do need him now.
2: Boy, is that true?
7: The whole homecoming game.

0: Oh, yeah. Oh, bring in the soul here on Homecoming Radio. You sure do need him now. That's good stuff.
1: Yeah. My public service announcement today, you're all sitting, I know. And
2: we're just ready.
3: Leaning in.
1: And here it is. Enough is enough.
4: Okay.
1: Too much stinks.
3: Okay.
5: I'm not sure I even understand that one.
6: Well, here's the vocal band.
7: At the

0: Oh, yeah. Gator Vocal Band. That's when the angels rejoice.
1: Well, well, well.
2: It's starting to pick up now.
1: You hear that? You know what? You know what?
3: Yeah, it is.
1: The anticipation is building for this moment, and it seems to come earlier and earlier in the show because I think it's highly anticipated. It is the word of the day. If you know the word, please ring in. See if you can guess it.
4: That.
0: Okay.
1: The word is recondite. Recondite. Recondite.
0: Okay, recondite.
5: Oh, I know what it is.
0: Oh, well, there's a surprise.
1: Kevin?
2: Should I? Recondites. Recondites are all the rage now. They're very fun to use. Recondites are those little abbreviations you use when you're texting someone. You know, like LOL means laugh out loud. Well, that's a recondite. OMG, oh my gosh. ROFL means rolling on the floor laughing. Bill Gaither himself invented two recondites, the VHS and the DVD. And he's still on with it. He invented even more. Just yesterday, he texted me, DMT, dropped my teeth. And just a few minutes ago, I picked up the phone. I got a text from Bill Gaither, MSAF, my stents are flowing. That's
0: what that is. Whoa. Thank goodness for that.
2: You got that right?
0: So well, good. It's not a matter of right or wrong, really.
2: That's so kind.
0: But I do have the correct definition. Recondite, it's a formal word used to describe something that's difficult to understand or something that is not known by many people. Mm. Here's one. Despite the A's that she had consistently been earning in school, she was nervous that microbiology was too recondite a subject for her to master.
2: Oh, wow.
0: Yeah.
6: I don't get it.
7: That's so helpful.
0: I'm trying to be a blessing.
7: It's just so helpful. I'm so helpful. Well, you succeeded.
0: Well, thank you.
1: Buddy Green. Well, I'm a fan.

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1: You know, Russ, I can remember when I said, have you heard James Cleveland do Jesus, You're the Best Thing? Yeah. And if he listened to that thing day and night, boy, when he does this on our concerts, it's magic.
2: He loves this. Yeah. So do I.
1: Yes.
2: Jesus is the best thing.

0: One of the greatest voices ever in gospel music, Mr. Russ Taff.
1: Yes,
0: wasn't that
1: sir.
0: Good?
2: Good song.
3: Here's a little something to remember. Same water that boils the egg softens as well.
4: Wow.
5: Oh,
3: yeah.
6: That's good. Hey, I'm Marshall Hall. Bill, what time is it?
7: Marshall, I love you. And
0: I love Marshall, too.
7: Everybody loves Marshall. But I'm going to answer your question. What time is it? Time now for a country connection.
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7: And no better connection than this sweet lady, who is obviously very, very popular in the country field, but she also loves her gospel roots. And she's singing now, How Great Thou Art.

0: Hey, buddy, it's good to have you. Anytime you want to drop by, it's always good.
1: Thank you.
0: Know me. We connect on the phone probably more than anybody else I know in the room, except Mark.
1: Mark's good about calling it.
0: Yeah, and maybe it's because of Mary Did You Know. I don't know. But we do connect a lot. And it's more than music. Usually it's about family stuff and what's happening in the family.
2: Yeah.
0: You got two kids. I got three kids.
3: Are your phone conversations as one-sided as this is? This is riveting. Just riveting.
1: We do have good times on the phone. I've loved this man. We've known each other since 1986 when Bob McKenzie introduced us. And a friendship started like that. And it's kept going. I can't say that about everybody I've met. But I mean, with you and Gloria, it's just been a precious friendship. And I'm glad for all the times we get to talk and hang out some together. So I'm glad to be here today. Call me anytime. If I can be here, I will.
3: I remember this moment like it was yesterday. And Buddy, you were there. Bill, you were there. The whole vocal band in that wonderful room. Come Ye Sinners, Lost and Lonely.
1: Oh, I love this song.
3: Yes, I know.

0: That is the great Gaither Vocal Band singing one of our all-time favorites. Yes, I know. Bill, where did you find that song?
1: As a kid growing up in that little Nazarene church in Alexandria, Indiana, we would have evangelists come through, the Pierce family, father and a mother and a beautiful 16-year-old daughter. And I was 12 and madly in love with her, you know. But boy, it's the first time I heard a stand-up bass in a church. Boom, boom, boom.
2: Oh, my.
1: And the mother played the accordion, and the father played the guitar. And the song and the lyric, everything. I wish for every kid that they would have moments like that would just supersede any kind of bad stuff that's going on in their life. And that was a moment.
3: Well, I've got a reminder for you guys. It's better to give than to receive. So throw your heart wide open and
4: give it away.
5: Take whatever you have and give it away.
6: Georgia writes in to say, today my dad decided to take a little wander off into a suburb he's not familiar with anymore. Cause for concern due to dementia and disorientation, we were on high alert. He carries no mobile phone anymore, so it's a bit tricky to locate him. From the hours of 2 p.m. to 7 p.m. tonight, he was unaccounted for. Police were notified, and looking for him, a woman named Caitlin noticed him sitting on the side of the road on his walker in the heat and thought it was unusual. She drove past and then came back to ask him if he was okay. Dad said he was okay. Caitlin offered him a lift home. When I spoke to her and she wanted no repayment, believe me, I offered. I told her through tears of relief that her act of kindness restores my faith in the human race. God knows we need that more now than ever. Caitlin, whoever you are amazing.
7: Mm-hmm.
6: What a good reminder to think outside of yourself and give it away.
8: Give it away.

0: You know, that actually happened to my grandfather. He had dementia in his late years, and somebody left the door open, and he left the house and was gone all afternoon and night. It was in Louisville, and they had the Boy Scouts out looking for him and everything, and found him underneath like a railroad overpass, and he was sitting underneath that. And he was fine, and he said, there was a man who walked with me all night.
1: Oh, wow.
2: Wow.
1: Oh,
2: my goodness. Wow.
0: Isn't that something? Wow.
3: Isn't that great? The
0: story brought that up to me. Mm. What a blessing that is, and we all should be mindful of the little blessings in life, too, you know. Jeff Easter's daddy, James Easter, wrote this wonderful song at a time in his life when he had virtually nothing, and he was thanking the Lord for everything. Listen.

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1: This does not

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0: Glad you're here with us. We're having a good old time here at Homecoming Radio. And guys, today's guest artists have just been fabulous. How'd you like my kazoo playing there?
1: Wasn't that good? Simultaneous kazoo playing.
2: John Moore was the second bass singer of the vocal band, but became a wonderful writer. 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
3: Here's your Yazoo area weather forecast from your Power 107 Satellite Weather Center. Plentiful sunshine today, hot with a high near 95, a heat index of 103, and winds from the southeast at 5 to 10 miles per hour. Tonight, mostly clear with a low of 73. Tomorrow, mostly sunny and hot with a high of 96 and a heat index of 104, winds from the east-southeast at 5 to 10 miles per hour. 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
5: It's time to call the fire department, preventatively, because we're about to create lots of sparks today. Some would even say it glows. Celebrating our legend, Billy Jim William, the Music Man himself, Bill Gaither at 90. That's a lot of candles, and boy, does he ever love starting a fire. We're starting the party now on Homecoming Radio.
6: Yeah.
7: Yes, sir.
5: Welcome to a birthday celebration of William James Gaither. We couldn't fit all his friends in one room, but we have some bright lights and smiles sitting here. I'm Daniel Britt, and let me introduce them to you. They are Woody Wright.
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5: Pat Barker.
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5: Gene McDonald.
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5: Tori Taff.
12: Happy birthday.
5: Mark Bishop. Kevin Williams.
13: Hey, what's happening?
5: Lauren Talley.
14: Hello.
5: Bill would say his better side. At his side, Gloria Gaither.
15: Yay. Happy.
5: And, of course, now with a brand new title behind his name, welcome our favorite nonagenarian birthday boy.
16: Yeah.
5: Say it with me.
16: Bill Gaither.
13: Nonagenarian. It is getting hot in here. You better blow those candles out, man. I'm not sure we filed all the permits, you know. This is not a recreational fire, okay? You understand this?
17: Since COVID, I do not blow candles out anymore.
13: We appreciate that.
15: Or any cake. He won't eat cake from people who do.

0: Bill, so what's a standout among your favorite song openers for any of those wonderful videos?
1: Yeah, you take great care with the opening songs of a homecoming video. What's one of the top ones for you?
2: 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I mean, in fact, I think that opener of Gloria and I talking up, if I look back at older videos, I think that was pretty good, really. Yeah. And it was so true.

0: turn your radio on. I can't tell you what a friend this old radio was to this kid growing up in Indiana back in the early 1950s. Because I could go to cities like New York, Chicago, London, Los Angeles. But my most favorite cities were places like Dallas, Memphis, Nashville, and Atlanta. Because these were the places that had 50,000-watt radio stations that could beam up to Indiana my favorite kind of music. With groups like the Statesman Quartet, and the Blackwood Brothers, the Lefevres, the Spear Family, the Goodmans, the Florida Boys, the list goes on and on and on. And through the radio, these people became very dear friends to me.
1: Yeah, Bill, when you and I started getting serious about each other, you took me aside one day and said, if we're going to be together, I think there's something else you need to know about me. He brought me out to his parents' farm and up into this very room where he'd grown up as a child and began to play me some old records, even some 78, some of these groups he's been mentioning. And I listened to the music and I watched him, and I realized that this was more than just a hobby, a passing fancy, that this was an important part of his life. And actually, those records began a pilgrimage that led us both to wonderful writers like Ira Stanfield, Mosey Lister, Stuart Hamlin, Doris Akers, that probably began to inspire us to write too. And of course, that day, Bill, you had to show me the famous radio.
0: And you know, the exciting thing about the radio was this, that you really had to use your imagination. I can remember back as a kid, I tried to remember what a Ben Spear would really look like, or a Brock Spear, or a Hovey Lister, or a Howard Goodman. And then when I finally met them in person, it was quite an exciting thing for me. But today, it is even more exciting because these people who became dear friends to me through the radio are coming to our hometown. Yeah, right here in Alexandria, Indiana at Pine Brook Studios. And we're kind of recreating the old radio days and singing a lot of the great songs that we used to sing then. With all day singing and dinner on the ground, it's going to be great.

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4: It's Gordon here. You know my voice just like I know yours, except sometimes when you call me, even though your name appears on my phone, when you call, you feel the need to make sure that I know it's you. And if I couldn't hear your name come across my screen when my phone rings and you're calling, I don't think I would have much trouble knowing it's you. So, friends, this is the way when you pick up the phone and it's Bill Gaither, he tells you who it is. Let me see if I can do this.
5: Yeah. Hey, it's Bill. So,
4: there you have it. I hope you keep doing that because it makes me smile. Happy 90th birthday to one of the coolest people I know. I've learned so much, and I am excited to learn even more. You've got a long time to go in this business.
1: Love Gordon. Love
6: Gordon. Yeah.
0: So in 1936, famous individuals that share that year, how about Robert Redford?
6: Dead.
0: Johnny Cash?
6: Dead.
0: Mary Tyler Moore?
7: Dead.
0: Creator of the Muppets, Jim Henson?
7: He dead.
0: Burt Reynolds?
7: Dead. So dead.
0: Hey, Woody, give me the historical, a few of these highlights.
6: Oh, yes.
0: Things happening.
6: 1936.
0: Take us back.
6: The Spanish Civil War began in July, pitting nationalists, Franco, against Republicans.
8: Berlin Olympics, Jesse Owens won 4 gold medals challenging Nazi racial theories.
0: Edward VIII's abdication. I had to research this. You probably don't remember that.
6: But
0: yeah, abdication. Really, hey, Gene, what was on the music charts?
9: Ah, Bing Crosby, Pennies from Heaven.
0: The penny's dead, by the way.
7: Dead.
0: Dead. The penny's dead. What a year.
7: What a year.

0: of life.
1: And that's from a radio transcription what would have been playing on the radio in 1936, the Carter family. Bill Gaither at 90. It's a birthday celebration, and when you love someone, you gotta roast them. Here are the Statler brothers.
2: I'd like to start off by saying that single-handedly for an industry that Bill Gaither's has done more for.
3: Bill Gaither.
2: Well, that's really not my fault, because you know, up to about 4 months ago, I couldn't tell the difference between Bill Gaither and Bob Vila. I didn't know. You understand. Yeah. I know one of them builds pianos, the other destroys.
4: Always a magic bucket.
2: Now, Bill.
4: But we're not here to honor him.
2: No, we're not. Bill Gaither. Is Gaither?
4: Gaither.
2: Bill Gaither. He's totally dedicated to gospel music. He's the only guy I know that wants his natural hair to look like a wig.
4: And he's successful at it.
2: And yeah, he's good at it. He's a good job.
5: 90 years, Bill.
6: 90 years.
5: Yeah. Now, how many of those years do you actually remember? Let's talk about this.
6: Well, you know what? Puberty was pretty exciting.
5: You had to go there first. You know, a lot of things have happened, I guess, in the last 90 years when you think about it. I mean, you know,
6: one of my first memories, Gloria remembers farther back than I do, but
5: she's not older than
7: my life, not his.
5: You can't get out that way, Bill.
6: Yeah, but one of my first memories, in all fairness, was World War II. Wow. And it was like somewhere aside, I'd been 5 or 6. Mm-hmm. I'm sure there were things that happened before then. I can remember a few things. When I was 4 or 5, I used to take my brother Danny down to the corner grocery store.
5: Yeah.
6: And tell the lady who ran the store, if you'll give us some candy, my brother will sing for you.
7: Really? Are you kidding?
8: And look what he did with his life.
7: Oh, my God.
6: And she'd give us the candy, and Danny would get up on a Coke box, and he would stand up on the box and sing, "Let's remember Pearl Harbor," as we did. Yeah. By then, we were attracting a little bit of a crowd.
5: Did Danny get any of the candy at all?
9: How predictive was that?
5: Yeah.
10: What's my heart?

0: versions of the Bill Gaither Trio with Bill, Brother Danny, and Sister Mary Ann.
1: I can remember that, and I can remember World War II at Christmas, our Christmas Eve celebration, so I can remember that. And then I became aware of President Roosevelt, and I can remember, and I can remember when the war ended in 55, because you know why? I was out in the barn lot with a little platform that I had made and a wooden stick that was a play microphone, and I was announcing the coming home of our soldier boys.
2: All the ships at sea.
1: All the ships at sea, and we won the war and we're coming home. I can remember doing that. I can remember riding my bike from my house down to Grandma's house and acting like I was a 500-mile race driver.
3: What do you remember about the 10 plagues? any memories come to mind there?
1: But you know how much I love history. So then Truman came along, and it pretty much tied with what was happening nationally. And then Eisenhower, we like Ike. Everybody, the signs were there, and then President Kennedy, the assassination, and I could go through. I didn't forget this, but I started teaching. And I met Gloria in 64 years ago, 63 years ago. Yeah.
3: And did the kids try to fix you up, the students? How did that go down?
1: Yeah, they did. They said, Miss Sickle. I said, what did you say her last name was? She said, she's Sickle. That's a little bit scary. Oh, Sickle.
4: Back to the play.
5: No, your first day.
2: Should have been your first warning right there.
1: Yeah, and we went out and had lunch, and I got never forget. Yeah. Vince Gill loves his story, and he tells it when people bring my name up. But I said to her, I think I'll just have a grilled cheese.
2: What will you just have?
3: He's a little frugal, folks.
2: Yeah.
3: That hasn't changed in 90 years.
1: You are so beautiful.

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1: We're going to do a quartet number, just Gary and Steve and Lee and I. There's something about four-part male harmony that is spiritual. The first time I heard a Southern Gospel quartet, I was in the sixth grade. I started milking cows in the sixth grade and milked cows until I graduated from high school. Not continuously, but took up lunch breaks and things. But on those cold old Indiana mornings, I would go down to the barn and get the cows in, start milking. We had an old barn radio that would reach these big 50,000 watt southern stations. And I can remember WSM way back then, and hearing the old John Daniel Quartet and Spear Family, and they always had those low bass singers and high tenors. You know, they'd give the world a smile each day. When I first heard that, I thought I had done died and gone to heaven. And they had those piano players, always did that fancy piano. That piano playing made that one old cow so nervous that she gave yogurt. Frozen. And you can take the boy out of the quartet, but sometimes very difficult to get the quartet out of the boy. There's just something about the harmony.

0: Oh, that's pretty.
1: That is just pretty. Well, anyway, here's the song. It's an old Stuart Hamlin song called Your First Day in Heaven.

0: A lot of your friends wanted to be here. We've heard that cow milking story for years. The cow wanted to be here and couldn't be here today. Matthew, Mark, Luke, they send their regards. Zacchaeus wanted to be here. He's in a tree somewhere.
1: He's up in the tree.
0: Is it true that when you were a kid, you would sit in your room and book a quartet on the... how did any truth to this?
2: That's very, very true. I had a little office. Remember, I made my first microphone out of a piece of wood. But I would put groups together. And I did it because I ordered the Stamps Quartet newsletter that came every month. And they would show these pictures. And
0: are you 8 or 9 years old at this point? What are you?
2: No. Yeah, maybe. No, I think I'm about 10 or 11.
0: Okay.
2: 11.
0: Okay.
2: And I looked at all of that, and they all had black curly hair and mustaches.
0: Yeah.
2: And then I heard if they did come to the group and they had red hair or something, they'd have to dye their hair and get a perm. I was intrigued in the early days about looks. I knew you had to have teeth.
0: Yeah, you got to have teeth. Somebody's teeth.
2: Yeah, somebody's teeth. So I started taking care of my teeth and going to the dentist. But I've had a lot of help. Jake dyed with his original teeth.
0: Yeah.
2: Now that wasn't his hair, but I can remember seeing a picture of Jake and the Statesman when I was 12, 48.
0: Wow.
2: And it was 48, 49 when my dad took me to the Ryman Auditorium, and I saw those guys for the first time. And Pat, you know, I was like you. I was mesmerized. Mm-hmm. They were so good, and they sang as a unit around one mic, and they blended, and.
0: So you would pretend that you're booking this?
2: Yeah. And I would always say, no, we can't go back to Wabash because that's 50 miles from Kokomo.
0: Yeah.
2: And that's too
0: protective.
2: Close.
3: Are you kidding me?
1: You got me.
2: What?
3: Are you kidding me?
2: I was doing that.
3: I've never heard of anybody doing that ever.
2: Yeah. Right. I mean, and it was fun to get the right personnel in the group because... Yep. Personnel's everything, but how to put them out on the road, and how to schedule dates, and how to get them back.
4: And you broadcast out of the upstairs window.
2: Oh, and every evening, afternoon at 4:30, gospel quartet time, and the whole Mount Harmony would come on. Everybody's going to have religion and glory. Everybody's going to be telling the story. Everybody's going to have, and that was really, really cool music compared to where I was in my church.
0: Sure. And I'm curious here. So Gloria, when does he reveal this secret that I have these records and I love these quartets? And like, how did that unfold for you? How did you find out?
4: Well, we've been dating and. We met in the hall at school, actually. I was substituting, and he was teaching it. And we started dating, and we went to lunch. And then pretty soon, he kind of had to sneak out, and he said, I need to tell you about my other life.
0: Oh, boy.
2: Because up until then, it was just school teaching and reading of books and
4: we were
2: history.
4: Discussing literature.
2: No mention of this music business.
4: And
2: no.
4: Politics.
2: Yeah,
4: you know?
2: Yeah.
4: And so... He played me the Spear Family, and they were singing one of his early songs.
2: I've been to Calvary.
0: Let her talk, Bill. Let her talk.
3: Stop and producing her.
4: He said, what do you think? And I said, you know, that's a good song. That's really a good song. And then he said, I wrote it.
2: Whoa.
4: And so that he said, you need to know this other life. Little did I know that it was his mistress, actually. So I had to decide from the beginning whether I was going to share his life with this other passion. But it turned out that we both had a passion for the message by then. Mm. And so I'd been writing lots of other things. I never dreamed of being a lyricist. Mm. But
0: amazing. That's
4: that
0: amazing.
4: That took a turn in the road right there.
5: Sing that chorus with us. The kingdom's coming.

0: the three babies, and then Mine Lands. We were singing in arenas back in 1970.
1: Yep.
0: Down in Fort Worth, 14,000 people.
1: Yeah.
0: And the guy who ran the arena told Bill Carter, who didn't know us then, and later on helped us out in a lot of our managerial stuff, but said he, first time he heard about us, he talked to that guy, and he said, there are only two people who fill this arena, 14,000. Elvis always fills it. And then there's a school teacher and his wife and his brother from Indiana. Said, it's the craziest thing you ever saw. Said, did he come in with a piano and a bass and say, hey, we just wrote this, sing along with this, something beautiful, sing it, something beautiful. Everybody just sings it.
2: Wow.
0: Says it, you know. So that all started happening. And, wow. and then the quartet started singing our songs.
2: Wow.
0: And I can remember, she still has a letter. I wrote her back from Florida, said, honey, I just heard the Imperials just recorded He Touched Me.
1: Oh, wow.
0: With this kind of thing going on, I can quit this traveling in a couple, 3 weeks.
1: He says, I shouldn't be able to have to do this more than another year. Wow. I have kept that letter. That was 40 years ago.
0: And so this year I'm still out. Not as much as much as I have in the past, but it's been a great life. Sure.

0: Elvis Presley. Here's Gloria Gaither.
1: Bill played for a revival with Dale Oldham and Doug Oldham. And on the way home, just from a revival in northern Indiana, Dale said to Bill, "Bill, you should write a song with the word touch. Because people need to be touched. The widows haven't been touched for years. And to think that the God of the universe would touch you is a profound thought." So he came home and sat down at the piano. That was on a Saturday night. I was getting ready for church, and he's messing with this. He called me in, and he had kind of scribbled down some stuff. And he said, "What do you think of this?" And I listened to the song. I said, "Honey, this is powerful. I think there's one weak line, and the weak line is, 'And now I'm no longer the same.' I think it's just a rhyme line, and I think you could do something powerful to the end of that verse, you know." So thankfully, he ignored my advice and left it exactly like it was. And Doug Oldham was singing it by the next weekend. And that was God's humbling moment for me for the rest of my life. Every time I hear it, it's like, good thing he didn't listen to you.
2: Every time I hear "We Will Stand," I think, okay, maybe it hadn't been said exactly this way.
1: But it had. That's the trouble. And I said, that's, the old evangelical light. No. It's the line where everybody reads their own story the song. That's my song because of that.
2: Yeah, that's exactly right.
1: What do I know?
0: So Bill, not only did Elvis record "He Touched Me," and everybody knows this story, I think, by now, but I think you told me maybe before Elvis got a hold of it, from that field and maybe from the secular side, there was this version.
3: Shackled by a heavy burden.
4: Jimmy Durant.
5: Wow.
4: What? By a heavy burden.
3: A load of guilt.
0: Frosty.
3: Yes. And shame.
2: Oh my gosh.
6: It's crazy. That is crazy.
3: Then the hand of Jesus.
1: Jimmy Durant.
6: Yes.
3: Me.
0: Didn't know that.
2: No.
7: I didn't know that.
3: And now I am no longer the same.
8: I like this version.
2: I keep seeing Frosty.
6: Yeah.

0: me.
1: Yeah.
2: Was this the first?
1: Was this the first big crossover maybe for that? Or?
3: Maybe so. You know, that kind of thing just out of your hands. It just, when God honors. I have a suspicion that Jimmy Durante went to the Shrine Auditorium and at a Catherine Kuhlman meeting. She would meet there once a month, every Sunday. You couldn't even get in on a Sunday afternoon. It was a 2 or 3 o'clock meeting. And she just sang this over and over because it was a healing kind of a thing. Sure. And I got a feeling he was there, you know, and there were a lot of Hollywood characters who came into the, and, you know, I never met her. She sang that every Sunday. She sang There's Something About That Name. She sang everything we wrote. And the first time the trio ever went to LA, she told her people, I don't know these Bill and Gloria, but we sing their songs. I've never done this before, but you need to go see them. Anybody who writes songs like this, you know, must have. We were sold out and people couldn't get in.
1: Wow.
3: All because of Catherine Kuhlman, I'm pretty sure.
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1: And the precursor to the homecoming, and Gloria tipped me off on this, back in a neighboring town. I like to say Alexandria is a suburb of Anderson. Up in Anderson, Bill got a job, and part of this job was assembling voices in a choir in different variations called South Meridian Sings.

0: So how old would you have been here?
1: I was old enough to know better. I thought I could direct a choir. Boy, that's an interesting thing to keep a choir together.
0: Yeah.
1: South Meridian. And we made that record. That was an LP before I think most people were trying to do LPs, called South Meridian Sings. I went to the board and asked them if they'd back it up because it could have cost $500. They said, I don't think so. Well, would you care if I would do it on my own? I said, yeah, you want to, go ahead and do it. The first one sold out before we even had a chance, to get it. So I was going to do South Meridian 2. So the board comes up, now, when do you want to do that? I said, I don't need the help now. I'm out of the out of the chute. But it was, that's when I started mixing some of the stuff we'd written and Stuart Hamlin, oh my lands.
0: But you would take soloists and you would take trios you would take the choir.
2: The things of earth will dim and lose their value. If we recall, they're only borrowed for a while. And things of earth that cause the heart to tremble, remembered there, will only bring a smile. This weary world with all its toil and struggle may take its toll of misery and strife, but the soul of man is like a waiting eagle. When it's released, it's destined for the sky.

0: Indiana Church Choir, under the direction of a very young Bill Gaither, kind of a precursor to what we know now as the Homecoming series, if you think about it, celebrating Bill Gaither's 90th birthday with some messages from old friends like Dr. Chuck Swindoll.
1: Hi, Bill. I want to welcome you to the ranks of the 90-year-olds. I really have no idea you were even over 80. You wear it well, my friend, and I congratulate you for that. I'm sure that Gloria has something to do with how well you look and how happy you have remained through the years. And I commend you for keeping a great attitude of gratitude as the years have stacked up. But happy birthday from Cynthia and me. We love you dearly. I want to thank you especially, Bill, for helping our world to sing in these last decades. We have enjoyed your music. We all sing it, and we all love it. And you have given us so many wonderful original pieces to sing, and they've been just delightful for young and older alike. So thank you for that. I want to thank you also for providing for us so many new talents, people that we would have never met or been blessed by. You found them, you helped mentor them, they sang with your group, and then you released them so generously to the world around, and we all have benefited from them. So thank you for making the most of your years by pouring your life into others, as well as into the pieces of music that you have provided for us. Let me leave with you a great verse of scripture that reminds me of you often. It's found in Colossians 3, verse 16. Paul wrote, "Let the word of Christ dwell in you richly with all wisdom, teaching and admonishing one another with psalms, with grace in your hearts to the Lord." You are a marvelous model of that, Bill. And I've loved that about you through the decades that I've known you and respected you. I hope your birthday is a wonderful day and that many will come around you and tell you how much you have meant to them. I love you dearly. Happy birthday, Bill Gaither.
0: Pastor Chuck Swindoll.
2: I thought getting older would take a lot longer than it did. It seems like day before yesterday, I was just a little snotty-nosed kid, and that shock of hair that I had back there went away and hid. Yeah, it did. But I thought getting older would take a lot longer than it did.

0: appropriate for Bill Gaither's 90th birthday celebration. Hey, Mark Lowry caught up with Bill Gaither and talked about this monumental record called Alleluia.
1: The first Christian record. It was actually just a musical at first, and then you made a demo of it, and it sold 1 million copies.
2: Now, the ironic thing about that, it was just made to be a demo for church choirs.
3: Church choirs,
2: but it was a special work, and Bob McKenzie introduced us to an arranger named Ron Huff, an upcoming arranger.
1: Not a bad one.
2: Not a bad one. And he took our songs uptown. We had these little country tunes. I remember one of the tunes in there. You ask me why my heart keeps singing, why I can sing when things go wrong. But since I found the source of music, I just can't help it. God gave me this song. Now, that's all they know in Alleluia, but we had two.

course of music. I just can't help it. God gave the song. Ron said, that little song you got, God gave the song, said, would you mind if I did some changing in it? And it came back and he had this part in the middle where the armies marched against and everything. He said, do you like it? I said, I love it. So when we got ready to publish the musical on that particular song, Bob Benson was kidding one time. He says, yeah, God may have given you that song, Bill, but I think he gave a little bit more of it to Rod, huh?

song came into our world through a manger. A manger in Bethlehem. It was a simple little song. A simple, lovely song for every man to sing. Right from the first, some tried to ignore it. They said, there's no song. It simply doesn't exist. Others tried to change the tune.

armies marched against it. They killed some, sang the song. They screamed at it in fury. They tried to

And they said to themselves, there, that should take care of that. But it didn't.

Sandy Patty and Bill Gaither, our birthday boy, at 90. And when you talk about the song and birthdays, you have to have the birthday song. Here, with a special treat, are the Voices of League.

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0: 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By the way, this is interesting to me. We're talking about Bill's birth year, 1936. You go back to 1836. That's the year Alexandria was first platted.
4: Oh. Alexandria beat Bill by 100.
5: And guess where it was platted?
0: Where?
5: Where I live.
0: Are you kidding?
6: Yes.
5: Come down and read the rock.
7: Yeah. Wow.
5: We got a plaque out there. Tell you all about it.
0: And also, Alexandria is known for a few restaurants through the years. Some aren't here anymore.
8: I've got questions about these. Notable restaurants through the years included The White Spot.
1: Yep.
8: Doherty's.
1: I've been to that. Yeah.
8: Hoadley's.
1: Yeah, it's Hoadley's. Had good ribs.
8: Okay. BK Root Beer Stand.
1: Oh, yeah.
8: Okay. And Friendly Foster's.
1: Brother.
0: Yeah. Alexandria is known also for tomato production, the world's largest ball of paint, and of course, Gaither Music Company and the studios where we sit today.
7: You've got to go see the paintball, and you get to put a little bit of paint on the paintball when you go see the
0: paintball. Become part of history. Yeah.
9: And you get a little shaved off piece of the paintball.
7: Of the paintball. Yeah. Pretty exciting.
1: It's big. it's bigger than this.
0: And home to Alvy Little, who played a saw and knew the right song at the right time to influence a young William.
8: There just aren't enough saw players in this world.
0: No.

0: 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Happy 90th. We love you so much.
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3: Gloria.

the world. Everything was pretty much in turmoil in the news for a decade. The Vietnam War and the whole civil rights movement was at the peak of the turmoil that was tearing America apart. It turned out to be a good thing, but at the time it was chaotic. And we were expecting our third baby, and we were reading the newspaper saying, why in the world would anybody bring a baby into the world like this? I mean, what's it going to be like when this child has to face it? We went through a real dry spell in our writing where we didn't write for 6 months or more, and wondered if that well was gone, was dried up. And through a series of events, after Benji was born and we held that little boy in our arms, it sort of dawned us, you know how theological things that you say all your life kind of dawn on you finally, and we realized that you don't do what you do and get married and have kids and go on with your life because the world is stable. You do all that because Christ is real and the resurrection is true and life wins.

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missions offering, and that goal is $2,500. 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Check up at 11 and lunch at 11:30. There's a sign-up sheet out here on the bulletin board outside of my office if you are interested in that. This evening at 4, the nominating committee needs to meet because it is that time of year that we need to start getting all the committees together. And so if the nominating committee would please meet with me this evening at 4. The nominating committee is made up of Jerry Helms, Britt Pruitt, Jan Klein, Pam Brown, and Emma Steed. All right. Do we have any other announcements that need to be made this morning? All right. Let us hear the word of the Lord. They went through the region of Phrygia and Galatia, having been forbidden by the Holy Spirit to speak the word in Asia. And when they had come up to Mysia, they attempted to go into Bithynia, but the Spirit of Jesus did not allow them. So passing by Mysia, they came down to Troas, and a vision appeared to Paul in the night. A man of Macedonia was standing there, urging him and saying, "Come over to Macedonia and help us." And when Paul had seen the vision, immediately he sought to go into Macedonia, concluding that God had called us to preach the gospel to them. Let us go to the Lord in prayer. Most gracious Heavenly Father, we give you thanks for this day. Father, we thank you for your word, and Father, we thank you for your servant Paul's willingness to listen to your Spirit. Father, to heed that call to go to Macedonia, to go to Europe. Father, that there may be converts there, and indeed we know that there were. And Father, many of us who sit in this room, we come from Europe. Our ancestors came from Europe. And Lord, they learned of your word because of men like Paul going out, not staying where they were, but coming, crossing seas to share the gospel. Father, help us to be a people as well who seek the leadership of the Spirit to go out and share the gospel with others, even those who have not heard the gospel. And Father, help us to walk through the doors that you open. Father, help us not to worry about the doors that you close, O Lord. But Father, help us to trust that you are the one who is guiding us and leading us in the way that we should go. Father, we ask that as we have gathered together in this place to hear your word proclaimed, to sing, to pray, and to give gifts, we ask in all things that your name would be exalted and that the name of Christ Jesus would be lifted up this morning. Father, we love you, and it is in Christ's name that we pray. Amen. At this time, we will have our hymn of praise, the Solid Rock, hymn 406, and we will be singing the first, second, and fourth verse.

Have y'all all started school? Everybody started school. You know, sometime, y'all probably have already done this, you know, teachers come back to school at the beginning of the year. Teachers will kind of go over things and give you a quiz to see what you remember from last year, so they'll know where they need to begin teaching. So I thought we would, I thought it would be good from the Sunday school. We're starting a new Sunday school year, so I thought we ought to have a Sunday school. So let's see. Listening. How many animals did Moses take on the ark? Let's see what the answer is. None. Not Moses, but Noah took the... Aha! Okay, let's see. Noah, don't you? That's right. What about, are there any vehicles mentioned in heaven? Let's see. Well, this thing says yes. Acts 2:1, it says when the day of Pentecost was come, they were all in one accord. Well, I don't think they were talking about a Honda Accord, were they? So we had some trick questions, but the last question, I promise you, is not a trick question. Let's see. According to the Bible, can 1 + 1 ever equal 3? I would say no too, but we're going to go to the Bible and see what the Bible says on this one. This is important. The Bible says, because the answer is yes, 1 + 1 can equal 3. The Bible says, for where 2 or 3 gather in my name, there I am with thee. And so let's think about that. If 2 are gathered in Jesus' name and he's with them, the answer is yes, because 1 + 1 = 3. 1 + 1 + Jesus = 3. So I don't know how many people are here today, but we can add 1 to so we need to remember when we are worshiping, when we have 2 or more that's gathering in his name, Jesus is always there. He promised us that, and so he is. So we need to remember that. We're going to thank Jesus this morning for being here in our service today. We want to praise him, and we want to worship today. Let us pray. Dear Heavenly Father, we just thank you so much for this beautiful day you've given us. Children that have come to be part of this service. Lord, we just thank you that we come into this house and gather. We can expect you to be here, Lord. Help us to praise you in a manner that's worthy of you. Lord, we just love you. And Lord, we just ask that you be with these children each step of the way every day to guide them, protect them, help teach them all about you, Lord, and that they can share that as they go throughout their lives. Pray.

Our offertory hymn this morning is hymn 447, Trust and Obey, and we will be singing the first, second, and fourth verse. If everyone please stand.

0: Pray.
1: Remember the Sabbath and keep it holy. And Lord, that's why we're here today. Lord, we come here to give you the worship you deserve because you are our creator. And Lord, we just want to tell you how thankful we are for each and every blessing that you've given to us. Lord, I just pray that we'll be content with all of them. And Lord, you have just placed us here to be temporary caretakers of these things on this earth, and they all actually belong to you. Lord, I just pray that we'll be good stewards of them. And Lord, now we just want to come and worship you through the giving of our tithe and our offering. And Lord, we can only give because you've given it to us. And Lord, we just ask that you will accept and be pleased with what we're giving to you this morning. And Lord, I just pray that it will be used in the spreading of your word and the building of your kingdom. We ask this all in your name. Amen.

This morning, we will continue our study on the attributes of God. And the first point that I want to make this morning is this. Wait, I'm getting ahead of myself. I knew this was going to happen, y'all. I've had a morning. It's been a morning. I forgot to pray. I need to pray. Let's pray before we start this thing. Let's pray. Most gracious Heavenly Father, we thank you for this day. And Father, we thank you for the fact that indeed you are holy. Father, we also thank you that you are righteous. And Father, that you are a God of peace. Father, I ask that you would be with me now and that you would help me to remember what I have studied and prepared for. I want to speak accurately and clearly about your word. And Father, I ask that you would please be with all of those that are listening, whether it be here in this room or whether it be online. Father, I pray that you would move among them by your Spirit, and Father, that you would save or convict. Father, that you would encourage, that you would edify, that you would teach. Father, work now among your people. And it is in Jesus' name that I pray. Amen. The first point that I want to make this morning is this. God is peaceful. He is separate from all confusion. God is peaceful. He is separate from all confusion. In 1 Corinthians chapter 14, Paul lays out how the church should conduct its worship service. And apparently, there had been much disorder within the church at Corinth. And by the way, just go spend some time reading 1 and 2 Corinthians, and you will definitely see there were some problems there. But there had been disorder, and this was troubling the apostle. But Paul here was not trying to be a micromanager. He wasn't someone that was just trying to meddle in their business. No, Paul had a theological reason for wanting there to be order when God's people met to worship. And in verse 33, again, this is 1 Corinthians chapter 14, verse 33, the first part of it here, he gives us the reason for that. And this is what he says. For God is not a God of confusion, but of peace. God, according to Paul, is not a God of bedlam and chaos, but of order and peace. Paul's desire and God's desire was to see that aspect of God's nature reflected in his church. And God's peace is not like the peace that the world offers. We know this first and foremost because Jesus himself said this. Consider what Jesus said in John chapter 14, verses 27. He's getting ready to leave, and he has told them, his disciples, that he is going to leave, and they are concerned, and he tells them this. He says again in John chapter 14, verse 27, "Peace I leave with you, my peace I give to you. Not as the world gives do I give to you. Let not your hearts be troubled, neither let them be afraid." According to Jesus, there is a difference between worldly peace and the peace that comes with God. In the Bible, godly peace is not simply the lack of fighting. It is not just a lack of fighting, but it is a restoration of relationship. For the world, peace can simply mean a lack of conflict. But that kind of peace leaves the situation in disorder. And all we really have to do is look at the news right now to see that that is the case. Are we at peace with people right now, or are we not? Who knows? I don't know. Do you know? Do the people in charge know? I don't know. They say there's peace, but there is no peace.
That's not the peace that God leaves with us, that Jesus offers. The peace of God not only ends conflict, but it also reconciles those involved. So where there was only disorder, now there is order. So the peace of God, that which is an aspect of who He is, it doesn't just end conflict, but it changes the situation so that now those who are present with Him, sharing in His peace, are able to be together. And this is true in the church as well as our individual lives. Brethren, let us praise our mighty Prince of Peace. Again, anyone who looks at the world today will agree that it is chaotic. Now, whether that is because it actually is that much more chaotic, or whether it's because we just seem to hear about it all a lot more today, I don't know. Maybe a little bit of both. But the world is greatly disordered. And not only the world, but there are many people in the world whose lives are greatly disordered. I guarantee you right now, you know somebody sitting here whose life is in shambles. They just make bad decisions. They can't seem to get things right. And yet in the midst of all of the chaos, of the storm of this world, and the people that we may know, and maybe even in our own lives, we don't have peace. There is one who is and always has been peaceful. God is the rock and refuge of those who need and seek peace. Jesus says of His own teaching, those who listen to My words and hear them and do them, they're like them that built upon a rock. And the rains came and the floodwaters rose and the winds blew. And yet, because the house was founded on the rock, it was secure. He is the place of peace in this world, and He has given that peace to His people. Brothers and sisters, we should always praise Him for that. Because again, we live in a time of great chaos, great trouble, and yet we can have peace even now. So brethren, let us seek God's peace. Do you want peace? Do you want order in your life? God's eternal, unchanging peace is there for you to have. If you want it, if you want it, you can have God's peace. Jesus said to His disciples, "Peace I leave with you." Now, He was talking to the 12, but clearly He meant that to everyone else who came after them. He offers this peace. So I ask you, brothers and sisters, will you allow the Spirit to produce this peace in your life? Peace is a fruit of the Spirit. It is not something that you can produce in your own life. You are not going to will peace into your life. It is something that the Spirit must produce within you. Do you want it? And if you do, are you asking the Lord to do that for you? Will you seek it in this church? I don't know if y'all realize this. This may be a secret you've never heard before. But Baptist churches are not always peaceful. Now, I know that's shocking. But it's true. It's very true. As a matter of fact, I would go out on a limb and say, there's probably several churches around here that you know that began because there was not peace. And listen, sometimes even the Lord uses that, and those churches are out there doing great things. I can think of two churches in particular back in my home county of Yazoo County. And I know for a fact that a long time back, there was an argument about the carpet. And according to someone who was there, weapons may have been involved. And that church split. Now, is that terrible? Of course it's terrible. It's 100% terrible. That shouldn't happen.
But now that said, has the Lord taken that and done something with it? Yeah, now there's two churches in that area, and they're both very solid, godly churches who now love each other. And so the Lord can take something bad and turn it to good, but my point here is that if we are the people of God, if we desire to see peace in our own lives, we should desire to see God's peace within the church. And again, how will we do that? It's going to be by asking the Lord to produce that peace within this body. Does that mean we're always going to agree with everything that the other says? No, absolutely not. Listen, I love my wife more than anybody else on this planet. And I promise you, I disagree with her all the time. And sometimes not very peaceably. And usually that's my fault. But I still love her. And I'm going to stick with her. And we're going to work things out. Because that's what we do. And that's what we're going to do here. But in doing that, we also want to pray that, Lord, that there would not be any unnecessary contention. Why? Because if we are the disciples and followers and worshipers of the Prince of Peace, and He has left His peace with us, then brothers and sisters, we should seek to be people of peace. Not peace at all cost, but as the apostles say, as far as it depends on us, let us be at peace within among ourselves and with others. Seek God's peace, brothers and sisters. The second point that I want to make this morning is this. God is holy. He is set apart from sin and fully devoted to seeking His own glory. God is holy. He is set apart from sin and fully devoted to seeking His own glory. Let me begin this section by considering one of the most famous verses in all of the Scriptures. Isaiah chapter 6, verse 3. King Uzziah, the king of Judah, had died after a long reign. And it was in this time of concern that God gave the prophet Isaiah a vision. And he saw the Lord in the temple, seated on His throne, high and lifted up. And the seraphim were flying around Him. And listen to what Isaiah writes here. Again, this is Isaiah chapter 6, verse 3. He writes, "And one called to another and said, 'Holy, holy, holy is the Lord of hosts. The whole earth is full of His glory.'" These angelic beings were praising God by declaring Him to be holy. Now, notice here that they say it three times, and this was a way of declaring that God was the holiest. There is none holier than Him. But what does that mean, that God is the holiest? Well, the first time we hear about the concept of holiness in the Bible is in Genesis. God created everything in 6 days, and then He rested on the seventh day and declared it holy. The seventh day was set apart as a memorial for God's work of creation. And as we continue through the Scriptures, this understanding of holiness grows. Israel was to be a holy people, set apart from the nations to glorify God. The tabernacle and later the temple were to be places set apart to glorify God through worship. And this understanding of holiness most assuredly applies to God Himself. As I mentioned earlier, Isaiah saw the Lord high and lifted up, set apart from all else. And Isaiah is not the only one that testifies to this. Because in 1 Samuel, Hannah says these words, "There is none holy like the Lord, for there is none beside you. There is no rock like our God. No one, no being in all of existence is holy like God. He has no equal when it comes to holiness." So God is holy, and that He is set apart. But this raises a very good question. Does God seek His own glory? And the answer to this is yes. Yes, He does.
Listen to what God says in Isaiah 42, verse 8. Again, this is the Lord speaking through the prophet. I am the Lord. That is my name. My glory I give to no other, nor my praise to carved idols. God is the only being in all of existence who is worthy to be praised and glorified as God. I'm going to say that one more time. God is the only being in all of existence who is worthy to be praised and glorified as God. He obviously knows that. And therefore God rightfully seeks His own glory and does not refuses to share that glory with some false god. And so we see that there is no one who is as set apart as God is set apart, and also there is no one more dedicated to God's glory than God Himself. He is the holiest of all. Brethren, let us praise the Holy One. There are some people in the world who do not like to think of God as being holy. Perhaps they think that this makes God feel distant and unapproachable. More likely, they recognize their own unholiness and would rather not contemplate a holy God. There are also many who do not like to think of God as seeking His own glory. It reminds them too much of people they may know who are vain and self-serving, or perhaps it reminds them too much of themselves. Brothers and sisters, God is not a man. He is no mere mortal. He is God. And He is the only one true God. Is He not worthy of all praise and glory? Of course He is. And if that is the case, then shouldn't He do things that brings Himself glory? The answer is yes, of course He should. And He says throughout Scripture repeatedly that He is going to do that. And the fact that He does it is in and of itself praiseworthy. Furthermore, I just want to throw this out here. I am glad that God is not like me. I know myself. And I don't really like myself sometimes. I know I can be terrible. I know I can be just like everybody else. I am glad that God is so far above me in holiness that sometimes it feels like He is unattainable. I am happy about that. Because He's not like us. And that's good. But listen, does that make Him completely unapproachable? From our perspective, it does. And yet we know this also to be true, that God has come to us. That God, who is on high, has stooped down to speak to us, beings who are mere dust and ash. He still cares about us, talks to us, the Lord and Creator of all things. And on top of that, what is even greater than all of that, He has sent His Son Jesus to redeem us, and He sent His Spirit to abide in us. So yeah, man, He is so far beyond us, so set apart, and yet at the same time, His Spirit dwells within us. That's amazing. It doesn't take away from His holiness. It only makes Him greater. So brethren, let us always praise along with the angels our Heavenly Father and declare that He is holy, holy, holy, and let us pursue holiness. I want to remind you of something that Scripture says. God said, I am holy, you therefore be holy too. God has called you,
me, all of us, has called us to holiness. Every single one of us. It's not just the preachers. It's not just the Sunday school teachers. It's not just the missionaries. Everyone who claims the name of Christ Jesus is called to holiness. What does that mean? Well, first it means we should be a people set apart. We should not look or act like the world. If you have a group of friends and I were to walk up amongst you and you not know me, you would not know that I was there, and I could not tell the difference between the way you act and talk and the way your worldly friends talk, you're not doing something right. You are to be different. You are to be set apart. You're not to be worldly. Second, we should be dedicated to the glory of God. We are to be living witnesses to what God has done through Jesus Christ. Will we do these things perfectly? Absolutely not. No. But that's actually part, oddly enough, is part of God's wisdom and plan. Because in our failures, God's grace is seen. And we are able to say, you know what? Yeah, I'm not perfect. I do sin. I have messed up. But you know what? There is a holy God who has redeemed me and called me to be something more. And I'm not the person that I was when I first came to know Him. We should seek to grow in holiness as we pursue being a follower of Christ. I can't make you do that. That's something the Spirit is going to have to produce in you, that desire to be holy. But you better believe that I pray for you all the time that He does. The last point I want to make is this. God is righteous. He always does what is just and is the standard of what is right. God is righteous. He always does what is just and is the standard of what is right. It's important to note in the beginning here that both in Hebrew and Greek, righteousness and justice are very similar words. And in this case, they often occur together, and some people even think they're basically kind of the same thing. And God, regardless of whether you think it's the same thing or two slightly different things that are similar, these things are ascribed to God, that He is both righteous and justice. For instance, listen to what the psalmist writes in Psalm 7, verse 11. God is a righteous judge and a God who feels indignation every day. According to the psalm, God is a judge who is righteous. In ancient Israel, judges were the ones who administered justice to the people, and oftentimes they were the only ones. And so the idea was is that you wanted to have a justice, you wanted to have a judge who was upright, who did right, who hated evil, and wanted to do the right thing. And the psalmist is saying that's who God is. He is the ultimate example of the righteous judge. He could be relied upon to render just judgment because of His own righteousness. Sin and wrongdoing are an affront to God's righteousness. Therefore, He feels indignation and wrath towards it. Another great example of this comes from Deuteronomy 32, verse 4. Moses writes, "The rock, His work is perfect, for all His ways are justice. A God of faithfulness and without iniquity, just and upright is He." Moses says that all of God's ways are just. Why? Because God Himself is righteous and just. However, I would say this, that the greatest illustration of God's righteousness is Jesus Christ. Jesus, the Word made flesh, not only demonstrated God's righteousness through His perfect obedience, but also in His death. It is the death of Christ that atones for our sins.
If God simply forgave humans without divine consequences, then he would not be just. Sometimes people ask this question, why doesn't God just simply forgive? The forgiveness has to be based on something. If there was a judge out there, and I know this is hard to imagine. I know it's hard to imagine an unjust judge, but they're out there, folks. I hate to break it to you. They're there. And if an evil wicked doer came before them and the judge was like, oh, well, I forgive you. You would rightly look at that judge and say, you are an unrighteous, wicked judge. That's not who God is. God is a just judge, a righteous judge. And so the penalty of sin is death and hell. And so there has to be some kind of atonement. This is why the death of Christ is so essential to our faith, because it is in the death of Christ, the shed blood of Jesus, that the righteousness and justice of God is satisfied. He stood and took our place for us and went through hell so we didn't have to, though we deserve it. And in that way, opened the way for forgiveness. Not only does that demonstrate the righteousness of God in his actions, but it satisfies the righteousness and justice of God. And it is amazing. So, brethren, let us praise God for his righteousness. People love to talk about righteousness and justice. I mean, we want to see people be righteous and just. We want to see our leaders be righteous and just. Of course, the problem with this is that sometimes people's concepts of righteousness and justice are terribly skewed. And all you got to do is look at the world today. I never cease to be amazed at the things that people think are right and wrong. They have a concept of right and wrong. There used to be a time where it's like, is there anything that's really wrong? We've now come to the place where people go, no, there is a wrong and there is a right, but the thing that they think is right and wrong is so off in left field that you go, whoa, wait a minute, I'm confused now. It's messed up. Brothers and sisters, we know where to find perfect righteousness and justice. We have a King of Kings, a King who is our righteousness, the righteous branch, who is just and always will be. So let us rejoice and give thanks to the righteous one. And brethren, let us seek to be righteous. I'd like to remind you of one of the verses that we sang this morning from the Solid Rock. In the last verse where he says, when he shall come with trumpet sound, oh, then in him may I be found. I'm saying it wrong. But then he says, dressed in his righteousness alone, faultless to stand before the throne. The righteousness of Christ and the righteousness of Christ alone is the thing that we receive by faith that gives us the ability to stand faultless before the throne of God. If you are a follower of Christ, you should know this and you should rest in this. It is an amazing truth. It is a wonderful truth. But we should also remember this, that we have been given the Spirit, and the Spirit conforms us to the image of the Son of God, and the Son of God was righteous. And so I say to you, brothers and sisters, you have been called to live righteously and justly in the world, and God has not left you alone in that, but blessed you with His Spirit so that that righteousness can be produced in you. And so, like with holiness and with peace, will you seek that in your lives? I'm going to say it like this. You better. Well, Trent, are you saying I have to have that in order to be saved? No, I'm not. But I am saying this, that those who are saved will seek to be righteous.
the righteous want to be righteous. They know they're not going to do it perfectly, but yet they desire to be good and righteous and just. And if you don't care about any of that, then what are you doing? Because Jesus cared about that. The righteous live by faith. Then what are you doing? Because Jesus cared about that. The righteous live by faith.

0: And on that day, and there's people who don't agree with this. I don't care, because I think this is right. On that day, when the charges are read, and you stand before God, sinner, you can sit there and think, I'm going to fight it. I'm going to say no. I'm not going to bow my knee. You're going to bow your knee, and you're going to confess that Jesus is Lord. You're going to do that because in that moment, all lies and all deceptions will be moved away, and you will see for the first time with clarity the trouble that you are in, and you will cry out for mercy, but it will be too late. And Jesus will look at you and say, I never knew you. Go into outer darkness. And the last thing you will see, sinner, before you go into outer darkness and never see anything again is the most amazing, beautiful, righteous, and just being in all of existence. And you will know that he was right and you were wrong. And for eternity, that is the way you will feel. If that doesn't terrify you, sinner, it should. It should. Judgment's coming, and it is righteous. Sinner, there is a holy God that you were created to glorify. God will get his glory from you. Sounds like a threat. I don't mean it to sound that way, but it's true. God created every single one of us to glorify him, and we will. Now, the sinner may say, I'm not going to glorify him. I'm going to do whatever I want to do. I'm going to glorify myself. Let me tell you something, sinner. You will. Now, maybe it won't be as one of his people who willingly come and cry out to his goodness and rejoice in him right now in this time. But let me tell you something. There's going to be a day when you realize how much of a defeated wretch you are, and you will acknowledge him as holy and righteous and good and as God Almighty. And on that day, he will get his glory from you as a defeated enemy. Because he's going to get his glory from the evil one too when he casts him into a lake of fire. And you will be there with him if you will not follow Christ now. Humble yourself before the Lord and glorify him now. Seek holiness while it is to be found before it comes burning for you too late. Sinner, there is a peaceful God who can order the chaos of your life. There are some of y'all out there right now listening to my voice, and your world is falling apart, and it's crazy, and you don't know what's going to happen. There's some of you out there right now that are holding it together, and on the outside, everything looks hunky-dunky, but you know inside, it's bedlam and chaos. And I'm telling you right now, there is a God in heaven.
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5: Here's your Yazoo area weather forecast from your Power 107 Satellite Weather Center. Plentiful sunshine today, hot with a high near 95, a heat index of 103, and winds from the southeast at 5 to 10 miles per hour. Tonight, mostly clear with a low of 73. Tomorrow, mostly sunny and hot with a high of 96 and a heat index of 104, winds from the east-southeast at 5 to 10 miles per hour. 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
6: Here's your Yazoo area weather forecast from your Power 107 Satellite Weather Center. Plentiful sunshine today, hot with a high near 95, a heat index of 103, and winds from the southeast at 5 to 10 miles per hour. Tonight, mostly clear with a low of 73. Tomorrow, mostly sunny and hot with a high of 96 and a heat index of 104, winds from the east-southeast at 5 to 10 miles per hour. 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
5: Here's your Yazoo area weather forecast from your Power 107 Satellite Weather Center. Plentiful sunshine today, hot with a high near 95, a heat index of 103, and winds from the southeast at 5 to 10 miles per hour. Tonight, mostly clear with a low of 73. Tomorrow, mostly sunny and hot with a high of 96 and a heat index of 104, winds from the east-southeast at 5 to 10 miles per hour. 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
6: Here's your Yazoo area weather forecast from your Power 107 Satellite Weather Center. Plentiful sunshine today, hot with a high near 95, a heat index of 103, and winds from the southeast at 5 to 10 miles per hour. Tonight, mostly clear with a low of 73. Tomorrow, mostly sunny and hot with a high of 96 and a heat index of 104, winds from the east-southeast at 5 to 10 miles per hour. 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
1: 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This is Soundbites, and I'm Alan Davidson. 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At DLD, Dr. Susan Thomas explained that she's part of the Google Health team working to make that easier.
2: What I think we are trying to do at Google, and many other players within the ecosystem are trying to do this as well, is shift care upstream, shift from being about sickness to being about wellness, shift from talking about sickness into prevention, bringing care closer to home so that you can navigate your diabetes or your hypertension from home rather than having to travel in and out of a hospital to do that.
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3: Here's your Yazoo area weather forecast from your Power 107 Satellite Weather Center. Plentiful sunshine today, hot with a high near 95, a heat index of 103, and winds from the southeast at 5 to 10 miles per hour. Tonight, mostly clear with a low of 73. Tomorrow, mostly sunny and hot with a high of 96 and a heat index of 104, winds from the east-southeast at 5 to 10 miles per hour. 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
1: Here's your Yazoo area weather forecast from your Power 107 Satellite Weather Center. Plentiful sunshine today, hot with a high near 95, a heat index of 103, and winds from the southeast at 5 to 10 miles per hour. Tonight, mostly clear with a low of 73. Tomorrow, mostly sunny and hot with a high of 96 and a heat index of 104, winds from the east-southeast at 5 to 10 miles per hour. 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

I sit high, getting ideas. 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
3: Here's your Yazoo area weather forecast from your Power 107 Satellite Weather Center. Plentiful sunshine today, hot with a high near 95, a heat index of 103, and winds from the southeast at 5 to 10 miles per hour. Tonight, mostly clear with a low of 73. Tomorrow, mostly sunny and hot with a high of 96 and a heat index of 104, winds from the east-southeast at 5 to 10 miles per hour. 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
3: Here's your Yazoo area weather forecast from your Power 107 Satellite Weather Center. Plentiful sunshine today, hot with a high near 95, a heat index of 103, and winds from the southeast at 5 to 10 miles per hour. Tonight, mostly clear with a low of 73. Tomorrow, mostly sunny and hot with a high of 96 and a heat index of 104, winds from the east-southeast at 5 to 10 miles per hour. 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
6: Here's your Yazoo area weather forecast from your Power 107 Satellite Weather Center. Plentiful sunshine today, hot with a high near 95, a heat index of 103, and winds from the southeast at 5 to 10 miles per hour. Tonight, mostly clear with a low of 73. Tomorrow, mostly sunny and hot with a high of 96 and a heat index of 104, winds from the east-southeast at 5 to 10 miles per hour. 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
1: Here's your Yazoo area weather forecast from your Power 107 Satellite Weather Center. Plentiful sunshine today, hot with a high near 95, a heat index of 103, and winds from the southeast at 5 to 10 miles per hour. Tonight, mostly clear with a low of 73. Tomorrow, mostly sunny and hot with a high of 96 and a heat index of 104, winds from the east-southeast at 5 to 10 miles per hour. 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
8: Here's your Yazoo area weather forecast from your Power 107 Satellite Weather Center. Plentiful sunshine today, hot with a high near 95, a heat index of 103, and winds from the southeast at 5 to 10 miles per hour. Tonight, mostly clear with a low of 73. Tomorrow, mostly sunny and hot with a high of 96 and a heat index of 104, winds from the east-southeast at 5 to 10 miles per hour. 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

0: shifting the healthcare paradigm. This is Soundbites, and I'm Alan Davidson. 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Care for your health while you're well. At DLD, Dr. Susan Thomas explained that she's part of the Google Health team working to make that easier.
1: What I think we are trying to do at Google, and many other players within the ecosystem are trying to do this as well, is shift care upstream, shift from being about sickness to being about wellness, shift from talking about sickness into prevention, bringing care closer to home so that you can navigate your diabetes or your hypertension from home rather than having to travel in and out of a hospital to do that.
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3: Here's your Yazoo area weather forecast from your Power 107 Satellite Weather Center. Plentiful sunshine today, hot with a high near 95, a heat index of 103, and winds from the southeast at 5 to 10 miles per hour. Tonight, mostly clear with a low of 73. Tomorrow, mostly sunny and hot with a high of 96 and a heat index of 104, winds from the east-southeast at 5 to 10 miles per hour. 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